0: highs in the upper 70s. Chance for storms continues. And that's your updated forecast. I'm meteorologist Kara Foster for U92 The Moose. Currently 85.
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1: Archer's ready to deal on the 0-1. Well, this game's going into delay. No one likes a boring weather delay. 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
2: 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Right here on WWVU-FM Morgantown, U92 the Moose. And that promo back there, that was a pretty good one, I gotta say. Rain Delay, 4 to 5 p.m. every Friday, if you want to hear my voice again. But I'm Cody Burton. We have a big crew here for the women's soccer segment here on U92 the Moose. We have Gavin making his on-air debut. We have RJ and Aaron, who you all have heard on here before, but it's always fun when we get a new rotation in, especially talking about this wonderful women's soccer team that is getting better and better as the year goes along. And, I mean, it's kind of hard. I mean, the ceiling is the roof. And we can say there's no roof for this one. That's a phrase that I tend to say whenever it comes to teams like this. 4 wins, no losses, no draws so far to start the season. First time you can say that since 2006, 20 years to this year. The 30th season in WVU women's soccer history. The last time they were undefeated through the first 4 matches in general, and in this season they drew their first match to Penn State and then went on to win 7 consecutive. It was 2016, 10 years ago as well. Something about those 10s. What's so special about 2016? Well, they made a College Cup final that year against USC. This is the type of team that is very special. Nikki Izzo-Brown's very high on them, and we can just talk about the team in general for right now. Nikki Izzo-Brown's so high on them. Every single player comes to the pitch, Dick DeLess Soccer Stadium every single day. They come to the DreamWorks practice facility every single day, ready to work, and that's what they've done so far. You have players who come off the bench and have gotten a goal contribution every single match so far in Sophia Nickel, and you even have players who start every match, maybe not getting any goal contributions, but are instrumental on that back line and all Big 12 level on that back line, like Naima Ingleton, guys. Just speak on this team as we kind of start this, and then we can get into the games in hand of what's happened here recently for this team, and there's a great match coming up against Marshall as well.
3: Yeah, Cody, you mentioned it. When you have a women's soccer team like West Virginia's and you have consistency like you have with head coach Nikki Izzo-Brown, as they are celebrating the 30th anniversary of West Virginia women's soccer, it really helps as well when you're 4-0 and you also have 2 clean sheet victories. And I think that is really important for West Virginia because, like you mentioned, Cody, having a great back line, especially defensively, allows you to have more of that possession time, which for West Virginia, I think, is something they do really well. I mean, even just to mention, when you get a win against Penn State, and I know they were ranked 23rd, and then you just elevate yourself into the top 10 of the women's, or I believe it's the United Soccer Coaches poll at number 7, and which I believe they did not move since they last updated.
2: Yeah, still stayed put.
3: Still 7.
2: Yesterday was
3: the latest
2: ranking.
3: You just talk about consistency. It's just electric from what Nikki Izzo-Brown is doing. And even Sophia Nickel off the bench recently getting Big 12 Player of the Week, I believe as well, with Olivia Scherzer, which she also has a goal. I mean, you even have Abby Alexa getting one as well. Even Gianna Koss having a goal. I thought that was really good as well for West Virginia. But you really have consistency both on the bench and from your starters, and when you have both outputs really giving you that consistency and that elevation that you want from a program like West Virginia, and like you said, Cody, since 2006, I mean, that's a long time ago, but guess what? That means you have this potential to ride the hot hand, keep going. You're 4-0, you said, as upcoming, you have a game against Marshall. That'll be on Sunday, September 6th, but I'll stop my rambling. But for this West Virginia team, you can't ask for a much better start.
4: No, this team has been absolutely phenomenal. I mean, I was on call for 2 of these games, the call against Penn State and then the win against Duquesne on Sunday, the 23rd. Those games, the Mountaineers looked absolutely phenomenal, especially in the second half. No, this has been a thing for them the entire year. They only have one first half goal, and it was that goal against Penn State. But the second half, Mountaineers look like a different team. They look like that top 10 team. They look, in the second half, arguably like a top 5 team. This team is incredible in the second half. And especially late in the second half, you saw it many times this season where they get a goal, you know, near the dying moments of the second half with, you know, 15 or so minutes left. This team loves to do that. Especially, that was the Duquesne game. They didn't score until the 79th minute or something like that, right around then. This team is special. They show the fight, and they have something that I don't think we've seen from them in a few years, especially getting that win against Penn State. Haven't done that since, I believe, 2017.
5: Yeah, I just really love the mentality that this team has. I mean, you talked about it, just those late goals. I mean, that's really a lot to do. You got to play for, what, like 80 minutes, and then to go in and, like, find a goal in the last just few minutes or few seconds of the game, that's a really hard, challenging thing to do. I just think that, you know, Coach Brown has brought a really good mentality to the team that, you know, that we haven't, or that I haven't seen from a soccer team, you know, bringing a, you know, just kind of like late goals. Like, that's a very hard thing to do, especially against good teams like Penn State and a good team in the Army. Like, that was a hard thing to do. So, yeah.
2: Yeah, we can go into that Army match now. It was dicey, is a word you can say to describe it, for WVU at the end of it. 2-1 final. West Virginia continues to be undefeated going into the rest of the season. 2-1. You score. Abby Alexa gets her first goal of the season, assisted by Sophia Nickel, because, of course, in that 64th minute. Only 3 minutes later, though, Bella Conti gets an unassisted goal, series of bounces around the box, and it was the first time all season you could really say difficult defending for WVU. Like, you could say a little bit on the Penn State. I mean, they've only conceded twice all year, but the Penn State one was a little bit, Race fell asleep a little bit. This one here was like the ball should have been cleared 4 times before. But then the hero, the actually WVU student athlete of the week, Sage Wimes, a Kansas transfer, assisted by Gianna Koss after their own series of attempts inside the box towards the goal, gets one to find the back of the net. Her first goal as a Mountaineer. Just a very strong win. It's one West Virginia probably feels like they should have won by more, especially like going, but it is your first road test. You hadn't played for a little bit. It had been a week since your last match because the Princeton match was canceled because of severe weather. So they just been up there in the New York, New Jersey area. Just, I don't even know what they were doing that entire time because they didn't have a match. They thought they were going to have one and then went, had to go to Army and took on West Point, but, I mean, ended up getting a win anyways, and now they're coming back home, having another full week of rest until playing Marshall. But this Army match, I mean, West Virginia had 20 shots, 8 on goal, compared to Army's 13, 3 on goal. And whenever you get 8 shots on goal, Army's goalkeeper was phenomenal, 6 saves, but West Virginia kept on piling the pressure. It's another one. It's one I'd like to say, the classic performance for the men's soccer team. And you don't typically see this for the women's soccer team, not being able to get these shots on goal into the back of the net. But it's just, again, now against Duquesne and now against Army, both of these matches have been a lot of shots on goal, a lot of saves for the other team. It's just, you're continuing to pile on pressure every single time. And that's what this match was, and that's what they've done all year.
3: Yeah, Cody, you talk about backline pressure, and I think really for West Virginia's, you hate to see when you only allow 3 shots on goal, one of those to go in. Obviously, 33% conversion rate. It's one of those tougher games for West Virginia where you'll take the result, but like you said, you wanted a little bit more. And I think for West Virginia, what you're seeing, though, is that this offense can still put up quality shots consistently. And I think for West Virginia, that's something you're going to need, especially coming up against Marshall on Sunday. And you mentioned it, the week of rest. I think for some of these teams, it can either really hurt you or it can really help you with player health. But I think really for West Virginia, you cannot have one of these situations where it's due to backline communication. You should have cleared it out, as Cody, you mentioned, like 4 times, and you concede the goal. I mean, you have to really be on top of it communication-wise. But really, other than that, for West Virginia, you'll take this result, even though it's not really what you wanted.
4: Yeah, I mean, that game, even with letting up one goal, it's not one that you can look at and blame the goalkeeper, at least. The defense, yes, they should have cleared it. But Bailey Herforth, there's nothing she could have done on that shot. I mean, it was right around the penalty mark and goes top corner. Not many keepers are going to get to that one. But The offense looked phenomenal aside from not getting more goals. They arguably should have, but at the other side of the coin, you get all those shots, but it's not about the quantity of shots you take. It's about the quality of the shots. If the shots you're taking are bad, but they're on goal, it doesn't matter. It doesn't make a difference. But if they're good and you only get, you know, three shots on goal the entire game, but you score two of them, that's what you need. You need the quantity and the conversion rate to be good, not you need the quality to be good, not the quantity.
5: Yeah, no, I completely agree. I think it's really hard for you to win a game if you're just having, you know, not very high quality shots, especially, you know, when you look at the men's team, it's kind of been a struggle for them. Like, they've just not been able to do that. So I think, again, like, for the women's team, like, having those shots come, or those quality shots come at the end of the game has been good, but I think they need to be able to find that throughout the whole game instead of just relying on that, like, end of the game mark, because that may not, you know, that may not happen against a better team than Army or some of these teams in the top five that might defend better. But I think if you can find those quality shots throughout the whole game instead of just the last minutes, then I think this team, there's no limit to how far this team could go.
2: Yeah, definitely. And they have plenty of stuff on the way. I mean, once you get to the Big 12 schedule, you have so many ranked teams. I mean, so many is an understatement. You have BYU, who've been in the top 25 a good bit this year. Colorado's always a team that can give you trouble. I mean, they scored, I think it was a 6-1 scoreline they had against Army. It was in Colorado. It was a lot of elevation and stuff, but WVU's going to have to travel to Colorado, which is always difficult in all sports. UCF is always talented. TCU at the end of the season, followed by Cincinnati. Those two matches are going to be huge. And then Baylor is always, that's one that is at the very beginning. The first Big 12 team you play is Baylor. And they're always insane. They're always, those matches are always very physical. They play that style that makes you just grind your gears a little bit. And they're always in the top 25 every single year. That's the type of stuff that Baylor does. But they have Marshall coming up. I mean, it may not be as, you know, I guess, hyped up of sorts as it is in the men's side of soccer, because they're not in the same conference. Hell, they're both in the Sun Belt on the men's side. And Marshall's not as, I guess, strong with a program as they are on the men's side and the women's. WVU usually wins these matches. But it is the Mountain State Derby. One of the biggest events in the soccer schedule for both schools, because you only play each other once. You play each other once a year. It's always big for the state. You always got people from Huntington traveling up and watching the herd. You always have people from Morgantown traveling down, and the rest of the state traveling to Huntington to watch WVU whenever it's in Hoops Family Field as well down in Huntington. But it's going to be in Morgantown this year, September 6th, this Sunday, 7 p.m. at Dick DeLess Soccer Stadium. It's going to be a big-time matchup. This Marshall team was projected to be bottom half of the Sun Belt, but the Sun Belt is still, once we always say how good they are in men's soccer, also very good in women's soccer as well. ODU is one of the best teams in the nation. Shout out to Monarchs. But it's just a very, it's one of those matches that could be a trap game just because of the underneath aspect of it, but this is a game that you should go in and win. One of the last games before conference play starts, but you're going to have a couple matches at home. This starts your three-game homestand against Marshall, UConn, and Baylor, but this is a big match to win. You can go 5-0 for the first time ever as a program with this win. Big match, a lot of stuff going to it, and you best believe the crowd will be packed. The crowd will be loud. It's a Sunday night. There's not much going on Sunday night in Morgantown other than this match is going to be Dick DeLess Soccer Stadium. Everyone's going to be in town because of the football game. Might as well stay the extra day and go and watch this team play.
3: Yeah, it's worth staying the extra day, Cody, you mentioned. I think an advantage Marshall has over West Virginia in this case is that they play an opponent before West Virginia, and that's Murray State on Thursday. That's also a home game. So that really gives you that chance to really stay in competitive shape, obviously, with playing another opponent besides West Virginia's almost week off. I think really as well, though, as yes, Cody, you mentioned, on the men's side, Marshall is, I think, a better team than on the women's side, but that does not mean you can take them lightly, especially in the Mountain State Derby, because it can go any result. We've seen that happen multiple times through our time here at West Virginia. But I really think for this women's team, you have to have that confidence in yourself. And I think Nikki Izzo-Brown is a really great coach to have that ability for, and she really expresses that as well. But you also cannot take the opponent lightly. I think she knows that. I think she'll express that to the team as well. And I think, Aaron, as you mentioned, with West Virginia, they just for some reason can score so much better in the second half. That started in the opening game against Dayton. I remember I was on that call with Nico. They scored within the first minute of the second half, which, I mean, you'd like to get some first half goals, though, for West Virginia. So for me, that's really my one thing I'm looking for. Can you score in the first half?
4: Now, I will say there is another side to the coin when it comes to playing on Thursday. Well, yes, you do stay fit. This has been talked about. Another side to the coin when it comes to playing on Thursday. Well, yes, you do stay fit. This has been talked about by Nicky Izzo-Brown, too. It is always tough

0: Bears in this matchup. They have gone against the Marshall Thundering Herd, I believe, 5 times in their history. They have won every game, not scored less than 2, and not given up a goal. So for them to continue that would be outstanding. And based on how good this defense is for the Mountaineers, based on how good the offense can be, which we have seen, they can be good, this should be a game the Mountaineers are going out and winning. But as Cody said, it can be a trap game because it's a rivalry. That's what it is. It's always a rivalry. And no matter what, rivalries play a big impact. Everyone thought that, you know, this is going to a different team, but WVU baseball, when they took on Pitt, that was going to be a game everyone was expecting the Mountaineers to win, and they went out and lost that one 23-1. It was a bad game for the Mountaineers, but it's what rivalries do. Rivalries cause massive upsets. They cause just any craziness to happen. Anything that you can think of that could happen can and will happen in a rivalry game.
1: Yeah, I completely agree. I mean, that number 7 ranking is going to have a target. The West Virginia team is going to have a target on their back with that ranking. So I think Marshall is going to be locked in for this game. They're going to be ready, and West Virginia needs to be prepared for that. I think getting a goal early would help, and not having to rely on that late kind of goal, especially like you haven't played in a week, so you're going to be, you know, might be a little tired, might be a little, you know, antsy to get back out there. But I think Marshall will be coming ready and, you know, wanting to compete in this derby, and especially like it's a rivalry game. They got it. West Virginia's number 7 in the nation. I think they're going to come in. Marshall's going to come in ready and like ready to go. This is definitely a trap game.
2: Yeah, I want to move over to Sophia Nickel a little bit. When you have someone who, to open out of the season, became the first player in the history of the program to open the season, game-winning goal, 3 consecutive matches to open it, and then you get an assist in that next match. You've gotten a goal contribution every single match so far, and it's not even like the classic, you know, college soccer hockey assist where they give 2 people an assist for some reason. She was the person that orchestrated that goal that was scored by Alexa to open it up for women's soccer against Pitt. But Nickel's just been sensational this year. She's a super sub, the definition of it. Someone who comes off, doesn't start at all, always plays around 40-ish minutes. She starts the second half sometimes for the team, and it's instant impact every single time. She's listed as a forward/defender for a reason. She can play in the she can play on the wing. She plays more as like a right wing back at times whenever they put her out there. But whenever she's either a fullback or a winger, doesn't matter where she's at, she's going to find a way to get open space. She's going to find a way to find someone else in open space, or she's going to track back and play really great in out of possession as well.
3: Yeah, Cody, you mentioned it. I think really when you have a Swiss Army knife like Sophia Nickel, and also with her shots as well, I wanted to mention out, every shot she's had this season has been on goal, which I think through 4 games is very rare. And yes, even though it is 5, Aaron, you mentioned earlier, you'd rather take, or I should say, quality over quantity. Almost switched them up again. But I really think for Sophia Nickel, she has been sensational. She's played over 50 minutes in 2 of the 4 games, that being in Dayton and against Duquesne. I really think, though, when you have somebody like Sophia Nickel for this West Virginia team and someone that Nikki Izzo-Brown can kind of place almost anywhere she feels like, that has to give you an advantage because, I mean, like we've been talking about, you could say, I mean, when they're scoring in the second half, it's because of Sophia Nickel, and I think really for West Virginia, that's a great thing to have. And I hope she can continue this for West Virginia, because if West Virginia can get that constant contribution, I think they'll be in great hands.
0: I mean, you talk about Sophia Nickel, 5 shots on goal. That's phenomenal. That is unheard of. That I don't think I've seen a stat line like hers in college soccer ever. I mean, it's definitely happened, but, you know, you don't see it. You never see that happen. But then she's not even the only one who's going out there and being super efficient, especially with her limited time. You also look at Sage Wimes. Sage Wimes has played 43 minutes this year. She has 2 shots, 1 on goal. That 1 shot on goal was the game-winning goal against Army. She has been very efficient in her, I mean, very, very limited time. She's appeared in 2 of the games. But then you also look, the only other player on your team besides Sophia Nickel who has 2 goal contributions is your center back, Gianna Koss. That is not something that you were typically going to see. She had the assist for that game-winning goal for Sage Wimes. Then she had that goal, I believe against Penn.

0: State or
1: Duquesne. It was the final goal against Duquesne.
0: It was the free kick that just ended up at her feet, and she just tapped it in. But you need more players getting the efficiency. I mean, Abby Alexa has 10 shots. 4 of them are on goal. Only one goal has resulted from that.
2: Yeah, I think with Sophia Nicol, I think, like, when she comes on the field, she's like an energizer bunny. Like, she gets everyone just hype and, like, moving around. The team starts playing better. And I would even consider just, like, getting her up in more, like, a forward position so she can get on the ball, because when she's on the ball, like, things, like, good things tend to happen. So I would just consider just, like, moving her around, trying to get her in, like, new places where she can, you know, be as effective as possible.
1: Yeah, and we only have around 3 minutes left of this segment. I want to go back to Gianna Kost a little bit, because that is Gianna Kost, her growth in just such a short offseason is something that is very, very important for this team. You have to think, Roxanne Villain was set to be with this team. Most of the, like, everyone was expecting her to be with the team during the offseason, signs a pro contract to play in the second division in France. Good for her. It's just, I mean, you were expecting to return that very strong back line you had last year. Gianna Kost played some solid minutes last year, but mainly as a fullback, and whenever J.C. Race went down with an injury, but she was immediately slotted in to be that right center back alongside Naima Ingleton, who's so good in all throughout her WVU career. I mean, we all know how WVU has a great history with Canadian center backs, Ashley Lawrence, Kadisha Buchanan. Both of them have played for Chelsea. Lawrence is currently with Lyon in France, like two top clubs in Europe in terms of the women's soccer world. Gianna Kost now, in her fourth year now of eligibility, Kost has just accelerated every single expectation thrown her way. I want to throw this around real quick. She's great in attack. She's great out of possession. She's blocked a couple of shots going her way, and she's always good in position. Doesn't matter what happens, she's always ready to be out of position for a counterattack, and she's always the one that's somehow tracking back in time, kind of like the Tristan Pustahagi of this women's team.
3: Yeah, she's always ready and ready to defend. I think especially having her out there as well for 90 minutes, 3 games out of 4, you'll definitely take that. That fourth game being against Duquesne being 82 minutes. But still, having her ability to defend and doing it effectively has really been helping this West Virginia defense.
0: I mean, she's been absolutely phenomenal. You don't really see either of the center backs get subbed out for this WVU women's soccer team. I mean, they've 9 combined minutes subbed out. They have been phenomenal. This pairing has been an absolute beast in defense.
2: Yeah, I agree. I think when you have this, like, that solid of a back line, especially as a keeper, like, you're so comfortable, and like, it just opens up the whole game, especially like for your midfield, because you know you have the freedom to do what you want when you have like a good back line behind you. You're not worried about giving the ball away or, you know, making a mistake, because you know the people you have behind you will make up for it.
1: Yeah, and as we go and transition to the men's soccer segment, I want to give a big throw one to this Sunday will be a Marshall game broadcasted here on U92 The Moose, 7 p.m. Pregame starts around 6:30 p.m. for that one. We'll have the full coverage right here on WWVU-FM Morgantown. We're going to have a little bit of a new crew. I'll still be here. Gavin will still be here, but we'll say goodbye to RJ and Aaron as we switch over to the men's soccer segment right here on U92 The Moose. This is Sports Night.
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6: 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Ishii still has it. 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Caught to Ishii. 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

0: Welcome back in. That's the debut of the men's soccer promo for this 2026 season on the air. Very fun. You'll be hearing that all season long. We're going to talk about this men's soccer team. They're 1-1-1 on the season. One win, one draw, one loss. Lost to Charlotte 3-0 to start the year. Very rough just match overall for that one. It's a very uncharacteristic loss for them to start the season. Come back, bounce back against St. Bonaventure, and then drew number 21 UNC Greensboro at their home turf, 1-1 in that match. Just very strong in general, good performance for them in that one. Dan Stratford believes they deserve to win. I believe they deserve to win. I feel like everyone that watched that match believed that WVU deserved that win. Stratford said in his press conference today that the expected goals were around 2.44 for WVU compared to 0.48 for Greensboro. And Greensboro's one shot on goal found the back of the net, and it was deflected. So you can say what you will.
1: Wait, Cody, does this mean that Dan Stratford's now an XG merchant?
0: He's always he's always been like very analytical. I remember on MSI to start the year, he was talking about how like their percentage, how they were mid table and corners like converted. But
1: hey, I like a stats guy.
0: Yeah, he's they're all really big.
1: I like a stats guy.
0: They're really all really big on stats over there at the men's soccer team. And analytics and everything else. But we can talk a little bit about this UNC Greensboro match. It was a 1-1, well executed set piece to open things off for WVU. It was the first time all season, actually, that they took the set piece short. I think that was a big part. It was taken short. Ishii found Ricalde, who then lined up in the center for Jakob Redenfors, sent a shot towards the net. Found Pablo Potos, who flicked it on and put it in the back of the net. Just all well worked. It was number 3 in the Sun Belt Men's Soccer Plays of the Week last week. Just overall well worked, and immediately after you give up a goal. But you were piling on pressure that entire second half, and it's just one that you just feel like that we'd be really deserve to win 2-1, 3-1 even.
1: Cody, I see what you're saying, but I'm going to zoom out a little bit, all right? And I'm going to take this into the bigger picture. In terms of the schedule, this was a game that you had to at least come away with the draw.
0: Yes, this was a good draw,
1: and
0: no matter what.
1: In my opinion, this was a fantastic draw. Even though that everybody's saying that West Virginia should have won, I will take the draw. Considering the situation that's going on with this team right now, I will take this draw and run with it. Now, with that said, I don't know if a draw against Akron... I mean, a draw against Akron probably still helps you a little bit, but still... I'm just, like I said, I wanted to zoom out just for a second there. But other than that, I mean, this game was a fun watch. I mean, these two teams really did battle it out, and it shows really on the stat sheet. I mean, in terms of shots, the first half was completely even. Second half, West Virginia had a couple more. But still, really, I mean, it was a close game, lots of shots, played in the middle of the park. And also, that West Virginia team has just stepped it up a notch from their last couple of games. And I think if they're going to do anything special this season, that's going to have to be the team that comes out every single weekend.
2: Yeah, I thought the first two games they came out and they looked slow and sluggish. And going into this game, you thought they needed more pace and play with a little more urgency. And I thought they did that. I thought they came out and played with urgency. And hopefully that momentum can take them to this game against Akron. Huge game. I thought... More shots on net, but they had 12 shots, so, yeah.
3: Yeah, I think it's the same conversation we just had about the women's team where it's like quantity over quality of shots, or quality over quantity of shots. I mean, that's kind of been the story of the men's team all year. The quality of the shots have just not been, like, good enough at all. Like, they've had a good amount, but it just hasn't been, like, what we expect out of this West Virginia team, and I think... you know, a draw is good here, but I think a win could have catapulted this team to so much momentum going into this huge Akron game.
0: Yeah, and this Akron game is massive. We'll get to that in a little bit on this segment. We want to get a little bit into this back line. This is a team that lost almost every single consistent starter from a season ago in the entire defense. You only have three on the roster currently, only three defenders were on the roster last year. It was Tristan Pustahagi, who's a current starter, played some mainly off the bench last year. Thijs Veldhorst, who started almost every match last year, tore his ACL, is out for the entire year, so he doesn't count. And then and then the final one is, he was a freshman last year, didn't even play much. I think he played two matches in general last year, and Tyler Bush, Fort Myers, Florida native, but it's just, he's currently dealing with some issues. He hasn't played much at left back. They've been having to force some real versatility from this side in general. Kanta Ishii, someone who they brought in as a winger, is very good in attack, has been used mainly as a right wing back this season now, just playing a more advanced role. Dan Strafford said, if you want to call it four in the back, that's what it is, but it's more of a three in the back system because how high up Ishii plays in possession, even though he tracks back very well in the defensive side, it's more of a three at the back in possession, four at the back out of possession style of system that they're tactically right now running. But the other two that came in and have really shown so far how and just proven how strong they have is Jivan De Jesus Ferreira, who's came in. He's played on the left side. He's played as a center back. And then Aurelien Cormier has been very strong as well. He's played as a left back and a center back as well. He was a starting left back in the last match. The versatility in those guys has been something Strafford has been mentioning time and time again. In post-game interviews, in the press conference today, he mentioned how big Aurelien's contributions has been as that very, very... how I really put this, like, he's just a veteran, even though this is his first year in college. He came from the fifth division in France, and now he's immediately playing every single match. Doesn't really communicate well in English yet, but he's learning, and he's doing a great job no matter what, is what Strafford's saying. And he's been sort of a captain, but not a captain of sorts. It's the same thing that Nacho Martinez is in the midfield, and they're able to just be the captain of their sections and lead the way, lead by example, and that's what Aurelien Cormier has done, and Jivan De Jesus Ferreira, both transfers or international signings.
1: Well, we've talked about the international signings, about how well they've adapted to the system, and also it helps that Dan Strafford plays the type of system that they would be able to play into. I mean, it's like plug and play. But as far as like playing with that back three, I was concerned about it in the beginning because I didn't know if the team had the talent to be able to pull it off. But now that we know that they can pull it off, I'd be fine with them sticking to it, because we all sat here and thought this was a thing until we get some bodies healthy. That's what we thought the thought process was that, hey, we need to do this until we get some guys back from injury, and then after that happens, we'll be all right and be able to continue going on. And they've got, I think, Cody, how many guys have they gotten back from that injuries?
0: So far, it's only been Harry Hogben.
1: Well, so they still have 11 on the injured list. And so, I mean, maybe they still do want to just keep it the system until they get some of their key players back. But at the same time, they played well in that last match. I mean, but this is what I've been tooting on the commute on U82 every Tuesdays and Thursdays from 7:45 to 9:45 in the morning.
0: Great show.
1: It is a fantastic show. You all should listen. What I've been tooting the horn about, and Aaron disagrees with this completely, by the way, I want to preface this, that this men's team has had too much adversity in the beginning of the season to consider themselves a serious tournament threat come tournament time. What do you think, Cody?
0: It's far too early to say that, in my opinion. Like, it's been inconsistent.
1: See, that's what Aaron said to me.
0: You're three matches into the season. We'll have to see how they are once you get into Sunbelt play.
1: I don't know. What do you guys think about that question?
3: I think it's too early. I mean, how many games do we have left? Like,
0: I mean, typically you have, like, 20 matches in the season. We're three in.
3: Yeah, and we haven't got the Sunbelt play. I just think it's too early. We could have a comeback. I mean, we could get guys back though, from injury, and then
1: I just
3: everything
1: think that
3: just goes
1: these,
3: off.
1: These guys that have been out injured, it's just going to take so long for them to come back.
0: These have been knocks. They were played, like, half of these injuries happened in the exhibition against Pitt. That is true.
1: That was, which is crazy, because that's before the season started.
0: Like, Juan Alvarez played that match. Juan Alvarez played against Georgetown, and that's when that happened, but... Like, all the key players you're about to get back, according to Strafford, they have been built up throughout this entire cycle, and they should be ready. I mean, most of them are returners.
1: I don't know. That's just what I've been saying. That was my hot take, kind of, was that this team, I don't know that they're going to be considered a legitimate tournament threat. And I even went even further to say that in the Sun Belt standings, they're not going to do so hot. But that's – that I can – I'll wait to judge that.
0: I mean, you have to realize this roster was. Oh, I like hot takes here.
1: I'm just looking at in terms of the selection committee. Think about it. You've drawn to a number 21 ranked team. Then you go and play number 9 Akron, and let's say in that Akron game, more than likely you probably lose. Right? Is that a fair assessment? You think so?
0: No, it's too early to tell. But let's try that. We can get back to this next time too. Let's continue talking about this defense.
2: Yeah, I think the more they play together, they need to mesh better. They haven't played enough together, and the more they get under their belt, the better and more flow you'll see in the game. They'll flow with each other. They'll know each other's game. I believe that there's too much panic right now. I mean, obviously the injuries.
1: Yeah, and I'm one of those people who are panicking.
2: Yes, I know. but like Gavin said, we're not even into Sun Belt play. Once we get into Sun Belt play, everything will be different. Now
1: that I do agree with.
2: Yes.
3: Yeah, I think these guys are going to keep playing together, keep meshing together. But I do wonder, like, when these guys do come back from injury, are we going to stick with this back three system, or are we going to go back to the original system that we had planned? Do we know?
0: It'll be a back four.
1: That's what I'm thinking,
0: yeah.
1: Right?
0: Stratford's always played. Like, he's a guy that has said multiple times that he changes his tactics depending on what talent he has. But at the same time, the back four, when you have... It's honestly insane that it's gotten to this point because there's so many defenders on this roster. I mean, you have Ryan Burtwistle, who came to WVU this summer from the Wolves Academy. He played a lot of time in games in the Wolves Academy. He's been in the, I believe, fourth division in Germany the past year or so, and now he's playing in college. He's not appeared in the match yet. You have a couple of left backs who haven't appeared yet. You really only have around four or five defenders that have actually appeared. Take what you will what Jakob Redenforce technically is. He's more of a he's played both in the midfield and at left back this season, but he's listed as a defender on the roster and he played left back at Pitt. But they have so many like roster depth, and the amount of talent they have on the roster was the issue going into this season. Like, who's going to play, who's going to be playing when? But at the same time, they've gotten all these guys in there. A lot of them were going to be starters to start the year, but you have guys like Tyler Ladona Zapata, who maybe would have been outside looking in with Juan Alvarez, and he's ended up playing a big role. It's really interesting to see where they'll go with the tactic.
3: Yeah, and I mean, if you get a result against Akron, do you want to change? Do you want to, you know, you go back to a system that you were like originally planning on running, or do you want to stick with the system that just got you a result against Akron? So I think it's going to be an interesting challenge for Coach Stratford on what he wants to do when all these players come back.
0: Yeah, and we're going to get into this Akron matchup a little bit. Akron is currently undefeated on the year. 2 wins, 1 draw. They drew Army at home, 0-0. And a 0-0 draw is something that happens a lot this season for Akron. And one thing, the big goose egg is something you also notice this season for Akron. They've yet to concede a goal all year. They had a 3-0 result to Dayton at home, 0-0 result to Army at home, and Wake Forest also at home, 1-0. Their first road match will be going to Dick DeLess Soccer Stadium, a place that's meant to be crowded, weather permitting. And last season, whenever these two teams played, it was a ranked matchup. It was a 0-0 draw away. Akron is a team, they play that brand that makes sure you're not going to score. They will hold possession, but West Virginia is also a team that loves to play in possession and know how to switch over, know how to get an encounter. It's going to be a very fun match to watch because it's going to be two managers who go head-to-head. Those have their own tactics that they're strict in running. This is the type of match that's going to be – it's going to be ugly. It's going to be an ugly one, but it's going to be close. It's probably going to be a 0-0 draw. It could be 1-0 either way, though.
1: Well, if it's a 0-0 draw, I'll take that every day. I'd be wonderfully happy with a 0-0 draw. But see, I don't know, though, because this being the first road test for Akron, that's going to play a factor into it, because don't forget, you can train and you can play your home games as much as you want. Nothing prepares you to go on the road until you do it. And every year, it seems, no matter what team we're talking about, there's a lot of transfers and a lot of new guys in there. So it's like you don't know how these guys are going to play together on the road until this game. So I would like to be of the opinion that, yes, I think it's going to be a good game, and I think that West Virginia is going to play very tough. I just don't know if it's all going to depend on whether Akron gets on the score sheet or not, because I don't foresee West Virginia scoring in this one.
2: This is my opinion. This is a measuring stick game for West Virginia. They go out there, they tie, or if they win, I think looking forward, you're going to have so much confidence. Akron likes to play aggressive. They foul a lot. They like to shoot the ball. They had around 24 or so shots against Army, 9 of those of which were on target. So they're going to shoot the ball. They're going to be aggressive. But my opinion, this game is going to be won and lost in the midfield. This game won't be played low. It won't be played in the corners. It'll only be won and lost in the midfield.
3: Yeah, I agree. And if you're going to play in the midfield, I mean, if Akron wants to dominate possession, then you have to score. And if you get when you get your chance in front of goal, you have to put them away. Because if you don't and Akron does, you're not going to get another one. So I think they have to be clinical in front of goal and make sure that the chances that they get, they finish.
0: Yeah, and whatever, I completely agree with you. It's just that exact match that you're going to have your star midfielders show up. And luckily for WVU, arguably their best part of their team is the midfield. You have Isaac Shear returning from last season. He's a captain. He roams side to side. He does all the work. He does the dirty work for this side. Thomas Bowe's great off the bench and starting, plays as a winger some, plays in the middle. I think the big if you're able to get Juan Alvarez back, there's been no word on when he's back. Juan Alvarez was huge for this team at the end of last season, both taking free kicks. He's your most consistent left-footed taker of free kicks, of the left-footed in-swing. If he's back, it's going to be huge. And outside of him, Nacho Martinez is going to be in there. He does a great job as a holder back in the midfield. But it's going to be a big if. If West Virginia can get Juan Alvarez back for this game, I fully believe that they're going to win the match. It just depends on if he plays. And I still think they can win without him, but I just think Juan Alvarez is that needle mover. And there's another needle mover for this Akron team I want to get to a little bit. Before switching over to a thing, I just need to speak about this, because they have a Canadian striker, Remy Ungambade, was drafted in the MLS last year. And we remember, those who are here, I mean, we have two freshmen on here, but Marcus Caldera was drafted in the MLS, came back, and ended up becoming better as he got along in his college. Agabade was drafted in the second round at the San Diego FC and returns for his junior year. He was drafted as a sophomore, and now he's one of the top players in the nation. And this is an Akron team that has some really strong alumni, and, most notably U.S. men's team, former starting right back and World Cup member DeAndre Yedlin, former Tottenham Hotspur, a couple other teams as well, an ex-Premier Leaguer. But this is an Akron team that has some history, and Remy Agabande could be the next part of that history in his great attack.
1: Well, I want to go back to what you said about Juan Alvarez and just toot my own horn and say that I thought he was going to be – I had him as my pick for the breakout player of the year or whatever we did the first week.
0: Yeah.
1: And unfortunately, of course, that injury has really – you know, made that not really shine through. But I think you're right. If he comes back against Akron, that would be a huge gain for West Virginia in terms of being able to score. But then, like you said about Akron, and also, well, this brings up a different thing about the MLS, but drafts, that's silly. They should just have an academy team, but that's besides the point. I think if Juan Alvarez comes back for this Akron team, or for the West Virginia team against Akron, it's going to be... It'll give West Virginia a bigger advantage than they have. I don't know if it's going to push them over the edge.
2: Yeah, I want to go back to Remy. I think West Virginia needs to play a high line against him. He likes to get behind the defense, and Akron loves to play the over-the-top ball. They will play the over-the-top ball. They will look for it every time. He's their main guy up top. That's who they're going to look for. I think they need to sub early, too. I think bodies will be tired. They will be running around. Both teams like possession. Both teams will possess the ball, Akron a little more. But if West Virginia keep the ball, I like them to keep it away from Remy. If they keep it away from Remy, they're going to have some success.
3: Yeah, I mean, you talk about a test for this back shift or this makeshift back three. I mean, this is going to be it. I mean, if you want to, you know, have a spark that leads you into the whole season, it's going to start here. And if this back three or back four, whatever you want to call it, like, can't perform against this level of a striker, then, you know, there's going to be questions about what they're going to do when these injured guys come back. So I think if these guys want to, you know, like, stamp their mark and say, like, hey, I want to be a part of this starting 11 for the rest of the year, it starts now.
1: You know, that's a really interesting point. Because that's something we haven't really touched on, is that the people who are in the games now because of these injuries are obviously going to be playing to a higher level because they know that they could make an impression. And if they make a good one, they might see themselves as, you know, in maybe a Sophia Nickel role, like a super sub role. Obviously, with the defense, that's a little different. But still, I guess that point still stands.
0: Yeah, and this is going to be a very interesting, very fun match to watch. I think it all depends. I just feel like this is a type. Stratford said that he sees possession being around 50-50, is what he said today in his press conference.
1: Well, I would agree with that.
0: I would agree as well. I think you're going to be one, maybe
1: middle of the park.
0: Maybe Akron has a little bit more, but if West Virginia is able to get in the counter, which is something they've not been able to do as much this season, outside of the Pittsburgh exhibition where they counterattacked Pittsburgh to death, pretty much is the only way you can describe about that. But they will be able to find a way to win. They have so very strong attackers on the wings as well that need to get out on the run. I feel like Braden Smith's had a great year so far, even though he's not gotten any contributions. He's made it caused a lot of havoc on the left side. He's won a bunch of corners. He almost had a goal against St. Bonaventure. It's just he's had a very good year. You're going to have to get him out on the run. I would like to see Thomas Bowe get involved a little bit more in the attack as well. But this is just a match where I feel like if WVU can just take over and control, they're going to find a way. They're going to have to be able to find a way to get on the counterattack. And this is just going to be one, I think, all eyes will be on Dick DeLess tomorrow night, 7 p.m. It will also be broadcast on U92 The Moose. It'll be a great crew for that one. Pre-game show starting around 6:30 for that. It'll be a very fun match to watch. And we're very excited to see where this goes the rest of the way. I don't even remember if I... I don't think I accidentally... I think I accidentally forgot to introduce everyone. I'm Cody Burton again. Alongside me is Gavin once again. Richard's to my left, and Ethan's making his on-air debut for U92 as well. Welcome to the... it's been a great conversation so far with you. But we can get back in. We have around 6 minutes left. George Mason is also very interesting match that is not really like a look-ahead. We're looking too far ahead situation because we just don't have a chance to talk about them outside of the... post-game show for Akron, because our next show is Wednesday night. It's Monday, September 7th, 7 p.m. This is starting, this Akron match is starting a five-game homestand for WVU, which is much needed after going to North Carolina on two separate occasions to start the year for some reason, even so, instead of just not having a back-to-back, but that was very interesting. But you have George Mason, a team that was receiving votes yesterday in the poll, and then secured a big top 25 win. Oh, not win, draw. Almost got a win. Was up 3-0 at half over Marshall. Let up three goals in the second half and ended up just settling for a 3-3 draw. But this George Mason team, we played them last year away from home, WVU did, and it was a lot of fireworks. I think it was a 5-4 finish. George Mason's a team, they play a very high line. They attack. They try to push on. But if you're a team like WVU who loves to play in possession, that tends to just buy them. But George Mason's a team you don't want to mess with, and you don't want to just get rid of whenever. This is the last time we're going to go around. As just speak ahead about this George Mason match.
1: I think it's a game that if you're going to think towards the end of the season, you have to have it.
2: I think if they can contain sophomore Jaime Godinho, I think he's their top goal scorer. So if you can contain him, see what happens.
3: Yeah, I think it's just another chance for the Mountaineers to, you know, put a statement win on the board. And I think, again, it would be good, big at the end of the year.
0: Yeah, and we're only so far into the season. Some people believe, some people don't believe, or a skeptic, as you will, as Richard was saying.
1: I absolutely am.
0: Yeah, he's a skeptic of this team.
1: And I'm going to keep being a skeptic because then at least my expectations, I won't get hurt.
0: But this is a team had very high expectations to start the year. Really high level of competition throughout this season that WVU will face. But we're going to wrap up a little bit early this time. There's going to be a big segment up. It'll be MSI in here. We'll be talking with Coastal Carolina's student radio, previewing this Saturday's match, or game. I'm in the soccer mindset right now. Big game, home opener against Coastal Carolina University. Don't go anywhere. A big moment on the way right here on U92, The Moose.
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11: I'm weatherology meteorologist Derek Height with a significant weather update. A heat advisory continues until 8 p.m. tomorrow night. A heat advisory means that the combination of high temperatures and high humidity will produce dangerous conditions, especially for those who are sensitive to the heat, such as children and the elderly. In order to prevent heat sickness and heat stroke, take steps to keep cool, drink plenty of water, stay in the shade as much as possible, and if you must be outside, take occasional breaks in an air-conditioned building to cool down. Watch out for the warning signs of heat stroke, including dizziness, nausea, headache, and disorientation. A heat advisory continues until 8 p.m. tomorrow night. Stay tuned for additional updates. I'm meteorologist Derek Height.
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15: 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Super excited to get to do this, but hopefully this will work. We have a special guest with us for this half hour on the Sports Night. Tristan, if you want to go ahead and introduce yourself.
16: Uh-oh. It's fine. Well,
17: we'll just
16: if you want to go ahead and introduce him.
15: Yeah, so Tristan is one of Coastal Carolina student radio, and we are trying to get him on. Tristan, can you hear us now? Tristan, can you hear us now?
18: Yes, I can.
17: I heard him through the headphones.
15: You hear him through the headphones?
17: I did.
15: Okay, he's on air?
16: Yep.
15: All right. We're good to go. So everything should be working. Can you hear us?
18: I can.
15: All right, perfect. Oh, nice. So if you just want to go ahead and introduce yourself for the people.
18: I'm Tristan Roberts. I'm a sophomore at Coastal Carolina University. I'm a journalism and sports media major, and I'm also part of the Coastal Carolina student radio called WCC Radio. Mostly I dabble in the sports side of it. So nice to meet everybody here.
15: All right, awesome. Yeah, we're super excited to have you on. I'm Brett Berner. With me, Connor Roberts, Cody Burton, Matt Foley, and RJ Rice. We're all part of a podcast we do here. It's called the Mountaineer Sports Insider. The reason we brought you on, super excited for this upcoming football game, the season opener, WVU Coastal Carolina. We're just going to go through, talk about some of the themes for this game, you know, kind of bounce around and just hear some of your thoughts about this weekend.
18: All right, I'm all ready for it.
15: All right, so first things first, I definitely think we want to talk about, obviously with being the season opener, both these teams are coming into this game with a little bit of a QB competition on both sides. Obviously, the Mountaineers have been kind of a two-horse race with Mikey Aachen Jr. and Scotty Fox battling for that top spot. But from what we've heard, Coastal's got a little bit of a QB competition themselves.
18: Yeah, Coastal, Ryan Beard, our new head coach, hasn't really let anybody know or let anybody in on what he's doing with the QB competition. Everybody's kind of speculating, but he's basically told the media and everything that it's an open race between all the guys competing. We got a couple freshmen in there, and then the main three that I hear about though is Trevor Jackson. He transferred in from Arkansas. He's a redshirt sophomore. Trey Guerra, he transferred in from a JUCO, and then we have Deuce Bailey, who came to Coastal with Coach Beard, and he has experience in this system. So if I had to guess, my guess would be Bailey, just because he has experience in Beard's offense and his offensive system. He had snaps under him last year. That would be my guess, but Beard hasn't really let anybody in, nobody on the media or anybody know what he's doing with the QB.
16: Yeah, we sat down with Favor, who is the sports editor for the Chanticleer there at Coastal Carolina. Mm-hmm. He also said Deuce Bailey's probably the primary option that they're going to go with.
18: Mm-hmm.
16: He has the experience. Really, his biggest letdown has been his arm since he's gotten into mm-hmm. college, only that 48% completion percentage. But, you know, in our conversation with Favor, he was like, you guys might be focusing on trying to run the ball a little bit more to take that pressure off of Deuce Bailey and how that could help Deuce Bailey be a little bit more accurate in the pocket. You know, and I'm going to swing this to Cody here. Cody knows a lot about Deuce Bailey. Matt Foley also knows a lot about Deuce Bailey, but we're going to swing it to Cody because Cody probably has the most knowledge here.
0: Yeah, so he came in at Missouri State a season ago, just played a couple of games as a true freshman in that system at Missouri State, just coming from Beard. Very quick is what I've seemed to see. Has that second gear that a quarterback needs. Is there anything more you can really say about Bailey that you just feel could make him bring this team for more of a future-style quarterback as he's now only in the second year in college?
18: I think kind of what you just touched on, his second gear speed. I think him helping us in the running game is I won't say intend to use him for, but that's probably going to be the main focus, like Favor said when y'all had him on. That's probably what we're going to be focused on, the run game, because he's a playmaker on the ground. His arm is obviously in development. He's coming into the second year. But we hope that he can complete the passes that we need him to complete. But I think the main upside with Deuce Bailey is his ability as a playmaker and being able to extend plays and get out the pocket and make people miss. I think that's where Deuce Bailey really finds his value at the quarterback position.
17: Yeah, you said it best with extending the pocket and what Connor said with running the ball and getting after it. You return two running backs that rushed for over 350 yards, both averaged around 5 yards a carry. That's going to be where Coastal's strong suit is, and just adding in Deuce Bailey's legs to that equation. The read option against a pretty much brand-new West Virginia defensive line, if you're able to take advantage of getting to the edges and creating more space and extending the play, extending the pocket, that's where you're going to be able to beat West Virginia based on last year's statistics. Is West Virginia's defense got beat when the play was extended. We saw it a lot in the UCF game when mm-hmm. both touchdowns early on in the first quarter were on 5 second to 6 second plays in the pocket where the quarterback was able to stay alive and extend the play.
18: I think if Coastal is able to make it that type of game where we are forcing y'all to stop us on the ground, and that's where Coastal found most of their success last year with Samari Collier. Sadly, he transferred, I believe it was to Delaware State. But Samari Collier, he's kind of a similar quarterback to Deuce Bailey, a little bit more of an accurate arm, but still had that second gear burst, that running ability. And I think the game that I saw was the Georgia State game where I think it was either the first play of the game, they ran a read option, and he took it like 95 to the crib. So if we can make it a battle in the trenches and force your D-line, your new D-line, who probably doesn't have as much camaraderie together as we would like, I think if we can make it a battle of the trenches, that's where we would find success at.
15: I mean, yeah, talking about especially with Deuce Bailey, the ability, if he's given more time to create on the play offensively, especially in that run game, Coastal Carolina will be better equipped on the offensive side. It also helps having Dominic Lee Kinsley, who rushed for 388 yards, and having those three scores, having him back for Coastal Carolina will be really big as well. I really think if you want to try and wear down this West Virginia defense, it's all about just giving the having the time to create plays. And I think for Deuce Bailey, as we've talked about here, but I mean, he can make those plays. It's more of will he have that time? And I think for Coastal Carolina, that offensive line, that's their number one goal. Give your quarterback time to create.
18: Yeah. If I had to give like an NFL comparison, like play style of what Coastal would need to do, I think it would be like last year's Panthers. Like, you know, Carolina, the Panthers last year, they weren't like a super high-powered offense. But where they made their money was limiting the offense's possessions that they were going against and making the defense that they were going against earn every stop that they had. So I think this year, that's probably going to be Coastal Carolina's identity with a new physical, defensive-oriented head coach coming in. They're going to try to run the ball down your throat. They're going to try to wear your defensive line or defense out in general and then try to get their explosives in when they can.
0: Yeah, and you kind of laid it up for me. I was about to ask about the defense and how Ryan Beard's coming in with that defensive background, how they're trying to hit hard. They're trying to just – it's what we kind of feel like and what we've talked about with other people whenever we do this thing about around the Coastal game, similar type mindsets between the two head coaches. It's they're both hit you hard, play fast, play physical style. And I mean, Ryan Beard – all came through, defensive assistant, defensive backs coach, defensive coordinator, and then now as a head coach. Is there any specifics, like, in the defensive formation, any specific defensive players you've been looking at that could make an impact, not just in week one, for the rest of the year as well?
18: So I was doing my research into Ryan Beard, and I think he runs a 4-2-5. So I think who's really going to have to stand out is our linebackers, and one of them is I have – circled here on the sheet. It's Savon McDowell. He's a returning, I believe he's a junior returning linebacker. He had 48 tackles last year in 9 games. I guess he got injured in a couple of those. He had 4 TFLs, but he received the Athlon Sports second team all Sun Belt defensive nod. So I think our linebackers, along with, I think it's Trey Brown, let me double check. I believe him and Trey Brown are going to have to be the ones that I think step up for Ryan Beard's defense to be successful, because our linebacker play, they're going to have to be all over the place in that 4-2-5. They're going to have to cover. They're going to have to be able to shoot run gaps. I think our linebackers are going to be a key focal point in this defensive system.
17: Yeah, those were the two that TJ referenced when we had him on. Trey Brown and Savion McDowell, especially going against this West Virginia rushing attack where you bring in Mikey Hawkins, who has shown that his legs can be dangerous and extending the play. When going against this team that's going to rotate running backs, they're going to get up to the line, they're going to want to go quick, you're going to have your linebackers ready to go, shoot the gaps. It's also going to be on the interior defensive line to clog the gap. If you're able to stop the inside run against a Rich Rod attack, it's going to really put some strain on that offensive style of play. And you're just trying to grind this game out. It's going to be an old-fashioned rock fight, as we will say.
18: Yeah.
17: Because these are two different styles that just want to attack you. They don't want to change it up. They want to go right at you, and they want to win with their style.
15: Yeah, definitely.
18: And I'm sorry.
15: No, you're good, Tristan. Go ahead.
18: I'm super curious to see how our defensive line is going to play, because all of our defensive line is relatively new. They're mostly all transfer students. So I'm really curious to see how the Mountaineers play style, or how our defensive line is going to respond to that. The similar play style that we have. I mean, they've been seeing it all camp, but I'm really want to see what they're going to do when it comes to a different team.
15: Yeah, and definitely, again, we've been looking through this Coast Carolina roster. Obviously, myself and Matt, we're going to be calling the game on Saturday, so we've been looking at our names. Ahmad Poole, your guys' defensive tackle, he's a name that's really stuck out to me. Transferring in, the redshirt senior, I think that he's going to be very crucial in stopping this West Virginia ground attack, which we anticipate to be kind of the focal point of the Mountaineers' offense.
18: Yeah, Ahmad Poole, I believe, appeared in all 13 games for Missouri State. He's coming in with Ryan Beard, so he's familiar to his 4-2-5 system. He had 28 tackles, 15 solo stops, so he's a gap stuffer. I think he's for sure going to be a nose tackle that really sets the tone in the front of that defensive line and be able to try to, like I said, take up space, make sure that the linebackers can come and fill in the gaps they need to. I think he's going to be a very focal point in the defense as well.
16: Yeah, and another guy to point out here on the defensive line is Donovan Grayson. I mean, this guy was an animal for Samford last year. He actually started his career at WVU, redshirted as a freshman, didn't see any game time as a redshirt freshman, transferred to Samford, he was elite in all senses of the word. 43 tackles, 10 tackles for loss, 7 sacks, one of the best defensive linemen in the SoCon. He might be an animal with a little bit of a bite against the Mountaineers, a little bit of a get back for kind of the lack of playing time he got here at WVU. He's going to be a little bit angry. Anger's usually what fuels defensive linemen, and defensive linemen that are angry, I mean, Aaron Donald's the best example, they eat offensive linemen up.
18: Yeah, angry defensive linemen is something that no defensive or offensive line is wants to deal with, especially when he didn't get much playing time at your school and tried to, I guess he might have a little chip on his shoulder trying to prove why he should have got that playing time. But yeah, you said it best. He was an absolute animal. I believe you already read off his stats. So it's just, if we're able to generate pressure and just stop the run consistently, I think, like I said, just make sure that we make the Mountaineers work for every point and every yard that they have to get. The whole point of the two offenses is to try to wear them down. So keep people coming in and out. Try to make you guys earn every inch, every yard.
15: I mean, yeah, as you guys have mentioned, for Coastal Carolina, especially on that defensive side pressure, with defensive tackle Desmond Barnes also coming from Missouri State, he got our Conference USA All-Freshman Team honors, expecting him to have a bigger role. And as mentioned, if Coastal Carolina can get this pressure on West Virginia, that'll make West Virginia have to think quick. And if whoever the quarterback is for West Virginia, and guess what, that'll make him to force throws. And for Coastal Carolina, that can even potentially have turnovers as well, or even a sack. Just little things like that for Coastal Carolina to even stop a good drive for West Virginia could be really big for this Chanticleer team.
18: Yeah, I think just like you just said, just making sure that they get pressure on the quarterback. Whenever you guys do throw the ball, everybody's in position. They're stuffing their run gaps. They're making sure that they're not getting pushed around by the offensive line. And the Desmond Barnes, yeah, six tackles on the season, Conference USA All-Team Freshman Honors. So he was another guy who's familiar with Ryan Beard's system, knows what is expected out of him, knows what he has to do. I believe that on Saturday he'll be able to get the job done.
19: Yeah, so we've been talking about this Coastal Carolina defense. Let's switch it over to the Mountaineer offense, because, Tristan, I don't know how much that you've gotten to look into this, but West Virginia's been going through this quarterback competition. It seems that Mikey Hawkins Jr. is going to be named the starting quarterback come Saturday. Have you listened much into Hawkins or watched much of his tape? Were you expecting maybe Scotty Fox to get the nod? How much of these quarterbacks have you kind of watched, and what are you expecting to see from them?
18: I wasn't really able to watch a lot of Mikey Hawkins film. I was reading in reports that mostly that like Deuce Bailey and the Trevor Jackson and Trey Guerra were the three names that I kept seeing pop up and circulating in maybe the starting quarterback role. But I expect whoever Coach Beard puts out on that field to produce. I mean, like we said, they're most likely not going to throw the ball a ton unless the run game gets completely shut down. So whoever comes out there, I expect them to be able to run the system pretty well and be able to throw accurately whenever they're asked to.
0: Yeah, and we talked a lot about the defense. We talked a lot about the offense. We've hit on a little bit of how these two teams match up, especially Coastal's offense against WVU's defense. But with WVU's offense, they're expected to run fast. And at the same time, Coastal's defense is expected to hit hard. That's kind of a moving train going into a cinder block wall of sorts that always turns out to be a really fun matchup that who knows what happens, who knows exactly what's going to go on with how physical it is, who knows how there's probably going to be a lot of penalties, a lot of holdings, a lot of personal fouls between these two teams. Both of them hit so physically. But whenever you have West Virginia's offense bringing in Cam Cook, who is going to attempt his hardest to run through a wall every single time he gets the ball. Michael Hawkins Jr. does the same thing as a quarterback. How exactly do you feel this defense will play against a West Virginia offense that's going to go 5 seconds, they're going to snap it again. 5 seconds, they're going to snap again.
18: I think that Coastal Carolina's, I think their defense, I think we're going to play pretty sound. I think Ryan Beard, he's had great success when it comes to his defensive team. And when he was in Conference USA last year, his defense plays fourth in total defense, fourth in rushing defense. So I think that he's going to have these guys prepped and ready to go, be able to stop the run and force West Virginia to pass or just force them into situations that they're uncomfortable in.
17: I think with West Virginia being forced to the pass, we saw it a little bit towards last year where West Virginia sort of wants to get to the pass if the run is starting to work and then the box starts to get loaded. We know Ryan Beard's going to come out. You said they're going to go with a 4-2-5. They're going to be in nickel coverage. This is where West Virginia is going to have to make their money, and that's going to be in the passing game on third downs. If the run game's not working and they're not able to get within third and three, they're going to have to look for the pass game, and it's going to be a lot of short passes to start. It's going to be those hooks. It's going to be the slants. It's going to be the comebacks. We're going to look for this, for a quick tight end slip right across the middle of the field. If West Virginia is able to capitalize on those plays, but if Coastal can jam the box and force West Virginia into a pass, that's where you want to set up if you're this Ryan Beard defense. You want to force West Virginia into that deep passing. You want to force them into the third and longs because that's where West Virginia is the weakest at so far.
18: Yeah, the whole defensive scheme is just trying to make the other team uncomfortable. I think that if we are able to force you guys into a passing scheme, our corners, our secondary, we added a lot of experienced talent, but we also have some returning talent that's come through and shine, who's gotten some all Sun Belt honors. So I think if we're able to force you guys into passing situations and just force you guys into third and long, I think that Coastal has a good shot at getting consecutive stops until either their offense gets going or if their offense starts off hot, just building on that momentum.
3: Yeah, and to piggyback off of that, I think if West Virginia is forced into the pass and Ryan Beard's defense does a great job at stacking the box for West Virginia, you're going to have to take some of those shots through the Mountaineers. I think for Coastal Carolina, that's what you're most comfortable with, because if you really think about it from West Virginia's perspective, I know, Matt, you mentioned this as well, that's one of West Virginia's weakest points, and I think if Coastal can get those opportunities to play downfield and win those one-on-one 50-50 balls, for Coastal Carolina's defense, that can be huge because that'll give you more drives on offense to put up more points.
18: Yeah, for sure. If we're able to, especially with, a lack of talent, but, you know, just a differential in the competition that we're playing, I think if we're, the more drives that we have on offense, the more chances that it gives us to win this game. And just trial and error, because, you know, it's the first game. It's going to be first game jitters sometimes. Whoever the starting QB is might not start off the hottest. So as much stops as that defense can get will be beneficial to that Coastal offense and raise the bar for winning that game.
16: Yeah, I mean, the WVU offense responding to Coastal being able to keep the ball for a long period of time, honestly, that could also play into the WVU favor, where the offense likes to go fast. They like to get off the field very fast. Defense might get a little bit tired, which could play in favor for Coastal. But this Mountaineer offense, they kind of thrive in those fast-paced, quick-hitting runs, quick-hitting screen plays. They want to get in and out as fast as possible. If this gives Coastal Carolina more possession of the ball, I mean, the Mountaineers showed they're more than willing to let that happen nearly every game last season. So a lot of times teams come in and they want to try and dictate the pace. Well, the Mountaineers are more than willing to let you do that as long as they're able to still run or throw quick-hitting plays.
17: Yeah, I think, Connor, what you said is could play into West Virginia's benefit, because last year it became a real problem where the offense was getting off the field really quickly and teams were able to capitalize ASAP or go down –

0: ball. You're going to run again, find under wall. You're going to punt after that. And whenever you're not able to get time off, your defense is going to get tired. That's why there's a lot of blame put on the defense whenever a lot of it should have also been put on the offense a season ago. And whenever you got the Coastal side of things last season, going into this game this season, could really play in their favor if West Virginia is not able to get out of the gate and run. But that's the main thing that West Virginia has been piling on this offseason, making sure they get the right physical offensive lineman, making sure they bring in Cam Cook, who led the nation in rush. Make sure you have enough guys behind him just in case Cam Cook's tired. You can give the ball off to one of them and still trust him. That's why you went out and get a very fast quarterback. You're being able to be physical is the main thing that Rodriguez, Coach Trickett bringing him in is another big thing for WVU. And it's trying not to repeat last year. It's like whenever you're being out physical, you're not going to be able to win football games on as high as a fast-paced offense as Rich Rodriguez runs. You're just going to punt the ball away within a minute, and that's going to make your defense tired as well, no matter how talented they are, even though there was a bunch of NFL-caliber guys on that defense a season ago. It's just whenever you run into this game against Coastal, you can't let them find a way to just wear out your defense at the same time your offense is not giving them any help at all.
1: Yeah, I think that's kind of the same problem that Coastal fell into last season. Our offense wasn't able to really get much going, which led to our defense coming on the field a ton, which led to them getting exhausted, and they're just letting up yards after yards, and that's how some of the games kind of got blown out of proportion. So I think what you guys are saying kind of applies to Coastal as well, with Ryan Beard and his offensive coordinator just coming in and making sure that whenever you do have a drive, it doesn't go to waste, and you're not just punting the ball back with a 1 minute drive or a 2 minute drive after your defense just stayed out there for forever. Just try to make the drives worth it. Make West Virginia stop you. You make sure that you get your impose the run game is the theme for Coastal.
2: Yeah, and I think a key for both these teams, I mean, as previously mentioned, is keeping your defense off the field as much as possible, because a problem with both these programs last year, their defense was on the field for way too long, and then that ended up to exhaustion, which then will lead up to allowing more points. So I think really if you are Coastal or West Virginia, you have to get both the run and the pass game going, because if it's only one side that's going, you're going to most likely have to punt more often, which for the defense means you're going to be out there longer. You can't have those drives that only end in four plays. You got to have the drives that extend to maybe the 8 to 10 play range. Give your defense a little bit of a breather. Let them catch their breath. So then when they come back onto the field next time, they're going to be a lot more energized and ready to make those plays.
3: And Tristan, before we let you go, we do want to ask you one more thing. We know that the line for this game is, you know, as of right now, it sits at above 21 points, but we do want to get your score prediction and maybe some of these game themes that you could see from your Coastal Carolina team going to this one, because I know a lot of the people here at the station, they think that 21 mark is kind of big. They think it's going to be a much closer game than a lot of think outside people are thinking it's going to be.
1: Yeah, I was thinking the same thing. Like when I saw the the West Virginia favored by 21, I was like, that's a little high. But I think it could be a very physical game. I think maybe a little low scoring. I'll go, at most, I'll probably go 28-17, and I might have the Mountaineers taking it. Just because I'm a little concerned on Coastal coming in with a whole brand new coaching staff, new OC, new head coach. So I think it's going to take them some time to adjust to the play style actually in game against their opponents. But I don't know about the 21 point margin.
3: Yeah, definitely. It's going to be a lot of fun, and we're super excited. We hope, you know, thank you so much for coming on and talking a little bit about this game. Wish the best of luck to you and this Coastal Carolina team. We're super excited about Saturday. So, yeah, really thanks for coming on, Tristan.
1: Of course. Thank you guys for having me.
3: Yeah, of course. All right, we'll, you know, talk to you, I guess, maybe sometime next. But after Tristan Lanzo, we'll come back with the next WVU football segment right here on Sports Night, right here on U92 The Moose.
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0: All right, ladies and gentlemen, welcome back to your regularly scheduled programming right here on Sportsnet, at least for this next half hour. From the 10 to 11 o'clock spot, we're going to try a little bit something different, try a live fantasy football draft throughout the entire station. Super excited to kind of get these new elements working in Sports Night. But guys, we just heard from Tristan, Coast Carolina. We've got a fresh new group, and it's still me and Matt in here. But now Quinn, Ryan, and Blake are going to come in to give their thoughts on this Coastal Carolina and West Virginia matchup. It is hard to believe, guys, but 4 days, less than 4 days away from kickoff in Morgantown. It is the best time of year. It's officially September. We have made it through the dark times.
1: Oh, thank goodness. I don't know about you, Brett. You and I pretty much had the same job this summer. I was sick and tired of baseball. I was ready for some football. Yes, or last weekend when it was week zero and there was football on, that was what was on my TV almost all day long until I had to go to work.
2: I'm weatherology.
1: And so when you look at this, it's exciting. It's back. And I think it's what a great way to kick the WVU season off than retiring one of the greatest quarterbacks in program history and Pat White. And to go out wearing all white, I think it's going to be great.
3: I'm definitely looking forward to this game. I'm excited. A, football is back, and B, WVU football is back. But I think we're in for an interesting opening home game, especially with Coastal, because I'm not too familiar with their squad they're bringing in. Oh, apologies. But I'm happy football is back, and I'm excited to get this season kicked off.
4: Yeah, football's back. It's good to be back. We got our first taste of a little college football last week, but now it is fully back. Mountaineer football kicks off at 12 o'clock on Saturday. Oh, my God, it feels like we've been waiting forever. We are finally in the age of there will be a college sports game, whether it's college basketball or college football, every Saturday until April 10th. It is so good to finally be back. But yes, Pat White's number gets retired, one of the best to ever do it, and I'm just ready for some classic Rich Rod football to start back up again.
5: Yeah, I've been waiting for the hard edge to return to Milan Puskar. I mean, I think last week was like the amuse-bouche of the college football season. You get the few little tastes of the regular season. Now we get the rest of these games coming in full swing, so it's just really, really exciting to be back, you know. There's so much optimism when you look at West Virginia as a whole, and I think this is going to be not like a complete walk in the park. Obviously, you can't completely sleep on Coastal Carolina. I think UT Martin is going to be a little bit easier next week, but this week is just getting back into the swing of things, and I think this is going to be a great atmosphere at Milan Puskar, and it's just going to be a great old time.
0: Yeah, and definitely, obviously, the main attraction for this game. This is one of the hottest tickets in the college football week one slate because of what this game means. Obviously, Pat White, a whiteout in Morgantown, the number 5, will be officially retired at the end of the season as Jaden Bray is going to wear the number for the rest of this football season. But at the end of the year, no other Mountaineer in the football uniform will ever wear the number 5 again. Pat White made that number synonymous, the 4-year tender of Pat White. Let's talk about White's career for a little bit. The most astonishing thing to me, and I'll leave so many stats you guys can talk about, the 4-0 bowl record, the only starting quarterback ever in the history of NCAA to start and win 4 straight bowl games, an incredible number that in today's age of college football is probably never going to be topped.
4: I was going to say, I don't think that will ever be recreated again just because of how hard it is now for freshman quarterbacks to A, play, and for a quarterback to stay all 4 years and win a bowl game in each of those 4 years. We're in a crazy age of college football, and I think that's one of those that we will never see again because of how the game has completely changed over time.
1: Well, and I think, too, like, you look at his stats, they clearly get better as he went, and that's how it should be. And I think the way that he was, the type of quarterback that he was and the type of quarterback that he probably still would be today is just something that we hadn't seen in that era. And he kind of talked about that a little bit yesterday in the press conference, is that, you know, he was a short quarterback from Alabama, and not very many people was recruiting in Southern Alabama. And, I mean, he was a kid who almost went and played baseball. They asked him yesterday, they said, you know, what would have gotten you to play baseball? And he said, a certain amount of figure deal.
4: Nick Saban said he was going to stick him at DB.
1: Yeah. And so, you know, you get to it, and now it's, I mean, he's, it's incredible as to what happened.
3: I mean, when you look at his build and his archetype, at that time in the game, you didn't see many quarterbacks like that who were both passing and running. But I do think that Pat White did put not only WVU on the map as a big-time football school, but just as a big school in general.
5: Yeah, as someone who's a UCF fan before coming to WVU, I think the comparison when you look at the two is Dante Culpepper to me, because Pat White is kind of the Dante Culpepper of West Virginia, as in he's someone that really, like you said, Ryan, he elevated the sort of the stock of the school and brought it to where it is today. Not as much in recent times, but sort of helped set the foundation for where there are now, both of those schools now in the Big 12. Obviously, Pat White, one of the best to ever do it in West Virginia, two-time Big East Offensive Player of the Year. I could spend 10 minutes listing off every single record or stat that he holds by himself, but I think the biggest thing is that his four bowl wins, two of them were New Year's Six games, the Sugar Bowl in his freshman year and the Fiesta Bowl his junior year. So these weren't like lower games, like, you know, say the Sun Bowl or something.
1: Yeah.
5: These were big time games. So he had a combined 9 losses over those 4 years, 42-9 as a starter, which is absolutely impressive. That's insane numbers. And like you were saying, Brett, that's not something you see because of the way that the college football system is set up. So to be able to play all 4 of your years at such a high level is completely unprecedented and probably something we'll never see again.
1: I want to add something to this, because and he said this when the media was able to meet with him yesterday, was he talked about it wasn't just him. He said if it wasn't for Steve Slayton, Noel Devine, those guys, he said he wouldn't have been there. You got to think about how dynamic West Virginia was solely on the fact of the two running backs that they had on the offense. Like, how good West Virginia was. It's incredible.
5: They were one game away from making the national championship.
1: Yeah.
0: And it wasn't just those two running backs. It was a runaway beer truck in that.
1: Oh, yeah, I got
0: a
1: fullback. Yes. My roommate would be very mad at me if I forgot the fullback.
0: You can never forget the fullback. Rich Rod, of course, has found a way to add probably college football's most famous fullback right now into this West Virginia lineup. Obviously, Mountaineer football with a fullback in the backfield. Caden Wu is going to be ready to rumble. But
4: he might be one of the only fullbacks right now used in college football.
0: Might be one of 10 out of the entirety of FBS.
4: I would say I'd say one of 5, maybe, if that. I can't name another fullback.
0: So we'll see now what's going to happen. But before we get into what maybe talking a little bit about Coastal Carolina, the West Virginia depth chart, kind of the couple of the names got thrown out. I know, Quinn and Matt, you guys had access to it. Let's talk a second about that, because there were a little bit of surprises around the depth chart. Obviously, some oars at the quarterback position and stuff like that. But the defense, there were a lot of solidified starters around on this depth chart. And the offensive line, to me, that was the one I thought there were a couple movements in that, you know, depth chart system that were very intriguing.
4: Yes, the offensive line. I think my biggest takeaway from the offensive line and the depth chart is there was no or next to any of the starters, which was great. And the starters, the 4 of them, besides Kevin Brown, who is a true freshman who hasn't played a game of college football, have 84 combined starts. The only other thing that I will say about the offensive line and the depth chart is Devin Vass hurt or where is he? Because I didn't even notice until one of the comments on my Twitter said something. I wasn't even looking that hard. I just saw no ors next to any of the starting offensive linemen, and I got just excited. But I think one other thing that just really stuck out to me was, is Malachi Hood hurt? Like, this was a guy that I was really excited for, because I just don't understand, if he's not hurt, how he did not make the 2-3 deep at the linebacker position. I get the linebacker position here at West Virginia is probably the most deep position and probably the most talented position that they have. But this was a guy who was one of the best linebackers, or one of the better linebackers in the Big Ten. He started on an Illinois team that I believe was 8-4 and returned a ton of starters. He had so many snaps across the board. It's just that. And then my last thing, or next to Scotty Fox Jr., because of course.
1: Yeah, going off of that, obviously there have been some reports of who it is, and putting an or there is likely just a formality at this point. But I wanted to mention too, is like something that was confirmed to us was that Kevin Brown is the official man at left tackle. And as much as that doesn't surprise me, I still think it does a little bit because it's a true freshman in college football in 2026 that's going to start on the offensive line in a in an offense that will run the football. Like, I think that's impressive to me, and we know how big he is and how good he can be, but the fact that he beats out Malik Ogbo, somebody who was in this system last year, I think is huge. Now, Ogbo's still going to play, and he's still a good player, but I think that's a huge opportunity. The other thing that I wanted to mention, I wrote about this for my piece, was the wide receiver room. You have experience at the top of this wide receiver room, and I think that may be something that hasn't that West Virginia hasn't had. You've had one or two wide receivers that has had experience, but now you got guys like Jaden Bray, DJ Epps, and John Neider that are going to be the main guys on the outside. I think that is huge for whoever is quarterback, whether it be Michael Hawkins or Scotty Fox. I think that is huge. I think you're going to see big production out of Jaden Bray. I think there's a lot of pressure on him to perform well because this is his final season, and he wants to be that comeback player of the year. You know that's what he wants. I think with John Neider, too, I think that's a former quarterback that you're going to see have some experience. But I do think that, you know, even the depth behind them, Torin Francis, transfer from LSU. Strachan wasn't on the original depth chart, but I actually talked to Strachan when he came to Charleston and threw out a first pitch, and he was a little banged up then and then got banged up again in practice. So he's not on the depth chart solely because I think he is still battling that injury. You're going to see him play. If he is ready to go, you'll probably see him play later in the game, but I think this wide receiver room has a lot of experience.
5: Yeah, I think that's just the key, is that there's a lot of experience and then there's a lot of depth, because you can look at the number of oars on this depth chart, and that's just really positive, because we've talked about how, and Rich Rod said it himself, how there's basically like two guys for every single position. You're talking about Kevin Brown, true freshman, starting for left guard, or left tackle, excuse me. You also have Matt Sieg, who's listed as an or for free safety. So another true freshman who, both of these guys, Kevin Brown and Matt Sieg, were both really touted prospects this past recruiting cycle. Kevin Brown, a flip from Penn State. So I think being able to let these guys, maybe it's not they're playing the entirety of the season, but just giving them some reps, because Rich Rod sees that they have the ability to go out there and just do their thing, show their talent. I think that's really good. But for the entirety of it, it's just optimism, because you look at it and you can say, is this guy here? Could it be someone else? Who knows? But there's a possibility that if someone goes down or changes need to be made, for example, at quarterback, it's not a do or die without them. It's possible to have someone else play in that position.
3: I guess there's one other guy. We were already kind of talking about him, but he's kind of interesting. Matt Sieg, true freshman starting at center, at safety. The reason I'm kind of talking about him is he's from my hometown of, right outside of Pittsburgh. He's from McDonald. And I heard a rumor that he might be trying to play both sides of the ball.
1: He will eventually.
5: Yeah,
1: eventually.
5: He played a lot of that in high school, too.
3: I say, yeah, he come out of high school. He was a highly touted recruit. He chose WV over schools like, I think, Penn State, Pitt, Syracuse, Buffalo.
5: Pitt parked their equipment truck outside of Fort Cherry.
1: So he was committed to Penn State.
4: Yes.
1: And then when Franklin left, he decommitted. And that's
4: Then he was down to Pitt, West Virginia, and Virginia.
1: Virginia,
3: thank you. But no, I'm definitely interested to see with some of these young, true first freshmen starting for the Mountaineers. It's definitely going to be an interesting season. Like we were talking about earlier, it's really based on optimism about how good we think this team is. I think we're going to be good, especially when you got guys on the offense. Like we were just talking about DJ Epps from a transfer from Troy. I think, here, let me pull up his stats. I mean, 47 receptions, 512 yards. That's nothing to scoff at as a wide receiver, and he's coming into a very, I don't want to call it crowded wide receiver room, but definitely a very experienced wide receiver room between Treylon Bray, a couple other guys. But I will say this is a very good year to be optimistic about the Mountaineers. It's just a matter of what we're going to see on the field.
1: Can I add about Matt Sieg? Mm-hmm. He's going to play almost every snap of special teams too. So technically you could say he's going to play three sides of the football. That's impressive for a true freshman.
5: Yeah, I think being able to do that in general is an insane feat, but to be special teams as well. Travis Hunter, eat your heart out.
0: He has the oar, and I'm not saying this, you know, to diss Matt Sieg or anything, but you know, does have that or with Andrew Powdrell. And Andrew Powdrell is one that I've highlighted this entire offseason. I love his play. I think he's a great roaming safety up top because you're going to see Kamari Wilson probably play kind of more closer down to the line. Wilson did not get nor. He has that strong safety role kind of locked in for his position. Definitely was emerged as one of the most vocal leaders in the Mountaineers secondary this entire, you know, training camp and going into it. But other than that, that has been impressive to see both these safeties kind of take control. A couple other defensive spots to me I thought were interesting throughout this depth chart. The guy that I am most excited about to see, Harper Holloman, doesn't get the oar, has that bandit position on lock. I think you're going to see him play that linebacker and come off the edge with Zeke Durham Campbell and Darius Wiley. He can do so much off the edge. Really, not to say he is Micah Parsons, but that typical play style of what he is. You have the ability to drop him off the line. In realistic, it's probably exactly what West Virginia wanted from Jamori Robinson and didn't get, I think, is Harper Holloman's ceiling.
1: Something else that I wanted to add, too, is the running back room. We obviously knew that Cam Cook was going to be running back one. I think the fact that Latimer is the solid running back two, but I also did not realize how much he is, how much muscle and weight he has added since he's gotten here. He's now 232.
5: He's a big dude.
1: He's going to get some yards. And I think that the running back room is something that's going to have a lot of eyes on because it was just like the quarterback room last year where you had six different guys playing. You had walk-ons suiting up for games against top 25 teams like Houston and a game against Arizona State. You had different guys playing that should not have been playing. I think this is going to be a room that has to show that it is dynamic and it can be. And then the other thing that I wanted to mention on the defensive side was somebody who's changed positions, Nick Taylor. I don't think anybody's mentioned this. Nick Taylor's going from safety back to corner. He won that position. He won it flat out. And that's not easy, but we've seen Nick Taylor have success. He played at Appalachian State, now is at West Virginia, played very good, actually had a few interceptions last year. Now he's going to go back to that safety, I believe he's got, or the corner. I believe he's on the right side, if I remember correctly. He is going to be very, very good as well in that corner position. I think West Virginia is starting to figure some things out. And I texted you, Brett. I said, a lot less oars than I thought on this depth chart.
4: Yes, a lot less oars compared to last year. And we got it on the depth chart on a Tuesday instead of a Thursday. So this has made this has made my life a lot easier to where I can start on my board tonight instead of having to wait till Thursday and then sift through about 40 different oars, and then not knowing the actual starting quarterback till about 20 minutes before kick.
0: Yeah, Matt
5: like
0: and I
5: 5 minutes before kick.
0: Yeah, we went and got our poster board today, went down to the Office Depot, got everything ready to go, got some markers. We thought
4: we were going to have to go to Walmart because we couldn't find them in Office Depot.
1: Well, let me tell you, that's one thing I don't miss. I think I stayed up for, I think it was about a combined 28 hours because I stayed up all night the night before and then I woke up at like 5 a.m. the morning of.
4: I think I told you this. I didn't sleep the night before. I was up the entire time and I was like, this sucks. I'm really tired.
0: It's gonna be hard to go to sleep Friday night.
4: And then I worked out and had a monster and I felt great.
1: Well, I tried
4: and a bagel.
1: Tried to find a way to computerize it. And there's no way to computerize it. High school you can computerize. College ain't happening. Nope, not happening.
0: It's just everything about it. It's just so easy to get your hopes up. You've been, I mean, Quinn, you know it. We've been watching baseball for months on end, especially
4: and
0: working with these baseball teams.
1: And we've been watching brutal baseball. Not for you in a stretch. You had some decent
0: games. The Blackbears were alive.
1: My team is 25 games out of a wild card spot in the Atlantic League. I mean, they're not the worst team. Staten Island was 55.
0: There you go.
4: Staten Island.
0: Yeah, Black Bears, they were alive in that second half stretch. There was the opportunity that we were going to have to go to Williamsport. I wonder...
1: What a ballpark.
0: I wonder what that game is going on.
1: 5-3. 5-3 Williamsport won.
0: Okay.
1: Yep, 5-3 Williamsport won the draft league
0: title.
1: Oh,
0: it's over?
1: Yeah, it's over. Ended quickly, by the way.
0: Congratulations to Williamsport.
1: 9-4. Man, they run a tight ship up there in Williamsport.
0: That they do. Congratulations to them. Obviously, you know, Tim Garvey spoke. Me and Cody and Nico talked to him last night after the game, but... Definitely a lot of cool stuff going around, but it's football season. We've made it through. Obviously, the MLB is still going on, everything like that, but I mean, we had week zero last week. If you want to hear a little bit about those matchups and the upcoming matchups for Saturday, tune in the 11:30 to 12 o'clock spot. Make it Matt Foley stay up with me. We're going to have the after-hour shift talking about those college football games.
5: That's
0: just like
5: fun.
0: That UNLV and Memphis game. It was 1:30 in the morning. I didn't feel a single bit of it. I was just smiling ear to ear watching some college football.
1: Charles Huff got him his win.
0: Oh, Charles Huff becomes what this is. Sal was going to say, but I can go ahead and say because you're going to be in here. Did you were you up the entire time?
1: What do you think?
0: Charles Huff is the first ever coach in Memphis history to win his first game on the road. I was like, are
5: That's
0: you
5: impressive.
0: Serious? Charles Huff is now etched Freeze. Into the history.
1: And now we can
0: Memphis
1: start
0: football.
1: Asking what team he's going to be joining next season. That's the next question.
0: Kevin Gardner talked the entire night about kind of, well, that Memphis job is a launching point. All right, we're straying away a little bit too much from West
1: we're
0: Virginia.
1: Going
0: it's Mountaineers and Coastal Carolina
5: Here, let me get
0: coming
5: your,
0: up on Saturday. Blake.
5: Talk about the depth chart. I think something we haven't talked about is the tight end position because that's
1: there
5: got
1: you go.
5: A
0: great
5: next.
0: Point.
5: Because you got Josh Sapp, who's running number zero, by the way. Very interesting for a tight end. We also have Ryan Ward as an or, and I think when you've looked at how the tight end room is sort of filled out, you basically have three guys that can play the tight end position because you have Sapp, Ward, and Cade Bush, all who have been pretty well off in terms of their careers. Obviously, Cade Bush is a freshman, but he's still shown some promises, so I think that's something to watch out for as well because we saw it a couple of times last year, but I think the ability for Rich Rod to throw out maybe a three tight end package could be possible because it'd be interesting. Imagine no tight end or no running backs in the backfield. You have three tight ends out on the field. That can lead to a lot of variety. And I think having the ability to have different guys out there at tight end, different guys out there at running back, switch up the number of personnel can lead to a lot of variation in terms of how the game's played throughout the entirety of it, which I think is good when you're trying to sort of think proactively because in terms of game plan, if you're throwing out all these different schemes, it's harder for one team to plan against them because they can say, okay, here's how they play with two running backs and three wide receivers, but then they can play more of one running back, two tight ends, two wide receivers. You know, having the variation can help with, you know, keeping things fresh and keeping any opposing defenses on their toes.
0: I'm glad you brought this point up, Blake, because this is something in the tight end room. We got to talk to Richard about it a couple weeks ago. Somebody asked it to him during his media availability, and he said, yeah, honestly, my first in here at West Virginia, the tight end room was obsolete to me. It wasn't something that was used around college football in the early 2000s. It's, you know, growth and value at the position has continued to just skyrocket throughout the years. But you see a lot of oars on this chart. And I do think that this is four tight ends. And you see the oars around. All four of them serve their role. Josh Sapp is probably the most receiving threat out of the bunch. Meanwhile, you have Cade Bush and Cam Ball, more of those physical blocking tight ends. I think the ball, the only reason he's a little bit lower in the chart, has been dealing with some injuries. But Ryan Ward at that second spot, you see the or. He's technically this is number two, but has that or, so it's going to be him or Josh Sapp. Ward is the most well-rounded of the bunch.
1: Yeah, I completely agree. And Sapp, coming from Clemson, he definitely is that receiving tight end. And like you mentioned, it wasn't really a position in his first stint here. And you look at it, the fullback and tight end have flipped in college football today. You don't see fullbacks anymore. You see tight ends now.
5: The fullback is completely obsolete at this point.
1: Yeah. Well, not on the West Virginia roster. Caden
5: well,
1: Luke,
5: almost
1: baby.
5: Completely obsolete.
1: Which, he wasn't on the depth chart, period, by the way. I was a little upset about that. There's no fullback on the depth chart.
5: Man.
1: Yeah. But I think Sapp, with his experience at Clemson, I think he brings in a lot of good skills, and I think that you're going to see part of an offense that we didn't see last year. We saw a little bit, obviously. We saw that touchdown pass in the Pitt game that was to tight end, but other than that, you didn't really see it. I think you're going to see a lot more passes to the tight end, whether it be Sapp, Ward, or Bush.
3: The way I think this is going to work is, obviously, we were just talking about Josh Sapp bringing in the most experience coming in from Clemson. He's that big receiving threat. The way I see it, I think Ward's going to be more of your sit there and block. Because, I mean, he's 6'4", 248 pounds of pure muscle. So he can probably, like, pave a way for, like, if Cam Cook's running up the middle, have him bounce to the outside, Ward takes a block. And then if you really wanted to, have Ward still block, but then also throw Sapp in on the end and have him be, like, a little dump off in case pressure's coming. And Sapp could just take it up the field. Because if I'm looking, he is... 6'2", 238, still pretty big for a tight end. Not height-wise, but still pretty beefy. Mm-hmm. So there's a lot that Rich Rod can do with this tight end room, especially with all that size.
4: Yeah, tight end room, I'd say it's an interesting one. I think you guys have all made good points that they all serve their role. It's just an interesting spot. And as Blake said, it wouldn't shock me at all if we see 13 personnel with three tight ends on the field. At that point, I think Rich Rod's just going to go back to the fat package and just bring in three more offensive linemen if he's going to have three tight ends on the field. I pray that he brings the fat package back, especially for this. And we have petitioned for Max Brown to be the starting quarterback when he goes to the fat package.
0: Makes the most sense. I mean, he's the bulkiest of the bunch. You know,
1: it's true.
0: This is his time to get used. You know, he's the most willing probably to lower his helmet down and
1: run
0: through somebody.
1: In the spring game, he tried to hurdle somebody, and you don't see that in a spring game anymore.
4: I mean, he planted two people in the spring game.
1: He did.
4: Absolutely threw a linebacker about 5 yards.
5: Or alternatively, you put Caden Lukin at Wildcat and then have him just run up the middle.
4: Hey, I think Rich Rod might have a heart attack. If
0: worst, I don't know. That sounds like something you would do. Caden Lukin, the Wildcat?
1: Yeah, right, give it to me.
0: Before we end it off, I'm going to send it to you guys around the table one more time. I asked Tristan the same question when we had him on, but this Coastal Carolina game had definitely a lot of eyes across it on the nation because of the Pat White, but 21.5 currently sits the opening line. I know we've talked to a lot of people around the station, or kind of even around the university. The line seems a bit high. I want you guys to kind of give maybe a little insight on what you think this score. Do you think 21 is a decent line for this game? Do you have any game predictions that you think could lean maybe towards that way or more towards a closer game?
1: I think that the line is right where it should be. This is a team that has a new head coach, has a new offensive coordinator, has everything new. Has a new quarterback that's going to come in now. If it is Deuce Bailey, very good quarterback. But this is a West Virginia team that, yes, has new people, but they reloaded. They got even more talent on the defensive side and even on the offensive side. I think 21 is right where it should be. I think West Virginia is going to be able to put up and beat them by 21. But I think that is the reason why, is because it is a new Coastal Carolina team. New head coach. New offensive coordinator. Now, they're not new to football. This is a coaching staff that took Missouri State to a bowl game in their first season at FCS. That's not easy, but I definitely think it's the right play.
3: I definitely agree with you, Quinn, especially with this whole new coaching staff for Coastal Carolina. I do think the 21.5 favorite is still a little high, especially with a semi-new West Virginia team as well. These are two new offensive teams coming into the season, but I still think that West Virginia is going to win. It's just a matter of what kind of team Coastal Carolina puts out on the field.
4: Yes, I mean I can't really say too much on this since I'm calling the game, so I'll just pass this back to Blake.
5: Yeah, Rich Rod said yesterday that they're going to be well coached, which I think is an interesting way of looking at this, considering it's a whole new coaching staff in. He also said they very rarely give up big plays or cheap ones, so I think the defense might be a little surprising. Obviously, with a whole new sort of coaching staff, it's going to be a little bit less confident of a team compared to, I think, West Virginia has, because sort of that first year, it's just figuring out how the system works. Maybe you might not have as high of a recruit as you wanted, so maybe people are just trying to, you know, get situated. Sort of, this is like the ground year for a coaching staff, so maybe Coastal Carolina, that'll hurt them a little bit. I think West Virginia having a year in this Rich Rod system will help them a little bit more. Probably, I think, maybe a field goal or so less. I think it's going to be multiple scores, but I wouldn't say 21 points. Probably 17.5, if I were to guess. But we'll see. I think it's very hostile environment for Coastal Carolina because it'll be at Milan Pushkar. Obviously, all this pomp and circumstance around the Pat White jersey retirement. So the Mountaineer fans will be here in full force. So I think that'll definitely help them, though.
0: Yeah, we'll see what happens. Make sure to tune in to U92's broadcast. Myself and Matt Foley will be bringing you the game from Milan Pushkar Stadium on Saturday. We'll have a great crew getting ready with TCT 2 hours before kick. Me and Matt will go on probably around 11:45, but don't go anywhere. We've got something we've never done on air at U92. It's a A couple firsts throughout the night. We're going to attempt to do a live fantasy football draft. You don't want to miss it. The NFL's got the next hour slot from 10 to 11. Don't go anywhere. Sports Night returns right after this.
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0: Hello, everybody, and welcome in. We have a very, very special segment for you all tonight. Usually, it is the NFL segment, and it still is the NFL segment, but we have a very, very special NFL fantasy football draft with your very own U92 The Moose radio station. Everybody is here. We are splitting it between two stations tonight, so a little bit of a work in progress, but we're going to see how this goes. We're supposed to have a lot of fun. It is exactly 1 week today that 1 week today that the NFL season starts, and I know everybody in the station is very excited. Seahawks, Patriots, 1 week, and it will actually be on the NFL segment live. But that, like I said, that is in a week, and right now we are worried about fantasy football and recent NFL news. So the fantasy football draft will start at approximately 10:15. So with the around 10-15 minutes that we have, we're going to recap the last week's recent NFL news. We're going to start off with the big banger here. Aaron Donald is back. He has officially came out of retirement, and he signed a one-year, $20 million deal that could earn up to $30 million worth of playoff incentives, which I think it's been a rumor for weeks, ever since Myles Garrett and Trent McDuffie got traded to the Rams. But nobody, I feel like people thought it was possible, but it was very far-fetched. It is actually happening, and it's just the Rams' defense was one of the weaker parts last year. They improved it tremendously, and now you have one of the best defenders of all time who is still in great shape coming back to their roster. This is definitely a topic that I want to get your guys' opinions on, so we'll just start with RJ and go around the room.
1: I mean, guys, this has been getting floated around for a few months now. You've been seeing Aaron Donald in the transaction reports as trying out for the Los Angeles Rams. And also for Aaron Donald, he's been keeping in football shape for multiple years. And he's even said himself he looks better than he did in 2023, which is absolutely amazing for the Los Angeles Rams. Because if you get a player like the caliber of Aaron Donald, and if he can be anywhere near the production, I mean, the sky is the limit for this Los Angeles Rams team that already has Super Bowl or bust aspirations. And it helps also when you have a great offense to go along Aaron Donald, led by Matthew Stafford.
2: RJ, I could not agree more. This Los Angeles team is looking absolutely insane.
3: Yeah, I saw this come up on my news feed, and I just kind of sighed because I was like, I'm glad that the New England Patriots aren't playing the Los Angeles Rams in the regular season, but it's just disappointing that Aaron Donald has to come back because looking down the line, this is basically the favorite for the NFC Championship at this point, because Myles Garrett being traded to the Los Angeles Rams was big enough, but now that you have the reigning defensive player of the year and Aaron Donald on your defensive line, that is one of the biggest 1-2 punches to a defensive line probably in NFL history, because both of these guys on their own are megastars that can carry a defensive line. Both of them together, they're going to be unstoppable.
4: Yeah, I'm the opposite. I'm really happy they did this because, like, I want to see what happens. Like, my team's not going to win that many games this year. I don't care. Let's just see, like, let's see the two best defensive players of a generation playing the same defense together, which is just, I mean, like, it's a treat as a football fan to see that. And, I mean, the Rams are going to be, they are the team of the season right now. They're going to have the most eyes on them. This is one of the most, like, all-in offseasons I think you've ever seen from a team ever in NFL history. I mean, I think it only reminds me of the Brady Gronk Bucks that 1 year, about 5 years ago. They're going to have all eyes on them, man. I think it's deserved. Like, they were in the running last year. They probably, if they don't muff a punt in the NFC Championship game, they probably win the Super Bowl that year, because the Patriots were not putting up that much of a fight that year. Sorry, Blake. But, I mean, they're going to be the team of the season. They're going to be fun to watch. But, you know, teams with that high odds to win it all haven't had a very good track record of doing that. So, you never know. Football's a funny sport. Football's a weird sport. You never know who's going to win what. All it takes is one bad interception, one bad play, and they're out in the first round. So, you never know. It's going to be very fun to watch this season.
2: I was going to say, when it comes back to, like, this Rams defense as a whole, it's going to be, in my opinion, I think it might be better than Seahawks defense last year. We have Myles Garrett, Aaron Donald, Braden Fisk, Byron Young, and Trent McDuffie on that defense. That's too many. And for being a Niners fan, I'm not going to like this season.
0: Yeah, no, I completely agree with you guys. I mean, first of all, I think I agree with you, John. I think it is a very good move in terms of football fans, in terms of seeing one of the best defenders of all time, come back to the only team he's ever played for. Like, I feel like it is different. Obviously, Tom Brady is one of the best of all time. But I think him coming back and going to a different team is completely different. Aaron Donald is so loyal to L.A., has played with them for so long. And I think I did see a stat the other day, John. It was like preseason favorites under, or it was like plus 500 or under, are like 1 in 20. It was an outrageous number. But basically, like you said, they were very unsuccessful when being the heavy favorites. Some other news that came out today, Justin Tucker might be making his return to the league. He had a workout for the New York Jets today. I know John loved to hear that, along with a couple other kickers. Kirk Cousins was officially named the QB1 starter for the Raiders over Fernando Mendoza and Aiden McConnell. Tutu Atwell, who was possibly the wide receiver one for the Dolphins, gets traded. And where did he get traded to? He got traded to the Los Angeles Rams, where he played majority of his career. So I think that's a crazy move for the Dolphins, because they really just have they have people at wide receiver. They have people at wide receiver. Let's just say that.
3: Have you seen the pictures of him in a Dolphins jersey versus a Rams jersey?
0: Yes, yes.
3: In the Rams, he's smiling. In the Dolphins, he is stone-faced as
0: it
3: can be.
0: Yes, I have seen that. But also, in the past week from last sports night, it was cut season. It was the NFL, all NFL teams had to cut their rosters down to 53 players. So some notable things that I got from it was Will Levis was cut from the Titans. OBJ made the Giants 53-man roster, and there's a lot of hype coming into it. I didn't really buy into it, but he did have a very good preseason, especially that last game. That last game, he really showed out. Joe Milton got released by the Cowboys, but it was announced today that he signed back to their practice squad, which I'm kind of shocked that nobody picked him up on waivers, but that's a completely other scenario, and it's kind of shocking because I know the Patriots. Do you remember what pick they traded for Joe Milton?
3: I think it was a low pick. I don't think it was very high.
0: I want to say it was a fourth or a fifth.
3: Yeah.
0: But regardless, it's kind of crazy that you trade that and all of a sudden he goes to the practice squad. Isaiah Pacheco is starting the season on IR. Kind of a topic I want to get into very briefly because it has some heavy fantasy implications. Tarrion Arnold, Jonathan Cooper, and most especially Josh Jacobs are all placed on the commissioner exempt list. I want to talk about Josh Jacobs real quick. None of the legal problems in terms of fantasy and the Packers' outlook. Real quick, I just want some thoughts on what you guys think.
1: Well, I think for fantasy, you know, owners, one thing you need to realize, he will not be playing week one. That is almost a totality and confirmed at this rate. So if you are in one of those leagues that hasn't drafted yet, his stock is going to fall. And if you want to try and take a waiver, I mean, depending on how running backs go in your league, if he's still available and potentially that third or fourth round and you want to take that stab at him, I think it's worth the opportunity. But I think for the Green Bay Packers, you really got to trust on Marshawn Lloyd. I mean, he has been hurt the past 2 years. I mean, even Matt LaFleur said, or Jesus. Yeah, that's right. Yeah, geez. I keep getting the LaFleur brothers sometimes mixed up.
0: Mike LaFleur was Mike the one that just got hired.
1: He is in Arizona now. But Matt LaFleur has said that he will slowly have to ramp up Marshawn Lloyd. And I think for this Green Bay Packer team, you're going to have to rely on Jordan Love a lot more than you were going to have to a couple weeks ago.
2: Going on to the Packers, they also did get Caleb Johnson as well after losing Josh Jacobs basically to the exempt list. So for Packers fans, it's going to be a rough one for the running game because it's going to be a brand new, something to establish. But overall, I would not personally take Josh Jacobs.
3: Yeah, RJ, I think you said it when you mentioned that they're going to be a passing-first offense, because even though they did lose Romeo Doubs to the New England Patriots, I still think they have a pretty decent receiving core. They got Christian Watson, Jaden Reed, Matthew Golden, who had a solid rookie season, and Tucker Kraft, who's currently listed as questionable. But he is a pretty good receiving tight end. So I think if you're able to just sort of let the receiving core do their thing, you can sort of weather out this storm as to whether or not Josh Jacobs is going to come back, because Marshawn Lloyd has played one game in the regular season in the NFL in 2024. So I think you really have to rely on the receiving core in order to have any sort of success, especially in this really competitive NFC North.
4: Yeah, this Packers team is kind of weird. Like, I thought I'm starting the pot. Like, I like their roster on paper a lot. But you can argue that three of their best four players are either are not playing for the first part of the year. I mean, Micah Parsons is hurt, out for at least 6 weeks, I believe. Josh Jacobs is not going to play because of suspension, obviously. And then Tucker Kraft, who was phenomenal last year when he was healthy, is also on a pitch count right now. So whenever these guys get healthy, I like them a lot. But, I mean, you have to kind of survive without some of your best players for the first part of the year. And that might be tough in a crowded division in the NFC North.
0: Yeah, no, I totally agree with you, that, guys. I love going over recent NFL news. But now the fun part's here. We're on our way. It is about 3 minutes until our U92 fantasy football draft starts. So before that starts, I'm actually going to send it over to Studio B, have them introduce themselves, and we'll get the ball rolling here.
5: You got me? Are you good? We're live over here. You got me? Yeah, all right. I'm Quinn Roby. He wants us to half of the people in here don't have headphones. So we're going to introduce ourselves. So for those of you that are sitting on the floor, get to the closest microphone. We're all going to introduce ourselves. This is going to be real fun. So I'm Quinn.
1: I'm Nico.
6: I'm Aaron.
7: I'm Connor.
8: I'm Dom.
9: I'm Cody.
10: I'm Matt.
11: I'm Crystal.
12: I'm Jeffrey.
13: I'm C Rob.
5: So there's a packed house over here in Studio B, a packed house in Studio A. We are a minute and 38 seconds away from this draft that is probably going to go until the wee hours of the morning, I would imagine. Hopefully that we can all just pick relatively quickly. DJ, you excited for this?
0: I am very excited for this. We're still in the process of trying to get some stuff figured out here in Studio
5: gotcha.
0: A, but we are, I mean, everybody in this room, there's seven people in Studio A right now, so I think that just tells you how many people are excited to do this fantasy football draft.
5: Yeah, we're excited over here. I think this is something new. We've always done a fantasy football league, but never done it like this.
0: Never on air.
5: So buckle up. We're going to have some fun. Less than a minute, DJ, till we're ready to go. And Aaron Pepling has the honor, DJ, of the first pick.
0: Yeah, that's. I mean, it's a little crazy because we found out the order just about 15 minutes ago. So, I mean, we're kind of just all trying to acclimate to the environment of what pick we have. I know I have pick 10, so you won't hear from me for a little while. But there will be one person speaking per pick because that is going to be their pick.
9: Yeah, and DJ, you're right in front of me. I am angry that I have Delbert's in front of me.
0: Yeah, I'm already thinking of we already talked about a player that you want that I might steal from you.
9: Yeah,
0: I will not mention that player. What are you doing?
9: Man, there's a couple players right. I want, but maybe that's my team name is just a complete like.
3: It begins.
6: With the first pick of the U92 fantasy draft, team Aaron Pepling selects Jahmyr Gibbs.
0: And Jahmyr Gibbs is the first off the board for team Aaron.
1: Take Kyle Pitts.
0: John
1: all right, I'm on the clock
4: so
1: now.
4: I actually thought about Jamar Chase
1: with,
4: in this spot.
1: With my first pick.
4: Serious, because I had him 2 years ago and he
1: I'm
4: balled
1: be taking
4: out. And
1: Drew Aller.
4: I'm high on the Bengals this year. They have a good offense. He's going to catch a lot of passes, but I am going to take the man that Kevin Stefanski should just run the Wildcat the entire year, because good Lord, his quarterbacks are terrible. I'm taking Bijan Robinson. Please just run the ball every snap. That's okay. Don't have to throw the ball. Your quarterbacks cannot throw a football. Just run the Wildcat. We'll play some Dayton Triangles football and give me a lot of points. It's perfect.
0: There you go, John. There you go, John.
1: Like the philosophy there.
14: Who did John pick?
0: He picked Bijan Robinson.
5: Who's pick three?
0: Fourth and deadline.
5: Yeah. Oh, that's who's not here. Yeah, it's yeah.
1: That's
5: well, no, it says that he's active. He's
0: A new kid to the studio.
5: Yeah, Jake's
0: and
5: in.
0: He's currently not here, so hopefully he makes his pick.
1: He better not take who I want.
0: Soon.
5: Yeah, Jake is active on the app. So
1: there's one man that I'm eyeing.
7: Does he play for a certain franchise that I'm very fond of?
5: I think I'm going to take quarterback round one, DJ.
0: You're taking quarterback round one?
5: Yeah, why not?
0: I mean,
5: I'm going to pick Tom Brady.
1: So you're going to ruin the league.
0: What pick do you have? Because of the 20-man league, you can really take whoever you want.
1: Oh, okay.
5: That's true.
0: So Puka Nacua is the first wide receiver off the board.
1: With the fourth pick, team Judy, KC is here with the Colin Coward meme, selects Jonathan Taylor.
0: Wow. And that great was pick. Very own Nico Coretto taking the pick there out of
5: Sports
0: Studio
5: Director
0: B.
5: Brett Berner gives a thumbs down to that pick.
2: Yeah, so with the fifth overall pick, I picked this guy up last year in free agency, and he did a great. I'm taking JSN.
0: Wow. Mm. Just an FYI, Ja'Marr Chase is still Chase on the board.
10: Yeah, he is.
0: At pick six.
9: Excuse, did you say you took JSN in free agency?
1: Him up real quick.
11: Who has I wonder who has pick six, DJ. Yeah, Ja'Marr Chase still on the board. I mean, Amon-Ra's right there, James Cook, Justin Jefferson, but yeah, it's a no-brainer. Ja'Marr Chase, welcome to the squad.
5: I don't know if you guys could hear Connor at all.
10: Corrupt.
5: Barely. He says it's corrupt.
0: Barely. Did you guys hear Brett there? Did you guys hear Brett's pick?
1: We did hear
5: yes,
1: Brett.
5: Yes, we heard Brett. Yes.
0: Good, good, good, good, good, good. All right, so we have a newcomer, Gavin. He is going to be picking in the fantasy draft now with pick number 7. Let's hear it.
12: Okay, well, this pick is going to come with a prayer that he stays healthy. I'm going Christian McCaffrey.
0: Oh, there you go.
12: Praying CMC. That his hamstrings hold up, his Achilles, everything.
0: That's a good prayer. You're going to need that prayer for McCaffrey.
2: Yeah, he's a 49er. You're really going to need it.
13: All right. I am on the clock now for my second pick that I've had in this draft. I had the second overall pick. I took Drew Aller. But now I'll be
9: taking two bad Foleys.
13: There is. I bought John Doucette's team. I now have two teams in this draft.
9: I'm making both picks.
13: Yes. So with this being said, I will be taking Trey McBride.
0: Whoa.
5: Wow.
3: Whoa.
12: Okay.
0: Trey McBride.
5: Tight end ball, baby. Nothing with like it. That's the most pick. Matt Foley pick I've ever seen.
10: I know supply and demand.
5: Yeah, supply and demand.
10: I read the score.
5: You must.
9: With my first pick in the draft, can a white boy get a little motion? We'll be picking Justin Jefferson from the Minnesota Vikings.
0: Oh!
10: Okay.
0: Yo, Cody, our guy's gone. Cody, our guy is gone.
9: Yeah.
0: Our guy is gone, Cody. So.
5: Oh, my God.
9: Yeah, it is.
0: So, but you know what? I'm going to take a receiver that I think is personally going to do better this year. A receiver that I already have in my at-home friends league. Shout out to that league. But I will be... With the 10th pick, I will be taking Amon-Ra St. Brown from the Detroit
1: Great
0: Lions.
1: Pick. Yeah, that's a good pick. It's a good pick right there.
0: Cody, please say your name.
9: I am Cody Burton, and Team Gunnar Helm Week 3 will take another tight end. As we prioritize tight ends here at Gunnar Helm Week 3, Brock Bowers, welcome to Gunnar Helm Week 3.
5: All right, okay.
1: No. It was right there, Cody. Gunnar Helm was right there.
9: Yeah.
3: All right, so for my pick, I'm going to go – oh, okay. I thought that Brock Bowers got picked. Oh, this is the easiest pick in the world. All right, I'm going to go with probably the best running back still on the board, someone that was very productive for the Buffalo Bills last year. Give me James Cook.
5: Oh,
1: valid.
0: There you go. There you go. I like. You know, I was considering him over Amon-Ra St. Brown, but
3: – I thought Cody was going to take him, and he picked Brock Bowers instead.
5: All right. I'm trying to think here. Yeah.
10: Drew Aller.
5: Drew Aller.
11: No brainer.
1: Take Talen Green.
5: I think I'm going to do it.
10: Talen Green?
5: No.
11: Don't do it. Don't start it.
5: This pick is specifically for DJ. So with the 13th pick, I'm going to take Saquon Barkley.
0: Wow.
10: Ooh.
0: Wow.
10: I'm going to have some words.
0: RJ Rice in Studio A here is very, very upset about that pick. I'm pretty sure RJ has
1: wow.
0: pick.
1: That hurt.
3: He's on the clock right now.
5: Oh,
1: I am
5: no.
1: on the clock.
0: RJ has that
5: Sorry,
0: pick,
5: RJ.
0: And he wanted Saquon.
1: I thought he'd be available,
0: one more pick.
1: But you know what's better than a running back? A wide receiver who will get spammed. Give me CeeDee Lamb.
0: Woo!
15: Ew.
0: All right, all right.
15: Right. As the general manager of the Cream Team at pick 15, we are going. It's not what people are expecting. We're going Derrick Henry.
5: Okay.
1: Oh.
5: Okay. No, Bradford is
15: still
5: not
15: got
5: happy.
15: It.
0: Wow. Yeah, I'm not happy either.
9: Like
0: over Devon Achane, over Amarian Hampton, over Chase Brown, over Ashton Gentry.
1: Wow.
0: I don't know about all that.
1: Gotta trust some health here.
0: Yeah, I was about to say.
5: From experience, Derrick Henry, great fantasy pick.
0: I guess we'll see.
1: Yeah.
0: I guess
11: that made me
0: we
11: upset.
0: Will
11: That made me really
0: see.
11: Upset.
9: That's Cam Thomas right. said he's on the board.
0: He is currently not here.
5: Yeah, I don't, he's not here.
0: He's not in Studio B. So
11: if he gets auto-drafted, Devon Achane.
0: Yeah, that'd be Who's up next? Who's
9: that would be me.
1: Cam is on the clock.
9: After Cam.
3: Next is
0: Bratchy and
9: Connor Bradford.
0: Yep. I know he sounds like he wants Devon Achane, so he's hoping he doesn't get auto drafted. That would be really unfortunate.
3: Well, I think it might be auto drafting, so we'll find out very in tough 17 seconds.
1: You know, yeah. Connor, how does that make you feel?
0: Most likely. Bratchy,
3: I hope
0: the
3: you like Amari and Hampton.
11: Cam's gonna get auto picked.
9: That makes me feel so much better about this pick.
11: No, Cam.
0: I'm sorry, Bratchy, I'm so sorry.
11: Achane,
0: dang.
16: Goat is on the board, Chase
9: Brown. There
3: Don't
9: he goes.
3: R.I.P.
9: There Don't goes even. Devon Achane. All okay, right. It says next in my queue is Drew Aller, so of course I have to pick him.
3: How mad is he?
9: I think a pretty easy pick for this one here. I think that's it's a Jim Harbaugh offense. He's going to get spammed a lot. Go to Marian Hampton.
0: I love it.
9: Safe pick.
0: I love it. Marian Hampton, good pick by the Bratch.

0: saying, and Studio B, they're Michael saying Afton. Michael Afton. Michael Taft. And they're mentioning Freddie Fazbear.
1: Great call.
2: Hey, someone open that door so the air gets flowing in here. Right, so it's starting to turn into a sauna in Studio B over here.
0: For all the listeners,
2: open it all the way.
0: It is also very, it has been very hot the past 2 days in Morgantown. It has been dreadful. And Michael, who
2: right,
0: is
2: Crystal.
0: Not here, Chase Brown.
2: Here we go.
3: Crystal's on the
4: with
3: clock.
4: My first pick, I'm going to take AJ Brown.
0: Wow.
2: Great pick.
1: Ooh.
2: Great pick.
1: Ooh.
0: Snake.
2: Great pick.
5: Snake.
2: The winner of the league.
3: As manager
0: oh,
3: of the team, the Green Cutting Board, I have back-to-back picks, by the way, since I am the last pick, picking at 20th. I will select. Let me go into my queue here real quick. Bear with me. I do have it ready.
2: Can you pick it?
3: Got George Pickens.
1: I'm expecting a
3: and for my second,
1: pick
3: my second pick, I'm a firm believer of this guy. Some people hate him. I love him, though. I'm going to go with Javonte Williams.
6: Okay. Cowboys theme team.
0: Cowboys what? Theme
1: Javonte
0: team.
1: Williams.
2: Serious.
0: By the way, Dom is a Pittsburgh Steelers fan and an avid Carolina Panthers supporter, so I have no idea.
2: Great pick, Dom.
1: He just snatched Aaron's chain.
6: I think he's switching up for a third team.
7: Honestly, they weren't going to be there for me anyway, so it doesn't matter.
1: How are those picks getting a handshake?
0: Crystal is back on the board.
2: It's bad. All right, Crystal, go ahead.
4: With my second pick, I will be taking Kenneth Walker III.
0: Wow. Mm. And then an auto pick, Ashton Jeanty is off the board.
2: Ashton Jeanty is off the board.
0: Ashton Jeanty with the Michael auto pick.
8: Guys.
6: Poor Michael, man.
8: Just get ready. All it's right. About to get hectic.
2: Who is this? I didn't see this name being.
8: This is me.
2: Oh, this is your name? Is okay, me. I didn't see your name.
8: Just get ready for this one, guys. Cleveland, this is for you.
0: Josh Allen. Yeah. And then Drake London gets...
8: Get ready for the quarterback.
0: For the listeners out there, Josh Allen
9: Chris
0: just
9: Olave.
0: Got picked by Connor Bradford.
9: Welcome to the cream team.
0: And Drake London got auto-drafted. Chris Olave to Connor Roberts and the crew.
1: Guys, we did it. He's still on the board. Everybody in this room and in Studio B should know where
2: is.
1: I'm going with this selection.
2: Yep.
1: Yeah. I don't care of the reach. But he's on my team, and he is my team name. Harold Fannin Jr., welcome to the club.
0: Days. We have the
1: We're
0: first
1: doing it.
0: Insane reach of the day. Harold Fannin with the seventh
2: not a bad
0: pick in
2: pick
0: the
2: at
0: second
2: all.
0: Round.
6: RJ, I hope you know.
2: Yeah.
0: Wow.
2: So,
0: his name is God, I love Harold Fannin Jr., so he had to do it.
1: I had
10: you
1: to
10: say
1: do
10: that
1: it.
10: In Matt takes
2: so,
10: Trey McBride eighth overall.
2: I'm just going to go ahead and do
1: I
2: this since
1: to do
2: somebody already took Josh Allen.
6: RJ, you were very
2: I'm just going to do it.
1: You were gonna
0: you.
1: Take
0: him.
2: Just
0: Let's
2: gonna do it.
0: Okay. Tight ends and
2: in a 20-man league. Listen, DJ,
0: you would swear we know ball here, but I guess
2: listen,
0: not.
2: DJ.
0: Okay,
1: there
0: take
1: goes Lamar Jackson.
10: Because over the past couple of years, these past few years, the Philadelphia Eagles wide receiver room has been AJ Brown and Devontae Smith. Now, AJ Brown technically was the wide receiver one, but the person that had the higher productivity was Devontae Smith, and now. A.J. Brown's not even on the Philadelphia Eagles anymore. So someone that I expect to see even more production from, Devontae Smith. That's who I'm going with.
0: All right.
2: I want to go ahead and reason my pick, DJ. Josh Allen was already off the board. It was only a matter of time, so I knew that if I didn't pick a quarterback here, I wasn't getting a very good one, and I was going to end up with Fernando Mendoza. So,
0: I mean, but you,
2: or
0: you,
2: Tyler Shuck.
0: You could have got Drew Allen. Because I know you're
8: whoa. Thomas
2: no, only,
8: a good
2: only
8: pick.
2: Because of my hatred from Tyler
0: okay.
2: Shuck. From
0: Gunner
2: the
0: Helm is up.
2: Go ahead, Cody.
8: I am sorry, Matt Foley. You're
0: taking no, don't do it, Cody.
8: I'm taking Jeremiah Love.
1: There he goes.
0: Yo, Cody, I don't know why you mentioned Matt and not me there, dude. I'm a Notre Dame fan, too, and I was right after
8: oh,
0: you.
8: Yeah.
0: Oh,
8: I just double sniped.
0: You actually, yeah.
8: I just double sniped.
1: Cody's thinking Notre Dame by two shots.
0: For you guys here, Cody just said that he double sniped me and Matt Foley by taking Jeremiah Love.
10: Breaking news, DJ is going to opt out of this draft pick.
1: That hurts.
6: Hold on, just for everybody, a quick presentation. The rules, this is not a super flex draft, and there's defense and kickers in play.
1: Oh, that's
0: not
1: cool.
0: A super flex draft, oh, and there yeah. Are defense and kickers. That's what sports director Brett Berner just told us. And I am now on the clock. I have about 18 seconds left. I already took Amon-Ra St. Brown. I really want a running back, but there's nobody jumping out to me. So you know what? With the Jaden Higgins injury, Nico Collins is about to go off. My wide receiver crew is nasty. I am very excited with Amon-Ra St. Brown and Nico Collins.
2: Great pick.
1: Good pick.

0: Great pick, DJ.
1: Thank you. Thank you. Thank you.
2: You guys just couldn't
1: let. You know what would have been a better pick? Jeremiah Love would have been a better pick.
0: We got a pick here.
3: Give me the Madison Beer Dater himself, Justin Herbert.
0: Yeah! Wow. Love it!
1: Justin Herbert with the 12th pick in the second round.
0: Hey, giddy up. It's got to go. It goes with his team. It goes with his team.
4: My goat. He
1: just did it for Madison Beer.
4: My goat made it.
1: That's all he did. Did it for Madison Beer. I just want to clarify.
5: Over with this being said, guys, what are we doing?
4: Come on. Billy Napier gets his crash out. Malik Nabers, welcome to Billy Ball.
1: Yo, Matt's going to take my guy. Matt Foley is a resident Giants fan here, so he didn't get Jeremiah Love, but he got Malik Nabers.
6: Hey, with the next pick, I'm going sleeper pick of the year, Travis Etienne.
1: I love that pick.
5: Travis Etienne.
1: He did change his name, but I do, Gavin, I do love that pick, and I was looking to pick him, but I couldn't do over Nico Collins. Now we got Brett on the board.
7: I'm on the clock. I was really afraid Matt was going to pick my guy. This might be a little bit of a reach, but I've got to go get him now. Welcome home, my goat.
1: Colston Loveland is off the board. You would think that Harold Fannin and Colston Loveland switched places, but the Harold Fannin team resident R.J. Rice did not think so.
5: I think that's a proper placement. Just saying. No bias, of course.
8: I think I'm going to go with a running back here. I do like this guy because he's been
1: Richie is on the board for Studio B.
8: And I'll be taking Kyren Williams.
1: Williams goes with the 16th pick in the second round.
5: Thought you would have went Breece Hall, but you know,
8: no, I had someone else in mind above Breece.
2: Looking at this pick, you know, I see a bit of a trend going with some tight ends. So I'm going to go with Tyler Warren.
1: Wow. Yeah. Tight ends are flying off the board.
0: Somebody's at the door.
9: Oh, it's Austin.
0: Yeah, Austin's at the door.
1: All right, so Jake is Matt now Foley's in the draft, and he picked Breece Hall and Matt Foley slash John.
4: I'm back
1: John
4: on the
1: Doucette.
4: Draft.
1: John Doucette, let's.
4: No, this is my pick.
10: Let's go to the
4: With that
10: Matt
4: being
10: Foley,
4: said, I'll be taking Garrett
10: Jets
4: Wilson.
10: Because I love this because even I, as a Giants fan, can admit the Jets are better. Give me Garrett Wilson.
1: Wow.
4: See, that's a great pick by myself. I just find what the team needs. We identified that receiver was a desperate need. He does play for the Jets, which is a little disappointing, but I expect a few injuries this year for the Jets.
1: All right, and now Aaron has back-to-back picks.
11: With the final pick of the second round, I will be taking wide receiver Emeka Egbuka.
8: Oh, no!
11: And then I'm drafting again. I've seen a trend somewhat recently.
8: I need to talk to Aaron after this.
11: But I'm just going to take him now. Give me Rain Dakota Prescott.
1: Oh, my God, dude.
4: All right.
0: What a terrible pick. Can we just talk about that?
4: I'm back on the clock. I'm back on the clock.
1: Can you tell he's a Cowboys fan?
4: I'm back on the clock.
7: I think this guy's in for
4: Jeremy Bernard.
10: Jalen Waddle, the Broncos.
8: I'm going to go talk to Aaron after this.
0: He took Jalen Waddle.
8: I wanted.
0: Jeremy Bernard.
3: Same thing.
0: You ruined my theme team. Hi, John Doucette.
9: He's going to be good.
0: John Doucette, what jersey do you have on?
9: Hockey jersey.
3: John Doucette, you're stealing.
0: That's tough.
9: I'm Matt Foley. I'm picking. John's name is Matt Foley.
1: I know.
9: Just, you keep talking when John's picking.
1: Yeah, I know.
9: It's awesome.
1: Yeah.
9: Oh,
1: you
9: have to just. Oh, no.
0: Dude, oh my gosh, there's no way. I see that the mics were just muted in that studio, so I'll keep it going.
9: What happened?
3: Like they muted the mics.
1: Sorry, no, I only muted the mics because there was a lot of laughter in this room.
0: Oh, and that's what I thought.
1: There was a lot of laughter. Literally everybody was laughing.
0: No, so, I know. So,
1: I wanted you to take over for like 2 seconds.
0: Yeah, I kind of figured. See, look. We know, DJ. I know you that
1: thank
0: well.
1: Thank you. I appreciate it.
2: I'll say this. Life is real good. My next pick, I'm going to go with Teteroa McMillan.
1: All right. Back to business. Nico has taken Teteroa McMillan.
3: Dom is fuming.
1: Wow. Dom is fuming.
0: Nico,
2: sorry, Dom.
0: Wow.
1: That's what he
0: with
1: gets
0: you.
1: For taking two Cowboys players, I guess.
8: However, though, I'll be taking my next running back. This may be a reach, but RJ, I think you'll love this pick. I think you're going to love this pick.
1: Not a reach at all. I love that.
0: That's
1: pick.
0: Not a reach.
2: That's a great pick. And I'm going to get my vacuum out and bang on the ceiling very loud.
0: Brett is on the clock.
1: Quinshon Judkins is a very good pick there.
7: Right? All right, I've got who do I even pick? I've taken Colson Loveland. I've taken Ja'Marr Chase. That's two good spots. I'm not on the clock for a while. Ladd McConkey's right there. T. Higgins is right there. That could be nice. Hey,
0: J.J. McCarthy's still on the board.
7: J.J. could be a later pick. Could definitely
2: nine
7: snag him at some point.
12: Ooh,
7: but
12: you want to take T. Higgins.
7: I think I'm going to go get.
0: Don't do it.
7: Oh, man. Clock's ticking. Do I reach on a quarterback?
0: Dude, they're already flying.
7: They're flying.
13: Come on, sports director.
7: I'm taking the gamble.
0: Jaden Daniels for Brett Burner.
1: Off the board.
0: Wow.
2: Wait. We don't need the lawsuits.
12: It was on the sixth pick.
2: We don't need
12: the third round.
2: Oh.
12: Respect five.
0: Oh, we should have. Yeah, someone should have taken him in the fifth round. What the heck? All right.
1: Oh, Gavin, you're up.
0: Gavin is up.
1: Here, somebody give Gavin the microphone.
0: Gavin's up.
1: Gavin is back on the board.
6: As much as I do not like this guy as a Steeler fan, I will be going with T. Higgins.
0: Oh, T. Ooh, Higgins.
1: Oh, yeah. I thought you were going to take
12: Zay Flowers. Tight end.
1: I thought you were going with the Ravens player. Gavin said he could not do the Ravens player, but he could deal with the Bengals player.
5: All right. Billy Ball's up on the clock. See, here at Texas State, Billy Napier, we like to really let the ball fly. Love going for it on fourth down. Never punt here. We're always Billy Ballin, as some would say. But we're gonna get ourselves a quarterback right quick. We're gonna get somebody who's dual action. Give me some rushing touchdowns as well. We're gonna go with Jalen Hurts.
1: Wow.
0: Wow.
1: Great pick. The Giants fan takes Jalen Hurts. I love it.
13: The tush push is effective.
1: I love it.
0: That's facts. Tush push is effective.
12: This is quite possibly the most goated white boy with motion in the league right now. The one, the only. Cam Scataboo.
0: Wow. Oh! Wow. Okay.
1: I was thinking that was going to be my RB1. That's unfortunate. That's unfortunate. Who picked that? Jeff? Newcomer Jeff just picked Cam Scataboo, and I wanted him. That's unfortunate.
13: Make sure
1: but
13: DJ knows to say the full name. It's Jeffrey Frank.
1: Jeffrey Frank.
5: Let him know,
1: C-Rob. My
5: Let
1: fault.
5: Him know.
1: My fault, C-Rob. My fault.
0: No.
12: Who are you picking, DJ?
1: Let's see.
12: Are you picking DJ?
1: I am picking. Yes. I'm trying to take somebody
12: who?
1: That you would like.
0: Cody. Who are you picking, DJ?
1: Who do you have on your roster, Cody? Who can I steal from?
5: I have a kicker you could
1: See,
5: steal from.
1: No, he has a running back and a tight end. I have two
0: Come
1: wide
0: on,
1: receivers,
0: DJ.
1: So we're just yo. Let me have my
14: There's
1: time.
14: Only one guy I'm looking at right now, and I hope you.
0: Yo,
14: last
0: the board
14: pick. He probably won't.
12: I got a few people in mind.
1: Oh God, I don't know.
0: You got 8 seconds,
5: eight
0: dude.
5: 8 seconds, DJ.
15: Hurry up. Three.
0: Dude! Oh, dude. My God.
5: There's Ladd.
12: Oh, yeah.
1: I don't know about
0: Michael,
1: all
0: you're up.
1: I,
12: man.
1: I'm going to need to make a trade. I have three wide receivers in the first three picks.
12: He really fell all the way to me. Ain't that funny.
1: Who?
12: He's been one of my draft picks in fantasy for as long as he's been in the league.
14: Uh-oh. He does say.
12: I cannot wait
14: don't say his name.
12: To grab former Green Bay Packer, current Los Angeles Ram, as the Rams are an absolute wagon this year. Davante Adams, welcome to the squad.
15: That's a good pick.
5: Hey, Adams is gone.
1: I like it.
15: Let's keep it in the NFC North.
14: I really like the pick there.
15: I'm going to go with a running back who's been very productive for a specific team. It helped him out a lot, especially in the playoffs. I'm going to go with DeAndre Swift.
1: Okay.
2: Kyle Manungai is here. Don't worry.
0: So my pick was going to be Zay Flowers, but I already have Lamar Jackson as my quarterback, so I'm trying to stay away from the bye weeks because this is a 20-man league, so not much is going to come with. I do think this person, new team, different quarterback, but a quarterback that is very good, DJ Moore.
12: Great pick.
2: It's a good pick.
12: Great
2: good pick.
5: All right, so I need a running back, and I need one bad. I don't have one employed on my roster.
0: Hey, Caleb Johnson just got traded to a new team.
5: We will not be going with Caleb Johnson, Quinn Roby.
0: No,
5: but
0: no, I was saying
5: I will be going with Bucky Irving.
0: Oh, Bucky Irving!
5: Bay.
12: Anthony Ritchie is very upset.
1: That's
12: I don't
1: one.
12: Even need to see it right now.
16: All right, guys, the Cream Team's back up. I'm going with Cream Team GOAT number 3, Kyle Pitts. That's my
0: That's
16: goat.
0: A great pick.
2: Kyle Pitts.
16: This is the year.
0: I just got to say this real quick. I wish the listeners could see the Cream Team profile picture. That's all I got to say.
1: I think the name is already enough.
15: It's
1: I'm not
15: a sight.
12: See, now, Cody Burton and I are both Arsenal fans. We know about Rice Boom. Rice Baby. This one's for Ice Ice Baby. It's going to be his number one target this year, Roma Dunze.
0: Ooh.
1: Okay. Love it, love it, love it.
0: Okay.
1: And with Michael, who is not here, auto-picked Bishel Tootin.
0: Yes! What a pick!
17: Woo-hoo. You know, every team's quarterback, a little bit of white boy motion. So with that being said,
18: that white boy motion.
17: I'm taking Jackson Dart.
0: Oh! Oh! Yes! Yes!
1: I thought it was going to be Drake May. I thought it was
0: Drake May. I thought it was Drake May, too. Oh,
3: Dart's got infinitely more sweat.
1: Jeez, man.
18: How has nobody let Austin in yet?
1: Oh, how
0: my,
1: does the
0: great oh my god! Oh my god! Brett!
3: It's quite unfortunate.
5: Is this mic good?
18: Wow.
5: Yeah. We all okay. Thank you, Crystal.
1: I was about to say, Tom, bring it back to business. Let's get locked
5: yeah,
1: in.
5: Yeah, chat, is my mic muted? Because this is important. Because thank you, Crystal. You picked the quarterback I didn't want. I will be taking Joe Burrow with my pick.
1: Wow.
5: And the very next pick, I will also be taking... controversial character, but good receiver, boomer bust guy, Jameson Williams.
2: J-Mo. Okay. All
0: right. All
2: it's not
0: right.
2: bad.
19: Crystal, please don't do this to me.
0: All right, Crystal.
19: Please do not
18: hurt me.
19: Yeah, please don't hurt me.
15: Drake May is getting picked in one of two picks.
17: You know, I don't know if I could hurt you, but I probably could.
2: Whoa.
5: Wow.
2: It's been ominous.
0: Wow.
19: What I mean.
0: Wow.
5: What I mean.
19: What I mean.
5: Crystal sends signals.
18: What that mean.
0: All right.
17: I'm going to, this is probably a reach, but I'm going to take Marvin Harrison Jr.
0: Yes! Wow. Over Terry McLaurin!
1: Okay. Yes! McLaurin is still on the board.
0: Terry. Wow.
1: McLaurin got auto-picked. Oh. Terry McLaurin got auto-picked.
2: I could guess the pick here.
19: Drake I could care. I could care less about wide receivers. Jadarian Price.
2: I knew it.
0: No!
2: Oh, there he goes.
5: Oh, man.
19: It's all right, guys.
15: Curse you, auto-drafters.
1: No bueno.
19: Guys,
1: no
19: it's bueno. All right. We're the cream team. Cream team. Cream team on top, you know. We're the cream team. Caleb Talk Williams.
2: Oh. Hey, you know what you need to make ice cream?
19: Ice. He's got the cream.
5: There's a certain wide receiver on this list that if I had to pick a second name besides God, I love Harold Fannin Jr., it's God, I love Cardonnell Tate. Give me
0: wow.
5: the Buckeye.
0: Oh, man.
2: Horror farming.
0: All right, so I really need a running back here, and the rooms are already getting stretched here. But C.J. Stroud and the Houston Texans were in the playoffs last year. I'm going to make the stretch. David Montgomery.
1: No.
0: Who did you think I was going with?
1: I don't know, but I needed him.
19: It had nothing to do with you, Quinn. I was looking at the tight ends available.
0: Oh, okay.
19: I am not looking good.
0: Right. No, it's not.
15: All right. I'm going to tie it back to our opening segment when we talked about the fact that Josh Jacobs was going to be on the commissioner's exempt list. And I said that the Green Bay Packers were going to be more productive. They would need to be more productive in the wide receiver room. And you know who is the wide receiver one for the Green Bay Mother Loving Packers?
18: Yeah, don't you dare.
15: Christian Watson.
0: Okay, the way that you started that out, I thought you were going Josh Jacobs.
15: No. I already have two running backs. I'm good.
20: Hey, guys.
2: Hi, Cody.
15: Hi, Cody.
5: Hi, Cody.
20: We're back. So, Gunnerhelm Week 3 is on the clock once again. We've taken a running back, a wide receiver, and a tight end as our first three picks. And I'm kind of on the fence if I should get another running back at this point or another wide receiver. But I feel... the current players on the board, Parker Washington is the best pick to go with.
5: That's a steal, Cody.
2: Very
5: great
2: formal.
5: Selection.
2: I like
15: That's
2: it.
15: That's a good one.
18: That's a great pick.
1: All right. Fantastic. DJ is back on the board. DJ, right now on his roster, has three wide receivers with his first three picks. Hopefully that'll be a nice little supply and demand after the draft.
15: Why are you talking in third person?
1: But, because I could. I'm the host of the fantasy football draft, so I could. I could do whatever I want. Patriots fan. Let's see.
0: Dude, DJ, would you hurry up?
1: My
5: DJ's thinking
1: the most
5: dangerous
1: thing. I can't
5: believe
1: this guy is going to be my RB1. Oh, God. I don't know. It's between bad and worse, dude.
15: Pick Henderson.
1: I don't know who to pick.
2: Yeah,
5: yeah, gotta go Henderson.
1: Travion Henderson's my RB1.
2: There we go.
1: Holy Lord.
11: Oh my.
5: Wow.
2: That's wow. It's gonna be a tough season for you, DJ.
1: Wait, wide receivers.
19: This guy's hosting the draft. It is RB1's Travion Henderson, guys. Come on.
2: Well.
19: Oh yeah. Oh. Hello. Look what team's up.
0: What are we?
1: Jeffrey Frank is up, by the way.
19: Thank you for saying the full name.
2: There we go.
15: The government name.
5: All caps. Oh, please don't go government names now.
0: Oh, can we go with yours?
5: Let's not go with mine.
0: Please?
21: So I'm between two tight ends for the white boys with motion. Fortunately, I think that this white boy has quite a bit of motion and loves being on the Cowboys, which I always love to see. I'm going to take George Kittle.
5: Okay.
1: Oh, nice.
15: That's good.
0: Okay.
5: Guys, Matt Foley is on the clock.
0: That's not what
5: and no, I don't mean the bench Matt Foley.
19: That's a good pick, yeah. All right. Billy Napier back on the clock right here at Texas State. This is Texas State and Billy Ball. No, I'm not. I have another pick later on. I have the second overall pick. But with that being said, to fill out, I need a running back. I need one bad. There's not a lot left, but I'm going to take Luke Blanton's favorite running back, Tony Pollard.
22: No, that's wrong name.
19: Well, I'll get him later.
6: I'm also going to go with that, another Tennessee Titan. Give me Wandale Robinson.
0: Ooh.
5: Wandale.
0: Ooh.
1: Not a bad pick, Gavin. I like it.
19: All right. Brett's team's back on the clock. I'm going to tell you guys right now, I'm really looking at these tight ends. I might double dip in the tight end department. I told DJ and them earlier, this is a 1.5-point tight end league, so... If you guys haven't picked up on that yet, tight ends are might be at a premium.
1: Yeah.
5: What a great time to mention that, Brett, in the fourth round.
15: Yeah, thanks.
19: You know, I mean,
5: mine's in the second round. I'll take it.
19: I told the other room a long time ago.
1: This
19: but,
1: is robbery.
19: I mean, this is robbery. I hate to break it to you.
15: I'm just taking a victory lap right now.
19: I'm running out. I got 20 seconds. Luther Burden is kind of staring me in the face, though. I'm not going to lie.
0: I got 18 seconds.
19: There's a lot of good guys on the board, but I'm gonna go with one of Cody's guys. I'm gonna go Tucker Kraft.
0: Ooh,
15: That's good.
23: I'm also gonna be going tight end here, as I realize that my past three players are all week 11 bye.
1: Oh no!
0: Oh no! Richie has all week 11 bye.
1: At least one player that's not week 11 bye, so I'm gonna be taking tight end.
0: It's tough.
23: Dallas Goedert.
5: Oh wow, great pick.
2: You know, I'm really torn here for what to do. I feel like running back is the right choice at this stage in the game.
19: Is it really though?
2: There's just not many good that are left, for being honest.
22: AG is on the board.
2: I'm not taking Kenneth Gainwell. man, I don't know. I mean, just looking around, I think Jalen Warren is the best one. I'll take the safety valve with Jalen Warren.
1: There you go.
0: Wow. Okay. Who just said that as a pick?
2: Is it Dom?
0: It was Dom.
5: Dom just dropped to his knees. That sitting Jalen on the Warren
0: floor.
5: Is gone.
0: Sitting on the floor, Dom says, that was a pick.
2: No. Dom, did you want me to take Jonathan Brooks?
0: Josh Jacobs.
2: I don't trust the Patriots backfield right now.
0: Who's up? Who's fourth?
1: Jake, who is not here.
0: Oh.
2: I wonder who he will.
1: We'll have
2: with.
1: To wait about 20 seconds because I doubt that he will be picking.
5: I thought we were setting auto draft, Brett.
22: There's
2: well, he's made a couple
22: on.
2: Picks.
0: Yeah, he's made a couple
5: okay.
0: picks.
22: Oh, well, he's on auto pick now.
24: He's just thinking hard about it.
22: I guess I'll turn his auto pick on.
0: Thinking.
2: Let him know, Brett. He's got 10 seconds.
5: Guys, I have a wild suspicion Luther Burden's about to go in 5 seconds. Just a hunch.
0: Just a small hunch.
19: He might have some players in queue. Well,
5: I don't know how we figured that out.
10: As Matt Foley, I'm a Notre Dame fan. Notre Dame always has good tight ends, so I have to match that and take Sam Laporta. So,
19: please. I'll be taking Torrey Horton.
25: My goat.
26: Let's go. Okay,
25: I'm building a squad of my goats.
26: Okay, I'm so happy now. I needed a running back desperately. Okay. I'm taking Ramondre Stevenson. I need this.
5: Oh,
26: there's not very many good tight ends.
15: pick, honestly.
26: And yeah, I know. I don't like it, but I have to.
4: Ask Brasher all about Stevenson.
15: You can ask me. I'm the Patriots fan here.
0: Dude, Kenny Gainwell was there.
2: Kenny ain't all that, bro.
26: Yeah.
0: He better than
1: you mean Kenny ain't all champion, that. Kenny ain't all Kenneth that. Gainwell?
2: Kenny ain't all that.
0: Hey.
26: And then...
1: Aaron, you're up, bro.
2: Yeah, what you got, Aaron?
0: Yeah, Aaron.
2: 30 seconds.
0: Come on, bro.
2: Tick, tick, bro.
26: There's no tight ends.
1: Tick, tick, boom.
0: Yeah.
2: Great. Andrew Garfield.
1: Yeah.
26: Ooh. Yeah, I'll just go for a wide receiver here. And
1: no.
26: Looking at my bye weeks, I just have to go down, and I'm gonna go with Michael Wilson.
7: All right, I'm Matt Foley. I'm back on the clock. I'm scrolling down at the tight end.
8: What is this?
7: Darren Waller looks like to be the next pick for me, so I'm going to go with Darren Waller.
8: Silence, fake Matt Foley. Silence, fake Matt Foley. Real Matt Foley knows that the best pick is Rico Dowdle, not Bruce's favorite player. So,
5: our poor listeners.
2: So, Dowdle's gone and Kenny Gainwell went with an auto pick.
1: I'm cooked, fellas.
9: Dom is fuming.
2: So, with the next pick, I think it's the right choice here to go with a quarterback. And, I don't know, something about this guy. He's got a new receiver. I think he's going to be really good this year. Bo Nix.
9: Oh, I love it.
1: That's rough. The fact that Bo Nix
5: is
1: able to go at this pick is kind of crazy.
9: Yeah.
1: With how this draft has gone. In a normal league, yeah, it's fine. But in this one, wow.
4: I think
1: children if
9: children if the corn.
4: Trevor Lawrence.
9: If the corn what?
2: T-Law. I was thinking about him, but
4: yeah,
2: Bo was on my mind.
4: I was about Bo Nix till you took him.
1: There you go.
2: And we can always trade down the line if you want.
11: All right, guys, I'm back on the clock, and I'm going to go. Man, I've really got Aaron Rodgers, two top options, DK Metcalf and Michael Pittman staring at me.
13: Roman Wilson.
11: But, yeah, I mean, we all know Roman Wilson is the true wide receiver one in Pittsburgh, so I'm going to go ahead and take I'm gonna take Stephon Diggs.
0: Ooh.
5: Banger.
1: All right, Gavin, let's hear it. Come on now. Let us know. Let us know, Gavin.
24: Josh Jacobs. This is a tough one. I'm looking at between two guys who are on the same team, J.K. Dobbins or R.J. Harvey.
2: Ooh.
24: Dobbins always gets hurt.
15: Coin flip.
24: It's hard. I mean,
13: but R.J. Harvey
24: or even Marshawn Lloyd here. I don't know. I think I'm gonna go to the sleeper, Marshawn Lloyd.
0: Wow.
13: Mm. Between the all two right. Broncos.
15: Marshawn Lloyd. Belly ball thinking.
2: Cody Burton.
7: Billy
2: Nave,
7: you're back
2: furious.
7: On the clock. We don't punt here at Texas State. It's just all gas. You know, we like to pay our running backs especially. But with that
1: Emmett
7: being
1: Johnson.
7: Said, you know, this is a really tough pick because I was eyeing Marshawn Lloyd, but I think we got to go with the young guy in Denver. You said his name. It's going to be R.J. Harvey.
1: Wow.
2: It's a good pick.
0: All right. Come on.
1: Jeffrey Frank is up, by the way. His full government name. Just want to let everyone know.
21: All
1: on air.
21: The white boys with motion that I wanted to pick are unfortunately gone. So there's no more motion on
1: Alec
21: the board.
1: Alec Pierce is up there, Jeff.
21: So we're now in the I'm trying to maybe win a game this season draft.
2: Hey, Brandon Aubrey.
21: Jordan Addison.
2: Mm. I'll say Brandon Aubrey's right there. He's got quite a bit of motion.
1: All right. First, before my pick, I would like to make an announcement before my next pick. This fantasy football draft will be going until 11:30 and not 11. The MLB segment will be canceled, and after 11:30, the college football segment will be going on from 11:30 to 12. So this fantasy football, you have 40 more minutes of fantasy football. So shout out to everyone listening on air. And I'm sorry, Dom, but running back is weak for the team right now. We're going to take a young guy out of Carolina, Jonathan Brooks.
2: Thoughts, Dom?
9: No!
2: Look at the pick.
9: I like that pick, DJ. I really like that pick, DJ. But I'm going to do the exact opposite of what you just did.
1: Oh, God.
9: And I'm going with this other split back in that Carolina backfield, Chubba Bubba.
0: Ooh.
13: Oh, guys, it's a committee.
15: Okay.
5: Dom's coping.
2: Dom's coping.
1: Running backs back to back.
15: All right, so I've got two running backs and two wide receivers, so I'm going to pick a quarterback. Who is left? I see a couple of guys that I I like. But I see someone that's a little bit lower, but I think can still be very productive.
2: Blake, just take two, bro.
15: He has one of the best wide receivers in the league. Won the Super Bowl last year. I'm going to go with Sam Darnold.
0: Wow.
5: All right. Shadur Sanders, really?
0: All right. Listen.
3: What?
0: Listen. All right.
3: What?
0: At some point, this man just has to catch a football. At 6'7", if he doesn't score, I blame the Pittsburgh Steelers. Darnell Washington is my tight end.
5: Darnell.
0: He's got to catch the football at some point.
2: This early? This
0: in round five?
2: What are we doing?
0: Oh, my
2: weeks. What are we doing?
5: Bye weeks doing? Might kill me here. But you know what? I'll go with... Guys, I'm feeling a little Mahomey. I don't know. Give me Patrick Mahomes.
0: There you go.
12: All right, guys. You're not going to like this pick, but I'm going with another one of my goats. It's an awful pick at this point in the draft. I'd like to make this clear.
3: Oh, no.
12: I'm well aware. Bill Kroski Merritt, welcome to the squad.
5: Wow. Wow. All right.
3: Katron's coming for that spot.
12: No.
3: All right, ladies and gentlemen, I've been informed that there's a rigged scoring with tight ends in this league that I was not aware of.
12: It was
3: up
12: not
3: until this
12: rigged.
3: Point. It's rigged.
12: You just had to be in the know.
3: I was not in the know.
12: Oh, so you didn't read the rules.
3: There's a certain guy who I have a very fond relationship with. And there's a tandem that goes on down south. Aaron took one of them. I'm taking the other one. Jake Ferg.
5: Great pick.
12: I knew it.
0: I like Michael that. Pittman just got auto-picked.
3: I love it.
2: There goes Pittman.
0: Dang it.
2: Man, I can't wait for someone to auto-pick Josh Jacobs.
5: It's going to happen very soon.
14: Everyone has to have a pop singer's favorite husband.
2: Oh.
14: Say tight end.
2: Oh.
14: I'm
5: Travis. There's Kelsey.
3: All right. Herbert Beto.
2: All right, Dom, what do you got?
16: Good evening.
5: Can you finish
16: Green,
5: that line?
16: It's been a while since Green Cutting Board has selected a pick. It's been about, I don't know, 30 picks. I've lost count at this point. And many of my favorite players have been taken. Cody just took my favorite player, Chuba, or as we call him, Chubba Chubba Choo Choo. But I'm going to have to take Jaden Daniels' teammate from college. I'm going to have to go with Rashad White here.
5: Okay.
16: And then my other pick, Green Cutting Board, will be selecting former Baltimore Raven Isaiah Likely.
0: Wow.
5: Okay. Mm.
3: That's a good pick.
16: Now that
5: good
16: is
5: selection.
16: A pick.
5: Good value.
3: That's a great pick.
2: All right. Well, Crystal's back
0: this
2: on the
0: next
2: clock.
0: Next pick isn't 39 picks.
14: No. You know, the running back room has dwindled quite a bit. So we're just going to have to stick it out and go with J.K. Dobbins.
2: He will not be healthy by week 7.
14: Well, I knew that. Thank you.
17: Let him know, Crystal.
0: Oh, no. Kicker's off the board.
3: Whoa.
0: Kicker's off the board.
3: Whoa. Let's go.
5: I drafted a pick or a kicker.
3: Gosh,
18: that's crazy.
3: I just got gifted. I thought my pick was going to get auto-drafted.
2: Jeffrey
3: here.
2: Frank
3: I,
2: is in the
3: I
2: mud
3: this.
2: Right now with that pick.
3: I really don't like taking this guy because I really don't like him,
0: especially
3: as a
0: I know.
3: Fantasy player.
0: Yep.
3: I have to go with DeKalen Metcalf. I don't like it. But, I mean, I need another wide receiver.
2: Cam just got Josh Jacobs.
12: Well, that's awesome. I just
3: he's
12: get to keep building my dream squad right now. Cortland Sutton, welcome to the squad. I'm just building my other fantasy team right now. This is awesome.
17: Dude, there's still a white boy with motion on the board.
5: Looking at running backs, I don't know where I want to go here. I don't like any of these options. They might arguably be terrible. But going with Woody Marks.
2: Mm, I like that. Woody Marks.
0: So, I heard that this man may have been injured a little bit in training camp, but the rumor is that he's back and he's ready to do damage.
2: Oh no,
0: Alec Pierce.
2: Yeah.
5: MVP.
2: Yeah.
15: Thank you guys for not taking my pick. I'm gonna go with the RB1 for the Minnesota Vikings, Aaron Jones Sr.
3: Yeah. Good luck, kid.
2: Guy's so old, bro. Jordan Mason touches inbound.
17: Whatever you want,
20: I'm in here
17: dog.
20: Today.
17: Whatever you
18: I
17: want.
18: See, I see a gunner helm. I see a gunner helm.
2: We got Cody Burton up on the horn.
20: It's going to be a guy that calls so much friction
6: and fight and discussion amongst us all 2 years ago when he was drafted, when Mr. Slick Rick decided, oh, he's going to go to the New Orleans Saints. Oh, he might go into round one. And we were all saying, he's crazy. That's crazy, that's crazy. But so far, he's been an incredible pick. He's been an incredible pick to the point that I will select him now. To the point that he has such a good roster around him that I believe Tyler Shuck is a great pick at this spot.
1: I don't hate it. Wow. He was in my queue. Wow. But you know what? You left, right. You left an objectively better quarterback by a mile out there. I don't like the team, and I really don't like picking him. But the fact that he has fell to me, he will be QB1 of the team. Brock Purdy. Welcome.
10: It's an incredible pick.
6: I always fail when the years I pick Brock Purdy always are the ones he gets hurt, so I stopped doing that.
2: Here we go. He did. The pick.
19: Good decision.
0: That's Cody Burton.
2: Right here.
21: Yet again, the white boys with motion are in win now mode, so I do need another running back. So I'm banking on Aaron Jones blowing his entire life out by, you know, week three because he's ancient. So I'm taking Jordan Mason.
3: That's exactly what I was going to say.
5: Got some knowledge there. There we go.
0: As we take a timeout to pause, I just need you guys to know that Cody left Studio A and goes, aw, shucks. And looks and starts to laugh at himself.
5: BTJ.
1: Billy Ball is currently not in either studio. He decides to take Brian Thomas Jr.
0: You're listening to 91.7 WWE.
24: I'm
0: going to
24: go with the reigning.
0: Huh? Wait. I get a station ID in.
5: All right.
1: Huh? Yeah, yeah.
15: Gavin
1: you
15: doesn't have a headset. Sorry about that.
24: I'm going to go with the reigning.
15: Go.
24: I'm going to go with the reigning NFL MVP, Matthew Stafford.
1: I like
2: it's a good pick.
1: I like
2: it's a good
1: it.
2: Pick.
1: I like it. Again.
2: All right.
3: If Jordan Mason is like my actual running back, I am good.
11: I don't know what you guys think. There's clearly a number one option on one of the best, if not the best, football teams in the NFL.
3: Blake Corum.
11: I'm clearly going with another one of my guys. Oh. Blake Corum, yeah. Welcome home.
0: Oh, my God.
1: I'm a Michigan fan, by the way.
3: Who saw that one coming?
11: Yeah, no, all the way.
10: Not me.
20: So I'm picking this guy because both Kyron Williams and Junkins are going to be on bye week 11. So I'm taking Kyle Manungai.
1: I like that pick.
3: Junkins.
1: I like it.
20: Junkins. Mess up one
5: Can
20: time.
5: Can you spell that for us, please?
3: So that's what Brown's Twitter is going to call him if he has under 50 yards.
6: So as we look through the current state of available players, I've realized we're cooked. We are very cooked, as I am in desperate need of a wide receiver, too. So what am I thinking? Well, not much, if I'm being honest. They all are not very good. I think I'm just going to take a guy that could probably break out. I'll go with the Eagle, Mekhi Lemon.
5: Great pick.
1: Yeah. I like it too. Hey, that's possible Pittsburgh Steeler that the Eagles stole from him, by the way.
8: Right, so
1: I just wanted to get that.
8: As Matt Foley, I love bullying Brett Berner because he's my friend. I like to bully Brett Berner. He's my best friend. And you know who else bullied Brett Berner? Quentin Johnston against
15: Quentin
8: Michigan
15: Johnston
8: a years ago.
15: Did so bully Brett him. Berner. Quentin Johnston did in fact bully Brett Berner. Wow, what a pick by Matt Foley.
26: Okay. I need a tight end at this point, so I'm just going to take one. Give me Dalton Kincaid.
8: No!
1: Poor Jeffrey.
5: Jeffrey is not happy
26: White
5: with that selection.
26: White boy with motion.
3: And nobody noticed him.
26: Yeah. And then I'm just going to take...
0: Oh, my gosh.
26: I'm going to take another receiver. Give me my flex. There's not great options.
15: Khalil Shakir.
26: Wait.
0: Thanks, Goat.
6: Man, all these players suck.
26: This ain't good. I can't even lie. Where do we got it? Yeah, I'll go for it. Give me Matthew Golden.
0: I just need you guys to know that every time somebody makes a pick.
8: Matt Foley loves quarterbacks who can run around. He has one of them. So I'm going to take quarterback who also can run, and Kyler Murray. So.
3: Oh.
5: All right.
11: The true
0: RJ
11: QB
0: Rice.
11: One
5: Hello.
11: In Minnesota.
0: Every time that somebody makes a pick that Dom disagrees with, he goes, that's a pick.
11: Keep in mind, Dom's currently laying on the ground with one leg up and one leg down.
5: Guys, I'm shocked he's not asleep. It is past his bedtime of
0: it
5: 11 o'clock.
0: It is past his bedtime.
6: So once again, as I take a scan throughout the board, I think, wow, it's gotten even worse.
2: There are literally no running backs available, so I think that just entirely writes them out.
1: Nico, I have three wide receivers if you want to, like, trade.
2: I think I'm all right, bro.
4: On the air trade?
2: So, you know, it's just, it's a tough spot to sit at. A very tough spot to sit at. With the state of the league, I'm going to go with another tight end. I'm going Hunter Henry.
4: Oh!
1: All right.
7: It's another white boy.
2: With motion.
7: That's so good. Hunter Henry just got
20: out of motion. The Niners receiver core is absolutely injury prone, so which will leave room for a rookie who I'm taking, who I'm looking
4: Deshaun
20: forward
4: Stripling?
20: To. Deshaun Stripling.
5: There he goes.
4: No!
1: Brett, hello?
3: Brett.
2: Oh, Brett Berner, you are up.
15: Brett Berner is on the clock.
11: Are you with us? Pass the mic over here. Travis Hunter is really looking at me right in the face, and I really want to take him, but I just can't at this point. I'm going to go unconventional pick because I know the guy that I have my eye on is going to be available later, so go ahead and take Papa Goff.
1: Wow.
3: Okay. That's a pick.
7: That white boy has no motion.
2: Oh, man.
24: I'm going to go with another guy who I'm going to pray that stays healthy, Chris Godwin.
1: Okay.
3: There we go.
2: Fair pick. Billy Ball.
4: Where's he at?
5: Billy Ball's on the clock.
4: Auto pick him. He's Commissioner coming in. Force pick.
15: Billy Ball is running.
4: Garrett Green, do it.
10: Tom Brady. I'm going to be going with receiver. He's on a team that's going to be losing a lot of games this year, so which means they'll be trailing a lot, so which means they're going to have to be throwing the ball.
4: That's good logic.
10: We're going to go with the wide receiver one for the Cleveland Browns, KC Concepcion.
2: Phenomenal pick. Phenomenal pick, but I hate you for picking him.
1: My pick.
4: Hey, there's a great guy still on the board for you.
2: Me and RJ are in absolute shambles right now.
5: My heart's hurting.
4: His name's Garrett Green.
2: Oh, hey, RJ, don't worry. Denzel Boston is here.
5: I might take him.
4: Are you gonna announce the pick? He's looking.
2: Jeffrey Frank is on the clock.
19: The Texans defense is right there.
15: Zach Charbonnet is right
4: there. There is a lot of motion.
22: So both of my receivers are from Minnesota, so I do need a different receiver that doesn't have week six as a bye week. I'm going to take my slot goat from Buffalo, Khalil Shakir.
4: Wow. Great pick.
2: Big reception guy over there. That's not bad.
1: So Jeffrey just mentioned that he has some Vikings players. I'm going to take a Vikings player of my own and my tight end one, TJ Hockenson.
2: Ooh. I miss the days of I miss the day of prime Detroit Lions, TJ Hockenson.
1: I do too, but, you know, Kyler Murray will get in the ball at some point.
2: Kyler Murray's too short to throw it to him.
5: Where is Gunnar Helm week 3? Oh, he is outside.
1: Gunnar Helm week 3.
2: Gunnar Helm week is Gunnar Helm week 3 going to auto pick? Is he going to auto pick Travis Hunter?
1: Oh, he's running.
5: He's on the way.
2: Oh, Cody Burton, here we go.
26: So I have 30 seconds to make my pick, but I think it's a pretty easy selection. He might be over in Carolina playing poker, but his name's Jalen Coker.
2: Bars.
5: Hey.
15: Bars.
4: Dang it.
15: All right. I'm going to go with someone that's recently joined their team, over the offseason, and is playing in a wide receiver core that I think is going to be very much relying on multiple receivers at the same time. There's not going to be one wide receiver playing, so we'll have multiple to go through. So I'm going to go with Romeo Doubs.
5: Okay.
15: All right.
5: Matt Prater's still on the board, guys.
4: So a lot of people would think that if you go Jacksonville, you'd go Travis Hunter here. But I'm going to go Jacoby Myers.
3: I hate you.
15: I like him more, honestly.
3: I hate you.
4: Yeah, I like him. I like him a lot more than Travis Hunter.
3: Yeah, I like him a lot more than Trav, too.
4: Yeah.
5: I'm in shambles here, guys. But even though my running back shares a bye week with this man, he is known to be a touchdown merchant or a red zone merchant at the tight end position. Give me Juwan Johnson.
4: Great pick. Great pick.
7: All right, guys. Yeah, I don't have any reason to explain this pick. I'm just going based off of vibes. The cream team will be selecting Xavier Worthy.
2: That's a very good pick.
15: That's a good pick.
2: I like that pick quite a bit.
7: We're going vibes.
3: All right, guys.
15: Auto pick during an odd year, or even your Seattle.
7: What?
2: We've had multiple kickers go.
3: All right, guys, it's my turn. I've got one thing to say. Luke Blaine, Daily Athenaeum.
5: great answer.
3: Great answer, cousin.
5: Yes.
9: You know, this board just keeps getting worse and worse. So, without any explanation, Jaden Reed.
12: Ah, that's a solid pick.
1: Dom's back.
13: After taking a nap in between the last pick that I had, I'm going to have to select, and I'm surprised nobody has taken this guy yet. He has some talent, has some credibility to him. I'm going to have to take Tyler Allgeier.
3: I could have sworn you were going Josh Downs.
13: Wow. Did somebody take somebody from my queue? I don't know.
3: Was it Tajay Spears?
13: No.
3: It's
13: okay. No. I'll tell you right now, though. This player caught a bunch of yards against Washington Commanders. Yep.
3: Catch a bunch of yards.
13: Yep, Broncos defense, yeah.
3: That's right. This guy.
13: Oh, my gosh.
9: You know, if there's anything I've seen this team do right, it's their defense. So I'm taking the Steelers defense.
12: Back-to-back defensive hits. And Baker Mayfield has been
0: auto-picked. No! No! That's who I was going to go with!
3: No!
0: No! No! That's
14: like the most emotion white boy has.
0: All right. No!
3: This one, all right, this one's a stash pick for me. I'm going to stash one on my IR, Jordan Tyson.
12: Oh, I thought you were going to go with Charbonnet.
3: I was really considering taking Denzel Boston for the touchdown threat.
7: Whoa! All right, guys, I'm just taking goal line touches here. Chris Rodriguez Jr.
3: Zach Charbonnet.
5: Connor Bradford from the other studio just threw a great lob because
3: awesome.
5: He was thinking my mind, ladies and gentlemen. Because there is a certain wide receiver from a very bad team that will be getting targets. His name is Denzel Boston.
3: Yep, red zone targets.
0: So when we kicked off this whole segment, DJ, you guys talked about probably the second biggest news, besides Caleb Johnson getting traded to the Packers, out of the NFL this week, and that is Aaron Donald has returned to the Rams. I'm going to take the Los Angeles Rams defense with Myles Garrett and Aaron Donald.
5: Great pick.
15: All right.
3: That's a good pick.
14: That's a very good pick.
15: So we mentioned that Connor's been giving us some good ideas, and I also like the idea of picking someone that's an IR. I'm going to take Zach Charbonnet and put him on my injured reserve list.
3: Good luck, buddy.
6: Well,
3: good luck.
6: Well.
0: Oh, boy.
12: I have a feeling
6: this
12: I know what pick this is going to be.
3: No.
6: I waited all this time.
3: No.
6: No. I waited all this time.
0: Josh Jacobs.
14: In the eighth round.
6: And it's only about, according to ESPN, only about a 35-pick overpay because of the tight end premium and sleepers much higher on him because he might be the coldest white boy of them all. It is the Tennessee Titans starting tight end, Gunnar Helm. Get your helmets on for Gunnar Helm week 3 against the New York Giants, folks. Buckle up.
3: I'm in shambles.
12: Raw, raw, raw.
1: All right, I'm also going to take another tight end, I think. I'm going to go with the Jacksonville Jaguars' number one tight end as a backup to T.J. Hockenson in case, God forbid, he doesn't get touches. But I think Jacksonville is going to be a place that Brenton Strange can really succeed, and he will be on my team.
12: There. All right. What cold white boy is next?
22: Not a singular cold white boy, but a group of cold individuals. Because I cannot confidently
12: Daniel
22: say
12: Jones,
22: that a majority
12: Daniel
22: of them are
12: Jones,
22: white, as it is the Seahawks defense, because I enjoyed watching them annihilate the New England Patriots in the Super Bowl, because I hate the Patriots.
12: It's a solid pick. It's a very solid pick.
1: Let them know.
12: So we got Billy Ball coming back in.
14: Oh, boy.
12: He's got to lock in.
16: With my pick 13, you know what? This will come as a premium. Give me Jordan Love.
12: Solid pick right there. It's quite solid.
5: Oh, nice. Okay. Nico.
12: They're good. Thanks, RJ. I appreciate that. Muth just went. And now we have Brett on the board.
0: Brett.
5: Oh, where is
0: Brett's
5: Brett
0: on the board?
12: So I can tell.
5: Oh, there he is. He's coming in.
0: I was going to announce it for you.
12: We're in round 8, and we are all very tired.
16: We're grinding our way through. Still got the college football segment
0: to go
16: here on Sports Fight.
0: And we still have the whole bench.
16: Fight.
0: I'm just going to have an auto pick.
16: Yeah, this might get to everybody's points, man. I'm running out of time here to get a pick off.
11: I do see somebody that I quite like at this spot. I think. I'm kind of playing for wealth at this point. I'm going to take Josh Downs.
24: Oh, that's such a good right pick, later. Dude.
11: Hey, he's on the market. Yeah,
3: like trade fodder.
8: I'm going to say for this pick, Dom Brusco is a very big inspiration for this pick. And I need a kicker, so I'm taking Chris Boswell.
5: He's gone.
24: So, you know, I look at my team, and I really feel like I need someone that's just fat, if I'm being entirely honest. So I'll go Debo.
17: I look at your team and I see the moose costume in your future.
24: My team's not bad. Connor, right. Cream team. Oh, Mr. Cream team.
17: The cream team's kind of tough.
0: Yeah, oh, yeah, I was about to say, cream team's kind of tough.
18: Notre Dame's kind of close to Detroit. Not really, but kind of. So
11: what?
18: Not really, but kind of.
11: Serious?
18: So we're going to have to take a very good defense, Detroit Lions defense. You know what happens when you're a last place team? Get an easy schedule. So, Lions, play the Jets this year. That's 30 points right there.
5: There you go.
24: Well, we've got Aaron Pepling back up. Aaron, how long has it been since he last played?
26: A while. Too long. I need a running back. I need my RB3. But there's no one.
17: I mean, you could have RB4 on Denver.
26: I could take Alvin Kamara, who's injured and probably won't.
24: He might be out
26: there's
24: for half
26: risk.
24: The season.
26: Yeah.
17: Hey, Mike Washington might get some goal line touches.
26: This is so bad. I could take Justice Hill here. He's RB2 on the Ravens.
17: I mean, Samaje Perine's right
24: Man,
17: there.
24: I heard that Jam Miller guy's pretty good.
17: Samaje Perine's right there.
26: God, Samaje. I'll just take Justice Hill. It's whatever.
11: Who?
26: Yeah. That's what I saw when I saw him. Yeah, now it's just a bunch of who cares on for who you can pick.
17: This guy had the first pick, by the way.
26: Yeah. And it's showing. This is horrible.
5: It's like watching water drip from the faucet, guys.
26: There's nothing good. There's no one good.
17: Hey, man.
0: Dude, what just kickers? Pick.
17: Dude, you can pick Tank Dell, bro.
5: Yeah, I was going to say, Tank Dell's available.
26: Wait, Tank Dell's there?
17: Yeah.
11: Look at your board,
17: dude.
26: Oh, it's not a bad no, but he's not.
17: No, take Tank Dell, bro. Take Tank Dell.
0: Why are you not taking Tank Dell?
17: Why would you not take him? He's really good.
26: I'll just take Kamara, and then we'll see what happens with him.
0: Bro. Oh, my gosh, bro.
17: All that time for that.
11: Kamara.
17: All right, Matt Foley's up again.
0: I'm never getting those 3 minutes back.
5: Mike Washington Jr.
24: Well. I'm very glad that this guy has fallen to me. You know, one B. Robinson went, and I'm going to take the other one, Brian Robinson Jr.
0: Dude.
3: Bank it on the Bijan injury.
24: And goal line touches. I love me some goal line touches.
0: Guys, it's John Doucette's bedtime. Yeah, it's my bedtime, too.
24: It ain't
0: too.
24: That late, boys. Lock in.
0: It's
8: with this pick, 11-16. I'm just, at this point, confused on who I'm even picking at this rate. I'm going to take Jalen McMillan.
11: Not even a bad pick.
3: Nice.
5: Okay.
24: Brett Burner's back up.
11: Brett!
17: He's coming.
5: Getting comfy on one of the couches outside the studio.
11: I'm between picks right now, guys. I'm struggling.
8: I would like
11: I don't know who I want in this spot. Samaje Perine is sitting right there. And that feels like a really good pick. But at the same time, my pick of the defenses... There's some wee defenses on the board. You know what? I'm gonna take Jesse Minter's defense.
24: Nice.
11: Get Minter up and moving.
0: Billy Ball.
5: There goes Dylan Sampson.
3: Huh? He's not back there. We're getting back there.
0: All right, Billy Ball. Someone auto pick.
5: Billy Ball is scrolling through his picks.
24: Dylan Sampson just went. Oh,
0: guys.
24: Not my
0: somebody's gonna get Tank Dell.
17: It will auto
0: and it's going to be Cam Tomasetti.
5: It will be.
26: I forgot he was injured for a moment.
17: Billy Ball in 30 seconds.
11: You know what? We're gonna do this. I'm going with this guy. He's an auto 8 points a week, and he's good for 18 in some weeks. Give me probably one of the
16: most explosive wide receivers in the league. Huge, huge kickoff return in the playoffs.
3: Okay. Mm. Nice, nice. Hear ye, white boy pick.
22: The original white boy. Gosh darn golly gosh. The starter of the Las Vegas Raiders, Kirko Thuggins. I got purely just for the theme team. I have to.
24: That guy's got some motion, you know.
22: I mean, he does have some motion still.
24: He's got something in there. Something left in the tank.
22: Maybe like a week or two.
1: Very running back desperate, as you listeners know at this point. Jonah Coleman is RB3. I think I'll just go with the backup to Chase Brown. I'll take Samaje Perine.
3: Pain.
24: How does that make you feel, Connor Rashford?
3: Pain. Just pain everywhere.
24: Cody Burton back up to pick.
5: Gunnar Helm week 3.
24: He strolls into Studio B. What is Gunnar Helm week 3 going to do next?
6: So there's a guy who's a wide receiver 1 on the team that's currently just on the board. And because he's like passed all a bunch of kickers on ESPN, because the people that do ESPN fantasy might not know ball. But Malik Washington will be the wide receiver 1 on the Miami Dolphins this year. So he is going to the week 3 Gunnar Helms.
24: I'm not gonna lie, I thought you were talking about Jerry Jeudy.
3: I really don't like the fact that Cody knows so much ball.
15: It's because Tutu Atwell got traded back to the Rams.
5: Tutu.
0: Hi, Blake.
15: Hello. About 5 minutes ago, I realized that I hadn't picked a tight end yet, so I'm going to fix that now by going with the tight end for the Houston Texans, Dalton Schultz.
0: Oh.
24: Solid safety.
0: Well, you know, since Malik Washington was just picked, I need a backup quarterback, and before I get stuck with Tom Brady or Ben Roethlisberger or even Aaron Rodgers, I'm going to go with Malik Willis.
4: That's a pick.
5: That is a pick, Dom Brewster.
0: That is a pick. That was a pick, Dom.
5: With my next pick, I might need a kicker, guys.
0: Yeah, I'm going to need one, too.
5: And the guy that I'm about to select has a leg.
0: Justin Tucker?
5: Cam Little.
0: Oh.
24: No.
4: I like it.
1: Dom approves.
4: Speaking of white boys.
3: Calling all cream teamers. Calling all cream teamers.
10: Oh, hello, goal line. Hello, Kate Otten.
0: Great pick.
5: Great pick.
24: Oh, and a defense just got auto-picked. Ain't that lovely?
3: Okay.
0: And he got the Eagles defense.
3: So I'm between two players right now. I'm debating whether I want to get another wide receiver or another tight end.
0: Or another kicker.
3: Considering the fact I don't even have a kicker yet. I'm all right.
24: Just pick Pekaya Saka.
3: We'll rotate. We need the talent. We need to be a little top-heavy. But I know John Doucette's very fond of this guy. I'm going to trust in a backup tight end for me.
15: Kenyon Sadiq.
5: Great pick.
1: It is now.
0: Oh, there goes Tank Dell.
1: It is now 11:20. We have about 10 minutes left of the segment.
3: John is having an aneurysm
1: round
3: right now.
0: I don't know if you guys heard that.
5: I heard it. John is not happy right now.
4: Pain.
0: Oh my gosh.
19: The later and later it gets, less ball knowledge, I know.
0: That's just Nico every day.
19: Wow.
24: What did I do for this?
5: Wow.
19: You know, we're just going to go with Keenan Allen.
15: Very honestly.
24: Keenan Allen?
0: Hey, I mean, come on. It's not a bad pick.
24: Did he not just get pulled over?
5: I cannot.
1: He did get arrested.
5: I can't believe that everybody let me get away with this.
3: No.
5: But with this pick, clearly the better quarterback than C.J. Stroud from this draft, I'm going to have to go with my Pookie, Bryce Young.
0: Yes, he got one.
5: Somebody that I finally wanted in this draft.
15: That's a pick.
5: Also, I'm going to have to go with another kicker with a good leg. I'm going to have to go with probably a big Brett Berner loves this guy. I'm going to have to go with Jake Bates.
24: All right.
15: That's a pick.
5: All right, that's a pick.
3: That's a pick.
0: That's a pick.
4: That's a pick.
19: You know, this is another pick, and I am perfectly fine with it and don't really care. CJ Stroud.
0: Okay. I like that.
1: I don't know who I'm picking.
3: So, essentially what this means right now is if Josh Allen gets a knock in the middle of the season, I'm up a certain creek without a paddle. I don't have another quarterback. But we're going to keep going. You know, I can rotate kickers. It's fine. Give me Trey Tucker.
1: You mean one week wonder. 1 week wonder, Trey Tucker.
3: I'll start him that 1 week. It's fine.
0: Connor is next.
15: The cream team.
0: The cream team. Here he comes slowly into Studio B. Connor.
2: I know this guy. He enjoys the cream team. Welcome to the squad, Cam Ward.
24: Luke Blaine would like that pick.
5: I don't know who to pick, guys. I'm going to be honest.

0: Oh.
1: Somebody what? Tell Johnny wasn't was on the that? Mic there.
2: Who did exactly. Aaron say he's picking?
3: Tyler Loop.
2: Tyler Loop is who I picked, by the way, for the listeners.
0: Who? I heard someone say that they were going to pick someone. Who was that for kicker?
4: Nuh-uh. You didn't hear anything.
0: Okay. So we'll see if that's who I thought I heard.
1: Parker
0: this is who
1: Romo.
0: I'm picking anyway for a kicker, Harrison Bucker.
1: Oh.
5: Harrison Bucker.
6: Got the wrong Harrison, bro.
1: That's a pick.
2: Oh my god, dude. Cody, come
4: this
2: on.
4: Is like Christmas
7: okay.
4: morning to me.
7: So we've gotten to a point where I need a backup quarterback just for the one game. The one singular game that Tyler Shuck is on a bye week for, because Tyler Shuck will start the rest.
2: Okay.
7: And right. I believe
2: Spencer Rattler.
7: I believe he'll still be the starter going into bye week 8. That will be Geno Smith.
6: No.
7: On the Jets.
6: No. I can't believe I'd be
4: Wait
6: mad
4: for the John
6: about
4: reaction?
6: I can't believe I would be mad about Geno Smith getting picked. But
0: West
6: I am,
0: Virginia legend
6: was,
0: Geno Smith.
6: That was exactly who I was going to pick.
1: There is
6: pick.
1: No
6: so
1: John Doucette reaction.
6: I will go with my fantasy championship MVP from last season. It was along with him, Trey McBride, and Michael Wilson. I had the three-peat of the Cardinals offense, Jacoby Brissett.
7: I am really...
2: Okay, before he makes his pick, I just want you to know that this was... I was going to pick this person, and then he looked at me with sad puppy eyes and said, please,
4: genuinely
2: no.
4: on the brink of tears.
2: So here we go.
4: I have never been happier. So my reasoning for this, he's on the Rams. It's Harrison Meavis. He's going to be kicking a lot of extra points because they're going to be scoring a lot of points, right? So... Therefore,
2: yeah,
4: the white boy will be getting motion.
1: That's a great reason.
2: It's a great pick. It's a great pick.
1: Billy Ball is going into Studio B.
6: We have about 5 minutes left, so a couple more picks, and then we're going to be going to break for college football.
1: Oh, he's going to Studio A. I lied.
0: Juked him.
2: For so Eddie Pinero.
8: Premium, we're getting another one.
2: Wild.
8: Give me Chig Okonkwo.
2: Yes.
1: Great selection.
2: Yeah, buddy. You should have went on the tight end train a long time ago, dude.
9: Shoulda, woulda, coulda. I mean,
1: there are still some. Jaden Naylor. Well, what is Brett Burner got here?
10: Burner for Evan Engram.
6: Jerry Judy's on the clock here. Unfortunately, Jerry Jeudy has nasty man throwing him the football, so I'm not going to take that. And I'm going to go ahead.
2: Ah, yes.
6: I'm going to go ahead and
1: can't
6: take.
1: Can't say he's wrong.
6: Yeah, once he comes off the IR, he's going to be getting a lot of those red zone touches. So come on, Isaiah Pacheco.
11: Yeah, I just need a backup QB for Trevor Lawrence. So give me Aaron Rodgers.
12: You know, we're at the point in this draft where I'm genuinely thinking about what defense I want to take, and I'm really torn between two options. Both of them have a Week 11 bye. But, you know, one just really hits close to home. I'm going with the Browns defense.
1: Hey. Great selection, Nico.
12: Thank you, RJ Rice. I appreciate that quite a bit.
10: Let's go Matt Foley up again.
1: Matt Foley is on the clock, and he's running into Studio B.
2: Got one.
9: Let me tell you.
2: A.J. Barner, because Fair. Go Michigan.
6: Brett Burner. Aaron has two picks.
9: Go Michigan.
10: Yikes.
13: So that was going to be my pick.
6: actually?
13: Yeah, because I needed a backup tight end. So I don't like you, John. But I feel bad for you. I feel bad enough for you because you're a Jets fan, so it's fine. That makes up for it.
2: Like you're much better.
13: What?
10: Cowboys.
13: You know what? Give me the wait, I just want to check. Is he a starter? Yeah, no, he's not. Okay, give me the starter for Miami at tight end. Greg, give me Greg Dulcich.
2: You lost us at Miami.
13: Okay. Then now, I don't know. I guess I'll take a certain Cleveland Brown for my team. Give me
1: a what?
13: Jerry Jeudy.
2: All right, Jerry Jeudy. John, ooh. You have the honors
6: last
2: of the
6: pick
2: last pick.
6: That's going to be such a funny one, too. It's going to be Najee Harris.
2: Okay. Oh. Great pick to yes. finish us go. Off on
1: oh,
2: the air.
1: Man.
6: All right.
2: DJ, take it away.
6: And John, thank you for ending it off with Keaton. Or no, it was Najee Harris. Yeah, it was Najee
0: Keaton
6: Harris.
0: Mitchell was auto-picked.
6: Sorry about that. Keaton Mitchell was auto-picked. But with that, thank you for staying the hour and a half, if you did. Thanks for tuning in. That

0: was very fun. I think that that should be a yearly thing now, now that we know what to do, how to do it, and all that. But that is the end of our NFL segment. In 1 week, exactly, you will be listening to the NFL segment on Sports Night while the season opener between the Patriots and the Seahawks are kicking off. So make sure to tune in then. We will be giving live updates, and we will be talking about week one outlook and what will be going on for week one of the NFL season. Don't go anywhere. The college football segment will be on for the last 30 minutes of Sports Night. Thank you for listening. 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

0: Ladies and gentlemen, welcome into the final half hour of Sports Night right here on U92 The Moose. We have officially made it. You just listened to an hour and a half long coverage of fantasy football draft. Everybody's still got it up on their phones or their computers. What a time it's been tonight. Got on a couple special guests and did this fantasy football draft. Some new things for student media we're trying out, but the last half hour, I want to thank everybody in the room sticking it out. Matt Foley's on my left. John Doucette staying well up into the night to talk some ball. Blake and Austin ready to go the last segment.
1: We should not be complimenting John Doucette on being here. Me and you have been, I've been here since 12 o'clock.
0: That's very
1: true. No, 11 o'clock.
2: I got here at 10. L plus ratio okay, plus
1: we
2: get better.
1: To go get stuff that we actually need, and we were there for maybe like 10 minutes.
0: John, how long is the nap going to be tomorrow? Be honest.
2: 3 hours.
1: I go to work out in the morning at like 6 a.m.
0: 3-hour nap for John Doucette. But guys, Austin, I know you've been waiting long to get on air. You've been watching the fantasy football draft happen. I want to throw it to you first. Week zero of the college football season just got underway, and we had some already phenomenal games and some teams that showed out the gate very early.
3: Yeah, so I said it last week, and I'll just start off right away. Bo Pribula, I mean, I just want to say, I said it last week, watch out for him, and he surprised everyone, but I was very pleased with Virginia this week, and huge surprise. Can they compete in ACC? I think they can, and they really surprised me. So that was my favorite game to watch. Obviously, Bill Belichick getting that win over TCU and his revenge, but I really liked watching Virginia and Bo Pribula.
4: I mean, they kept most of their O-line from last year. I mean, that was a team that probably should have won the ACC last year. We got a crazy upset by Duke to miss the college football playoff. But whenever you keep those big guys up front and have that year-to-year consistency, it's really important for that running game. That really was the reason they won this game, was that running game. I mean, Bo Pribula, not really a guy who is known for his legs. He ran for over 100 yards that game. Ja'Kale Middlebrook is also there in that backfield, kind of helping out on the ground and just... They're a really strong team on both sides of the ball. And I think, honestly, we all expect Miami to be in the ACC championship at the end of the year. But it would not surprise me in the slightest if Virginia's the other team there.
5: Yeah, we talked about this on TCT a little bit, how Virginia could be one of those teams that's contending for the ACC. Obviously, Miami is probably the front runner, but Virginia could be one of those teams that, you know, comes from behind, one of the ones that sort of rises from the depths of the ACC. UNC-TCU was interesting because the first quarter of the game was actually interesting, which I saw, and then I had to go work a volleyball game, and then I saw the other three quarters and went, oh, that certainly fell off a cliff, because it's basically a tale of one quarter versus three quarters, because you have 10-10 in the first, and then you have a safety in the second, a field goal in the third, and that was the entirety of the scoring. So I mean, from what I saw, UNC and TCU look pretty solid, but obviously it turned into a very defensive game. I think it'll be interesting to see how UNC does, because starting out 1-0 is probably a good thing for this squad that really needs some improvement after last year. They kind of fell on their faces after those first couple of games. So I think Bill Belichick having this win to start out the year is a pretty good start.
1: Yes, I agree. Big Bill Belichick getting a win is detrimental for him not getting fired by what did we say on Kickoffs and Tip-Offs? Week 6?
0: You said week 6. Well, it was like week 3 or something.
1: No, I didn't say... No.
0: But it was early.
4: His savior is here. The neck brace has come to save him. Mr. Petrino himself.
1: No.
4: The legend.
0: Very true.
1: Yeah.
0: Bobby Petrino taking over the play calling duties.
1: It wasn't week 3. It was like week 6.
0: It was
1: six.
0: First half of the year for sure.
1: I think I said after Miami, which is week 7. Because you look at the stretch of the games that, well, I thought TCU would be better. Clemson, Notre Dame, Pitt, Duke, Syracuse, Miami. What's that, 2 wins when looking at it before the TCU game? Like, you can't tell me they beat any of those other teams besides Syracuse and
0: ETSU. I think we said they would start 2-7.
1: Yeah. Because look at that. UConn's not a slouch team either. No. Then they got Louisville, Virginia, NC State. NC State didn't look great. But look,
0: didn't look great. Yeah. NC State looked really terrible. Bad.
1: 1, 2, 3, 4, 5, 6, 7. Seven losses at least. And that's not counting UConn, who could be a wagon.
0: What are the losses?
2: They got their
1: Virginia.
2: They lost their coach.
0: Okay.
1: Louisville.
0: Oh.
1: The ranked 24. Jeff Brohm is a much better coach than Bill Belichick.
0: Okay. I think that one's close.
1: Okay, sure. Miami.
0: Yes.
1: Duke. I'll give that one more 50-50.
0: Rivalry game.
1: Pitt. Yes, Pitt is a better team. As much as we hate them, Pitt
0: UNC,
1: is a,
0: man, Billy Edwards looked good in this
1: their
0: game.
1: Their offense was atrocious.
0: UNC's?
1: Yes.
0: Billy Edwards looked pretty solid in this game. 16 for 28, 250. The rushing attack was weak. Jelani Thurman on that first drive. Former Ohio State player, tight end.
4: TCU did snap ball over the punter's head like three times in that game. And it gave him a safety.
0: But you guys have to remember, the 15-10 score doesn't matter because this was in Dublin. This game never...
3: And TCU will be cursed.
0: Yes, this game never has scoring because... And it started pouring down the rain in the second, so there was an automatic issue you had. So both these teams struggling. I will say again, talk about TCU. This is a team that West Virginia is going to see this season and a team that's in the Big 12. I think there are a lot more expectations for the Harvard transfer, Jaden Craig, to step up in this game. He did not, but Josh Payne looked incredible. 25 for 142, TCU bringing in a new offensive coordinator, Sonny Dykes, really going out of his coaching tree, out of his comfort zone, to try and increase this TCU rushing attack, which has been horrendous for the past couple of years. And he did that, got north and south, and was able to get the ball to the outside a little bit more, which is something that the Horned Frogs have not done at all the past three seasons.
4: I mean, they've looked kind of sloppy, which is unsurprising for a team that I usually like think is pretty well coached by Sonny Dykes, a guy who has made a national championship before, as you know firsthand, Brett Berner. Sorry for your trauma, but
0: what was the final score?
4: I don't remember what the final score 63-3.
5: Oh my god!
4: Hey, that's still more
0: something
4: than,
0: like that.
4: That's still more than most teams, Steve. But I mean, it's just they 95 penalty yards. I was kind of. If they kept those lower, I think they could have won this game. The bad snap. And of course, everybody's talking about online is Jaden Craig just not running for a first down and forcing a ball in double coverage and just not gaining the first down. It's like, I kind of expected more. I was kind of high on Jaden Craig. If you're hearing this, I'm going from Harvard. I mean, gotta love those Harvard quarterbacks, Ryan Fitzpatrick right there. But I was just kind of let down by this team in general. And I mean, the Big 12 is a... It's not the most top-heavy conference, but it's a tightly packed conference. Anybody can be anybody on any given week, really, it feels like. So this is a tough loss to have if they want to kind of make a run right here. They're going to need to play a lot better than this in the future.
5: Yeah, especially with Jaden Craig going from an FCS Ivy League to going to a group of four, or not group of four, Power Four, going against the ACC and then the Big 12. I think it's definitely a step up. I mean, Jaden Craig, if I remember, he was the all-time leader in passing yards for the Crimson, so... Obviously, the stats back him up, but I think it's just maybe taking a little bit to get used to the higher pressure because it was in Ireland, so it was an even more unfamiliar setting because it's a higher playing sort of difficulty compared to where you were before. Plus, you're in a foreign country with a lot of time in terms of travel as well. I think that also probably threw him off because even if you're on an away game, say, somewhere else. If you were playing at UNC, it'd be a lot easier, but you're also having to deal with the layovers. Maybe it's a little bit harder to practice, get familiar with where you're at. So I think I'm going to give him a little bit of slack because it's a lot of compounding issues, I think. It's not just, oh, they're at UNC and he wasn't up to par. It's he was in he was playing against UNC after going from an FCS team in a foreign country that's multiple time zones ahead. So I think it's not just the one thing. So I still think there's a little bit of time to see if he can step up to it.
3: Yeah, and I think one other game I do want to highlight is Memphis and UNLV and Charles Huff and Memphis. He said some words in the press conference as well as, we don't do fun around here. And I really like his motto in Memphis. And was really excited after that win. He should be. Marcus Stokes, 233 yards and two touchdowns. He really played well in Memphis. Memphis looks good. They only played UNLV, but I think they could be a serious team this year.
0: Yeah, Austin, I know that you're very familiar with Charles Huff, and a guy from West Virginia, seeing Charles Huff, what he did at Marshall, took the Thundering Herd to that Sun Belt Championship game, but now to see that graphic after Memphis won this game at 1:30 in the morning, to become the first ever Memphis coach to win their first game on the road, that to me was astonishing. I could not believe my eyes when I was seeing that. But this game to me was definitely game of the day. It was high scoring near the middle of it, 14-7 second before Memphis came out of halftime, swinging 17 points in the third. Marcus Stokes was great, but Jackson Arnold for the Rebs and Dan Mullen. I thought UNLV, multiple scenarios where they were going to be in clear control to win this game. Definitely some team mistakes that cost them, but None of that falls on Jackson Arnold. 25 of 37, 291 with two touchdowns to go along with 21 carries for 54 yards and a touchdown. Arnold was running for his life, but at the end of the day, his offensive line really let him down. He got sacked like three straight times to end the game.
1: It was always Hugh Freeze's fault. It was always Hugh Freeze's
0: Blame
1: fault.
0: Blame Hugh Freeze.
1: Always his fault. We all knew Arnold had that big play ability with his legs and his ability to really get after it. We saw it a little bit at Oklahoma when he was there and then at Auburn. But this is a guy who has that dual threat ability but can also be lethal through the air. He was a five-star coming out of high school, really highly touted quarterback, was supposed to be one of the best in the class, didn't go his way at either of those SEC schools. And now at UNLV, he can sort of reinvent himself out there with Dan Mullen. And this is a tough loss for the Rebs, especially since Memphis will be gunning for that G5 playoff spot. But they should be favored in just about every game going forward, probably except Cal is my only guess. I think they'll be favored in every other game. North Texas will be a toss-up, but if this team can rattle off some wins, this team can still maintain its playoff ability.
4: Yeah, yeah. I love the fact that the group of five conference tournaments going to make the playoffs every year. I love it. I'm really itching for that one day when one of them upsets a team in the college football playoff. I think that's going to be awesome. Jay, the Boise State Oklahoma way back in the day, one of the best games of all time in college football, maybe the best game of all time in college football. But Memphis should be in that conversation. I mean, Charles Huff has won everywhere he's gone. Marshall, Southern Miss, he's on track to get a higher up job sooner rather than later in this case. I mean, Ryan Silverfield was a great coach in Memphis for a while, and getting a new guy to kind of in there to kind of help him out and getting a new guy in there to kind of change the culture and kind of continue that was pretty important to this team. And now it's just like, I hope that we can get a good group of five game in the playoff, because this quest kind of got tough last year with a couple blowouts in the first round. JMU and who else made it in the group of five?
0: JMU and Tulane.
4: Tulane. Yes. Did not put the fights I think people wanted to put up last year. But hey, one of these days, there's going to be an upset, man. One of these days. I'm really hoping it's going to be this year.
5: Yeah, especially, I think, because Tulane doesn't have John Sumerall anymore. So I think that does help Memphis a lot. I think UNLV should be a little concerned. Dan Mullen probably a little bit wondering what went wrong for the Rebels. I think because of the fact that it's such a long road trip for Memphis, because they're going across two time zones to get to Las Vegas to have a road win. They scored 17 points in the third quarter, which is really impressive. So that's when they really pulled away from UNLV. I think it's just a matter of whether or not Memphis can run the gauntlet of the American, because you got Boise State as a non-conference. Then you got Tulane, USF, Navy, I think, can be a big one. As long as they can get through those, they can get to the American Championship pretty easily, I think. And then if they're in the contention, they might have a chance, because honestly, I think Memphis is one of those teams that you can look out for to be at the top of the American. Probably them, maybe North Texas, maybe Navy as well. Some of those teams that didn't lose their head coach. I think Tulane's going to drop a little bit because of Sumerall going to UF. So we'll see. It's the group of six, so it's a bit more fun, I think, compared to some of the other ones where it's not as much of there's two teams that can win it. There's more than two. It's nice.
0: Yeah, a couple of the other storylines from week zero before we start getting into some of these week one matchups. Florida State, a little bit of trouble in their first game, still get the 34-17 victory. USC destroys San Diego State in front of nobody. A record low attendance in the Coliseum.
1: What
0: I get the heat, but
1: soft, pathetic fan base and soft, pathetic coaching staff and soft, pathetic team.
0: And there goes Matt Foley speaking his knowledge. But then, obviously, then Stanford, Hawaii, another phenomenal game. Davis Warren, the former Michigan product, beats leukemia, earns a starting job at Stanford. He looked great this entire game, and then a scoop and score by Stanford to ice Hawaii. It was, you know, a valiant effort by the Rainbow Warriors, but they come up just a tad short. And that same Stanford team, now with that gutsy win under their belt, they've got Miami coming into town to Stanford in technically week one. Is that a little bit of a trap game for Miami very early in the year?
1: Going on the road to Stanford, it's a weird environment out there.
0: 9 o'clock, sir.
1: 9 o'clock. It could be an early trap game just because of the time difference, but I think week one, rather than it being a later week, is a huge help, but I think Miami's got this. I think they're too talented everywhere else. The receiver core is lethal. Mark Fletcher's a great running back. Darian Mentz is my pick to win the Heisman. This team is just a great team all around. If this was a later on in the season, I would say yes, but with it being week one, not really.
4: Yeah, I mean, I've made no secret out during the pod that I love this Miami team a lot. I think they might be my national championship pick if we had to say right now. They kept a lot of their players from last year, and they kind of added even more transfers to the defensive line. Watch out for Ahmed Moten on that line. This year, he's going to be in those draft conversations come April. They have a great D-line coach, and Jason Taylor, the Hall of Famer, played most of his career in Miami. He knows how to get the best out of those guys, even with the loss of Mesidor and Bain last year, but trap game, I mean, whenever you get these weird cross-country games, it's always kind of weird. You never know how a team's going to handle that, because they're a lot more common now in the kind of conference realignment era with all these kind of cross-country games. But I'm such a believer in this Miami team, man. I think they're going to just be one of the best teams. I think they're going to be easily the cream of the crop of the ACC. I think they're going to be probably one of the teams to look out for as one of the favorites come January and February.
5: Yeah, especially because of the fact that they haven't played a game. I think if you'd gone earlier or later in the season, it would have been a little bit worse off. I mean, Davis Warren threw 300 passing yards at Hawaii. I think that's pretty impressive to do. But it's the fact that this is a team that made the national championship last year. So I think this is a team that's, you know, they're pretty well off. So I think Miami's going to, I don't think they're going to steamroll them. They might give Stanford a little bit of pressure, but this is the U. They are back, unfortunately. So I think that the Canes are going to get it done.
0: The U is very much back. I mean, in full force, they are back.
5: Texas is not back, though.
0: I don't know about that one, Blake. Texas is really back.
6: They're like three quarters back.
0: They're back. But yeah, overall, I mean, definitely going on with that. Another kind of interesting game to look at, another team that played in that week's zero spot. USC, they have Fresno State coming to town. When I was watching the College Football Live before that first game in Dublin, a lot of the picks from the analysts had Fresno State coming out as that big, as that, you know, group of six champion, making it into the playoff. Definitely, I thought that was a little bit interesting to see the Bulldogs up there that high. But USC, that offense looked impeccable week one. I don't think this is going to be much, and that line is already up over 20 points.
1: I don't know too much about Fresno State yet.
0: But multiple people had them as that 12 seed, and I thought it was interesting.
1: You know, I think
0: it's time to grasp for straws.
1: USC will have something to say just after all the talk that they've been getting about their poor attendance. This game is at 9. It will be at 6 p.m., so it won't be as hot, USC fans. You guys can go to the game.
3: Better be filled.
1: Yeah, no, it will never be filled because the Coliseum is a dump.
0: Wait, the Coliseum is not a dump. You cannot say the Coliseum's a dump. It's one of the most historic stadiums in the country.
1: USC is a dump.
0: Okay, you can say that.
5: This it's team, too big for their fan base. How about that?
1: This team doesn't know how to play in the cold. They don't know what it means to go through adversity. Mayava is a good quarterback. I like Caden Dixon Wyatt, one of the freshmen. Trent Mosley is a solid one. Luke Waffle at the edge was really fun to watch. But USC is just a soft, pathetic team now.
4: I mean,
1: they always have been.
4: I mean, you're right. They got contributions from their freshmen, which is pretty important for this team, especially Trent Mosley. Shout out to him, man. I mean, you lose Makai Lemon and Jacoby Lane. Someone has to take that role. Two freshmen going for it. First USC receiver with over 100 reception yards in his debut since Juju way back in the day. Shout out to him, man. I mean, I like Jaden Mayava a lot. He's going to be a sneaky. I mean, not even sneaky. He's going to be a Heisman. He's going to be in those Heisman talks come that time of year, but hey, this is a make or break year for Lincoln Riley. I mean, you got to take care of business. So,
5: yeah,
4: I think Trojans are going to win.
5: Yeah, Jaden Mayava having four incompletions with 286 passing yards. That's really impressive. He had an average of 9.9 passes per attempt. That's some impressive numbers. He didn't play the whole game. Jonas Williams came in and threw 55 yards, two incompletions, 5 for 7. So, USC showing out. I was kind of unsure as to whether or not they deserve to be ranked 14th in the country, and now I can see why, because they were able to show out. And Fresno State, it's kind of weird because they really haven't been in any sort of national conversation. Me thinking that they were still in the Mountain West, just realizing now that they're in the newly revamped Pac-12. So it'll be interesting to see how they do against USC because it's at the Coliseum. Obviously, it's not going to be too packed. Isn't Fresno State also is in California, if I'm correct? So
0: yes.
5: There could be a decent number of Fresno State fans that are there as well. It'd be funny if there's more Fresno State fans than there are USC fans. Right,
0: there wasn't that little of USC fans. I mean, there was announced a lot of attendance seats. Was 51,000.
1: That's such a lie.
0: There wasn't 50,000 people
1: lucky,
0: there.
1: Lucky to be 20,000.
5: It looked like it was quarter full, maybe.
0: It wasn't great.
5: But still, this could be a competitive game. It'll really test Fresno State, and we'll see pretty quickly whether or not they deserve to be touted as the best of the group of six.
3: Yeah, and I think what you guys touched on earlier about USC, number one recruiting class in the country, and these freshmen, if Lincoln Riley wants to keep his job, they got to get going early. And started out great. Trent Mosley, great first game, touchdown, 118 yards. And they got to get going early if he wants to keep his job. And, hey, they had a great game, 42-26, and people are already throwing shade at him for the lack of crowd, acting like it's his fault. So they got to get rolling early.
0: Yeah, I definitely do think with these last couple of games, there's really two big ones on the slate to end things off. The Saturday matchup, College Game Day, 7:30 ABC, the debut of Lane Kiffin in Baton Rouge, and it is the Battle of Death Valley. LSU and Clemson, been a lot of talk about Dabo Swinney maybe throwing some early shade at Lane and the Tigers. There's also been a lot of conversations of this game maybe not even happening, and LSU being threatened to be kicked out of the SEC. I highly doubt any of that's actually going to come to fruition, but this is an opportunity for Dabo Swinney and Clemson, and really nobody is counting the Tigers in this game at all. LSU is ranked 11th. Clemson not even ranked in the preseason top 25, a weird thing to see, but a couple down years in a row. They got kind of back into it last year, but you've got a new quarterback with Tiza coming in at the end. Still, you've got some good receivers, Bryant Wesco Jr. and TJ Moore both there. But can Vezina get this offense going for the Tigers, or will LSU just be too much?
1: I think you can get it going. I like this Clemson team a lot. The offense is a more veteran group. LSU is a talented team. The transfer portal additions are going to be interesting to see how they work in game, because it could look nice on paper, but if they can't play together, it's going to be real interesting. I'm excited to really see Sam Levitt in this offense. We saw him in that Kenny Dillingham offense a lot, but let's see how he opens it up with Lane Kiffin at the helm and Charlie Weiss Jr. I'm just hoping that I think it's going to be a competitive game. I really like Clemson, though, but I think it's just going to be a good all-around game. I think it's going to be low-scoring, though.
4: Man, I think you got the wrong player on offense, LSU, Matt. I am so excited to watch Tre'Davious Green and get his hands on Tre'Davious Green. This guy is just a different athlete, man. He's 6'7".
0: Tell the people about Tre'Davious
4: Green. And he separates like a receiver. I mean, that's just and in practice, they've moved him around everywhere. They've had him play in line. They've had him play on. Outside, on the wide. I mean, Lane Kiffin's a great offensive play caller and a great play designer, especially having his right-hand man from Ole Miss and Charlie Weiss Jr. right there. So giving him a guy like this is going to be pretty fun. But, man, I'm not high on Clemson. I just think Dabo is maybe losing his edge, man. I mean, he did bring in a big 12 portal players this year, which is pretty, for his standards, is pretty good. And I like Will Helt a lot on the edge right there. And if they have a cornerback whose name I forgot right now, I can't remember his name, but he had a cornerback kind of just getting up there in terms of just kind of taking over for Avion Terrell's role from last year. But I like their defensive pieces, but I'm not high on this offense at all, man. I'm not really a Chris Vezina guy at all. I just think LSU is going to, maybe even if they have a slow start, I think they're going to take this game pretty handily.
5: Yeah, especially because they're in LSU's stadium, so Clemson being on the road, I think, hurts them a little bit as well. Chris Vezina played only five games last year. Three of them were ACC teams. That was UNC, Boston College, and SMU. The most completions he had in any of those games was 29 over SMU. The second highest was 9 against Furman. So I think just the fact that even though he is returning to the Dabo Swinney system, this is somewhat of a lower stock team for me in Clemson.

0: get his rant in. One of the biggest games on Monday night, maybe the biggest game of the state, the Apple Cup. Washington and Washington State on Monday. No. Go ahead and talk about Notre Dame, Wisconsin.
1: There's no rant that needs to be.
0: You're not afraid of Luke Fickell.
1: I am not afraid.
0: Five? Four?
2: Huh? Four.
3: See, four in the country. We had a fun debate during the pod. Who gets fired first, Fickell or Aranda?
0: Aranda's a sleeper.
1: No, because Aranda, they got Lagway. They'll be fine for a while. Fickell won't get fired. They would have fired him this offseason if they had the chance. There's not much of a rant. Notre Dame's going to win. They're going to win by a lot. Wisconsin's in for a rude awakening if Luke Fickell actually stays good on his word and decides to actually throw at Leonard Moore. Dare you to. There's going to be a shot play on the first play of the game. Just telling you now. It's going. CJ Carr is going to launch one. People say.
0: Who's he throwing it to?
1: Jordan Faison, Jayden Greathouse. Could be one of Mylon Graham.
3: Greathouse is still there. Wow.
1: Yeah. He was hurt last year. A hamstring injury.
0: And Faison.
1: Yeah. Faison stud.
0: Faison's really good.
1: Well, he was a walk on, too. Yeah. Lacrosse player.
4: Lacrosse
1: player. But yeah, this offensive line is one of the best offensive lines in the country. Arguably top five right now. Defense is the best in the country. They have the best player in the country in Leonard Moore. This team is the best I've seen in a while. I do hate that all the media is picking them to win the national championship. I really do hate it.
0: They're a good pick.
1: Some
0: people might say they're the favorite. CJ Carr, 7-1 Heisman odds.
1: You know, people need to pump the brakes.
0: Everything is pointing towards Notre Dame.
1: That's why we need to pump the brakes. People can't be saying this, like, yet. We can't be saying it yet.
0: You want to get the jinx out early.
1: People say they worry about the running back room. Obviously, you didn't watch Aeneas Williams play ball. He averaged over 6 yards a carry, was a huge part in the 2024 playoff run. Had that huge catch against Penn State. It just as a home run hitter, I'm not worried about Notre Dame not being able to produce a running back. That's what we do. We produce running backs, offensive linemen, and tight ends. It's in our nature as Notre Dame and a true northern school. We produce offensive linemen and running backs.
0: Jerseys are phenomenal in this one.
1: They are phenomenal.
4: They don't produce a conference, though.
0: We'll add that. I'll throw it in there, Austin.
1: There won't be conferences in like 5 years. So
2: they had to create a role so that they could get into
0: the Big Ten, the SEC.
1: If they pay,
2: the CFP had to create a rule to let Notre Dame in the playoffs.
1: Oh well. So everybody, we get the special deals. Nobody else does. Oh well. Sorry, we're special.
0: I'm on the show with Matt Fleck. Everybody tries to get this thing on Notre Dame. Notre Dame should not join a conference until they have to, because the deal that they have is phenomenal. They are getting paid so much money.
1: 20 million.
0: To be exclusive rights on NBC.
3: Let's go Badgers.
1: If everyone had the option to have their own TV network like Notre Dame, like NBC, they would. You can't tell me you'd
2: like
1: decline.
2: Texas?
1: Texas would take its own
0: Longhorn
1: TV network.
0: Longhorn network.
1: Yeah.
4: You could like that NBC? Example, Blake.
1: NBC?
2: Hey,
1: like,
2: just because they had one doesn't mean it was good.
1: NBC's great.
0: NBC's phenomenal.
1: They pay us $20 million.
0: Pay me,
2: us.
0: You're getting the cash.
4: Us. He is Notre Dame right now.
1: I get the cash. Oh well, wasn't all that then.
0: Connor Roberts showing the Notre. When was the last?
1: When was
0: Notre
1: the Pacers one?
0: Oh,
1: the Pacers.
0: Oh no, the Indian. The shoulders go up. It is officially midnight, ladies and gentlemen. Thank you all so much for listening. An awesome sports night, 8 to 12, like it's going to be every single Wednesday. So much more action coming up on U92. We've got men's soccer tomorrow against Akron. We've got WVU football coming up this weekend. All of it is right here on 91.7 WWVU FM Morgantown, U92 The Moose. Good night, everybody, and thank you all so much for listening to Sports Night. Oh, nobody took.

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1: I'm weatherology meteorologist Derek Height with a significant weather update. A heat advisory continues until 8 p.m. tomorrow night. A heat advisory means that the combination of high temperatures and high humidity will produce dangerous conditions, especially for those who are sensitive to the heat, such as children and the elderly. In order to prevent heat sickness and heat stroke, take steps to keep cool. Drink plenty of water, stay in the shade as much as possible, and if you must be outside, take occasional breaks in an air-conditioned building to cool down. Watch out for the warning signs of heat stroke, including dizziness, nausea, headache, and disorientation. A heat advisory continues until 8 p.m. tomorrow night. Stay tuned for additional updates. I'm meteorologist Derek Height.
2: Here's your updated U92 The Moose forecast. A heat advisory continues until 8 p.m. tomorrow night. Lows dip down to about 71 overnight under mainly clear skies. Winds out of the south around 5 miles per hour. Sunshine mixed with clouds at times. Thursday, slight chance of thunderstorms. Highs level off around 89. Partly cloudy skies with fog in spots. Thursday night, chance of thunderstorms. Lows level off around 70. Chance of thunderstorms Friday and Saturday. And that's your updated forecast. I'm meteorologist Paul Trombley for U92 The Moose. Currently 77.
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1: Start your late morning with Brunch with Bill on U92, The Moose. 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

0: I'm weatherology meteorologist Derek Height with a significant weather update. A heat advisory continues until 8 p.m. tomorrow night. A heat advisory means that the combination of high temperatures and high humidity will produce dangerous conditions, especially for those who are sensitive to the heat, such as children and the elderly. In order to prevent heat sickness and heat stroke, take steps to keep cool. Drink plenty of water, stay in the shade as much as possible, and if you must be outside, take occasional breaks in an air-conditioned building to cool down. Watch out for the warning signs of heat stroke, including dizziness, nausea, headache, and disorientation. A heat advisory continues until 8 p.m. tomorrow night. Stay tuned for additional updates. I'm meteorologist Derek Height.
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1: I'm weatherology meteorologist Derek Height with a significant weather update. A heat advisory continues until 8 p.m. tomorrow night. A heat advisory means that the combination of high temperatures and high humidity will produce dangerous conditions, especially for those who are sensitive to the heat, such as children and the elderly. In order to prevent heat sickness and heat stroke, take steps to keep cool, drink plenty of water, stay in the shade as much as possible, and if you must be outside, take occasional breaks in an air-conditioned building to cool down. Watch out for the warning signs of heat stroke, including dizziness, nausea, headache, and disorientation. A heat advisory continues until 8 p.m. tomorrow night. Stay tuned for additional updates. I'm meteorologist Derek Height.
2: Here's your updated U92 The Moose forecast. A heat advisory continues until 8 p.m. tomorrow night. Lows dip down to about 71 overnight under mainly clear skies. Winds out of the south around 5 miles per hour. Sunshine mixed with clouds at times. Thursday, slight chance of thunderstorms. Highs level off around 89. Partly cloudy skies with fog in spots. Thursday night, chance of thunderstorms. Lows level off around 70. Chance of thunderstorms Friday and Saturday. And that's your updated forecast. I'm meteorologist Paul Trombley for U92 The Moose. Currently 77.
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1: Your feelings are relative. 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Locations, however, you're stuck where you are. 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Have a cathartic moment on the dance floor or party in your bedroom with me, DJ James, on my variety show, Crying in the Club, for when good music can't wait for an appropriate setting. 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

I'm weatherology meteorologist Derek Height with a significant weather update. A heat advisory continues until 8 p.m. tomorrow night. A heat advisory means that the combination of high temperatures and high humidity will produce

0: dangerous conditions, especially for those who are sensitive to the heat, such as children and the elderly. 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Watch out for the warning signs of heat stroke, including dizziness, nausea, headache, and disorientation. A heat advisory continues until 8 p.m. tomorrow night. Stay tuned for additional updates. I'm meteorologist Derek Height.
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2: I'm weatherology meteorologist Derek Height with a significant weather update. A heat advisory continues until 8 p.m. tomorrow night. A heat advisory means that the combination of high temperatures and high humidity will produce dangerous conditions, especially for those who are sensitive to the heat, such as children and the elderly. In order to prevent heat sickness and heat stroke, take steps to keep cool, drink plenty of water, stay in the shade as much as possible, and if you must be outside, take occasional breaks in an air-conditioned building to cool down. Watch out for the warning signs of heat stroke, including dizziness, nausea, headache, and disorientation. A heat advisory continues until 8 p.m. tomorrow night. Stay tuned for additional updates. I'm meteorologist Derek Height.
3: Here's your updated U92 The Moose forecast. A heat advisory continues until 8 p.m. tomorrow night. Lows dip down to about 71 overnight under mainly clear skies. Winds out of the south around 5 miles per hour. Sunshine mixed with clouds at times. Thursday, slight chance of thunderstorms. Highs level off around 89. Partly cloudy skies with fog in spots. Thursday night, chance of thunderstorms. Lows level off around 70. Chance of thunderstorms Friday and Saturday. And that's your updated forecast. I'm meteorologist Paul Trombley for U92 The Moose. Right now, 76.
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7: Stardate September 3rd. In the past decade, astronomers have heard almost 400 mergers between black holes. The signals were carried by gravitational waves, tiny ripples in space-time. They've revealed that some of the black holes probably had undergone earlier mergers, making them third-generation black holes. Gravitational waves are produced by the motions of any object, but the waves are extremely weak. So far, the only ones that have been detected were produced by mergers involving black holes or neutron stars, dense, heavy objects that come together in a fraction of a second. The characteristics of the waves reveal the masses of the merging objects. They also reveal how the objects were spinning and how they were orbiting before the merger. And those details provide hints to the existence of third-generation black holes. One example was discovered in late 2024. A black hole about 20 times the mass of the Sun merged with one about 6 times the Sun's mass. Scientists determined that the heavier black hole probably formed from an earlier merger. They even calculated the details of those black holes, about 7 and 13 times the mass of the Sun. Third-generation black holes probably form in places where lots of black holes are jammed close together, such as the hearts of star clusters. That keeps a merged black hole from escaping, setting up the possibility of more mergers ahead. You can find out about McDonald Observatory visitor programs at mcdonaldobservatory.org. And for the McDonald Observatory, I'm Billy Henry.
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I'm weatherology meteorologist Derek Hite with a significant weather update. A heat advisory continues until 8 p.m. tomorrow night. A heat advisory means that the combination of high temperatures and high humidity will produce dangerous conditions, especially for those who are sensitive to the heat, such as children and the elderly. In order to prevent heat sickness and heat stroke, take steps to keep cool. Drink plenty of water, stay in the shade as much as possible, and if you must be outside, take occasional breaks in an air-conditioned building to cool down. Watch out for the warning signs of heat stroke, including dizziness, nausea, headache, and disorientation. A heat advisory continues until 8 p.m. tomorrow night. Stay tuned for additional updates. I'm meteorologist Derek Hite.

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2: I'm weatherology meteorologist Derek Height with a significant weather update. A heat advisory continues until 8 p.m. tomorrow night. A heat advisory means that the combination of high temperatures and high humidity will produce dangerous conditions, especially for those who are sensitive to the heat, such as children and the elderly. In order to prevent heat sickness and heat stroke, take steps to keep cool, drink plenty of water, stay in the shade as much as possible, and if you must be outside, take occasional breaks in an air-conditioned building to cool down. Watch out for the warning signs of heat stroke, including dizziness, nausea, headache, and disorientation. A heat advisory continues until 8 p.m. tomorrow night. Stay tuned for additional updates. I'm meteorologist Derek Height.
3: Here's your updated U92 The Moose forecast. A heat advisory continues. Lows around 71 overnight under mainly clear skies. Winds out of the south around 5 miles per hour. Slight chance for storms Thursday. Highs around 90, partly cloudy. Partly cloudy skies with fog in spots Thursday night. Chance of thunderstorms. Lows level off around 69. 87 Friday with a chance of thunderstorms. 79 Saturday. Chance for storms continues. And that's your updated forecast. I'm meteorologist Paul Trombley for U92 The Moose. Currently, it's 76 degrees.
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0: I'm weatherology meteorologist Derek Height with a significant weather update. A heat advisory continues until 8 p.m. tomorrow night. A heat advisory means that the combination of high temperatures and high humidity will produce dangerous conditions, especially for those who are sensitive to the heat, such as children and the elderly. In order to prevent heat sickness and heat stroke, take steps to keep cool. Drink plenty of water, stay in the shade as much as possible, and if you must be outside, take occasional breaks in an air-conditioned building to cool down. Watch out for the warning signs of heat stroke, including dizziness, nausea, headache, and disorientation. A heat advisory continues until 8 p.m. tomorrow night. Stay tuned for additional updates. I'm meteorologist Derek Height.
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1: I'm weatherology meteorologist Derek Height with a significant weather update. A heat advisory continues until 8 p.m. tomorrow night. A heat advisory means that the combination of high temperatures and high humidity will produce dangerous conditions, especially for those who are sensitive to the heat, such as children and the elderly. In order to prevent heat sickness and heat stroke, take steps to keep cool, drink plenty of water, stay in the shade as much as possible, and if you must be outside, take occasional breaks in an air-conditioned building to cool down. Watch out for the warning signs of heat stroke, including dizziness, nausea, headache, and disorientation. A heat advisory continues until 8 p.m. tomorrow night. Stay tuned for additional updates. I'm meteorologist Derek Height.
2: Here's your updated U92 The Moose forecast. A heat advisory continues. Lows around 71 overnight under mainly clear skies. Winds out of the south around 5 miles per hour. Slight chance for storms Thursday. Highs around 90, partly cloudy. Partly cloudy skies with fog in spots Thursday night. Chance of thunderstorms. Lows level off around 69. 87 Friday with a chance of thunderstorms. 79 Saturday. Chance for storms continues. And that's your updated forecast. I'm meteorologist Paul Trombley for U92 The Moose. Right now, it's 74 degrees.
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0: I'm weatherology meteorologist Derek Height with a significant weather update. A heat advisory continues until 8 p.m. tomorrow night. A heat advisory means that the combination of high temperatures and high humidity will produce dangerous conditions, especially for those who are sensitive to the heat, such as children and the elderly. In order to prevent heat sickness and heat stroke, take steps to keep cool. Drink plenty of water, stay in the shade as much as possible, and if you must be outside, take occasional breaks in an air-conditioned building to cool down. Watch out for the warning signs of heat stroke, including dizziness, nausea, headache, and disorientation. A heat advisory continues until 8 p.m. tomorrow night. Stay tuned for additional updates. I'm meteorologist Derek Height.
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Do I have to have a kingdom, love, just to put you on a throne? 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I inherited these wounds of mine, that the grass is always greener. Oh, I wrapped up cocoon.

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1: I'm weatherology meteorologist Derek Height with a significant weather update.
2: A heat advisory continues until 8 p.m. tomorrow night.
1: A heat advisory means that the combination of high temperatures and high humidity will produce dangerous conditions, especially for those who are sensitive to the heat, such as children and the elderly. In order to prevent heat sickness and heat stroke, take steps to keep cool. Drink plenty of water, stay in the shade as much as possible, and if you must be outside, take occasional breaks in an air-conditioned building to cool down. Watch out for the warning signs of heat stroke, including dizziness, nausea, headache, and disorientation.
2: A heat advisory continues until 8 p.m. tomorrow night.
1: 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I'm meteorologist Derek Height.
3: Here's your updated U92 The Moose forecast. A heat advisory continues until 8 p.m. tonight. Slight chance of thunderstorms today. Otherwise, sunshine mixed with clouds at times. Highs level off around 90. Winds out of the southwest, 5 to 10 miles per hour. Partly cloudy skies with fog in spots tonight. Chance of thunderstorms. Lows dip down to about 69. Storms likely with fog in spots early tomorrow. Daytime highs approaching 87. Cloudy skies expected. And that's your updated forecast. I'm meteorologist Paul Trombley for U92 The Moose. Currently, it's 74 degrees.
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0: I'm weatherology meteorologist Derek Height with a significant weather update. A heat advisory continues until 8 p.m. tomorrow night. A heat advisory means that the combination of high temperatures and high humidity will produce dangerous conditions, especially for those who are sensitive to the heat, such as children and the elderly. In order to prevent heat sickness and heat stroke, take steps to keep cool. Drink plenty of water, stay in the shade as much as possible, and if you must be outside, take occasional breaks in an air-conditioned building to cool down. Watch out for the warning signs of heat stroke, including dizziness, nausea, headache, and disorientation. A heat advisory continues until 8 p.m. tomorrow night. Stay tuned for additional updates. I'm meteorologist Derek Height.
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2: Your feelings are relative. They're always changing at a moment's notice. Locations, however, you're stuck where you are. But who even cares? Have a cathartic moment on the dance floor or party in your bedroom with me, DJ James, on my variety show, Crying in the Club, for when good music can't wait for an appropriate setting. 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
1: I'm weatherology meteorologist Derek Height with a significant weather update. A heat advisory continues until 8 p.m. tomorrow night. A heat advisory means that the combination of high temperatures and high humidity will produce dangerous conditions, especially for those who are sensitive to the heat, such as children and the elderly. In order to prevent heat sickness and heat stroke, take steps to keep cool, drink plenty of water, stay in the shade as much as possible, and if you must be outside, take occasional breaks in an air-conditioned building to cool down. Watch out for the warning signs of heat stroke, including dizziness, nausea, headache, and disorientation. A heat advisory continues until 8 p.m. tomorrow night. Stay tuned for additional updates. I'm meteorologist Derek Height.
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3: I'm Dan Warren. Our top story, a deadly shooting inside a Minneapolis apartment building leaves multiple people shot. Sharon Chapman has the details.
4: Police responded to reports of gunfire at a downtown high-rise late Wednesday afternoon. Officers arriving on scene encountered active gunfire and heavy smoke on upper floors. Two civilians were killed, and six others were wounded, including two officers shot while searching the building. Authorities confirm the gunman is also dead. All three injured officers are expected to make a full recovery.
3: Meanwhile, Kuwait's military says its air defenses are actively engaging incoming Iranian missile drones. Greg Watson has the details.
5: The escalation follows U.S. strikes targeting Iranian military assets in the Strait of Hormuz. President Donald Trump stated the renewed military campaign would not last long, emphasizing U.S. control over the strategic waterway. Meanwhile, Secretary of State Marco Rubio ruled out returning to previous diplomatic agreements, warning that Washington will maintain economic pressure and military action to prevent Iran from threatening the region.
3: Meanwhile, the U.S. Mint has officially launched a new gold-finished $1 coin featuring President Donald Trump. Ben Thomas has the details.
6: The U.S. Mint started selling a special gold-finished $1 coin, struck, it says, to honor 250 years of great American heritage. The tail side features the Great Seal of the United States, while heads is President Trump's face, staring straight at the holder. Liberty written across the top and 1776-2026 below. The coin's drawn criticism for something Treasury Secretary Scott Bessent acknowledged in May.
7: At present, no living person can be on U.S. currency.
6: However, the Treasury Secretary does have authority to authorize special coins, and the Trump dollar can be used as legal tender. Still, it does cost more than $1. I'm Ben Thomas.
3: I'm Dan Warren, and this is Radio Network News.
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8: Here's your updated U92 The Moose forecast. A heat advisory remains in effect. Slight chance of thunderstorms today, otherwise a blend of clouds and sun. Daytime highs approaching 90. Winds out of the southwest, 5 to 10 miles per hour. Chance of thunderstorms with fog and spots tonight. Lows dip down to about 69, partly cloudy skies. Storms likely with fog and spots early tomorrow. Daytime highs approaching 87, cloudy skies expected. Turning cooler Saturday and Sunday with highs in the upper 70s. Storms likely Saturday. And that's your updated forecast. I'm meteorologist Carol Foster for U92 The Moose. Currently 75.
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How do I know I'm gonna make it to the other side?

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1: 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We were both born little with big dreams, and he'd tell me stories. 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And he said something to me, and brought these tears to my eyes. 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
1: I'm weatherology meteorologist Derek Height with a significant weather update. A heat advisory continues until 8 p.m. tomorrow night. A heat advisory means that the combination of high temperatures and high humidity will produce dangerous conditions, especially for those who are sensitive to the heat, such as children and the elderly. In order to prevent heat sickness and heat stroke, take steps to keep cool. Drink plenty of water, stay in the shade as much as possible, and if you must be outside, take occasional breaks in an air-conditioned building to cool down. Watch out for the warning signs of heat stroke, including dizziness, nausea, headache, and disorientation. A heat advisory continues until 8 p.m. tomorrow night. Stay tuned for additional updates. I'm meteorologist Derek Height.
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Good morning. This is your warning. 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You're gonna appear before a stranger. 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

0: Hey, what's up? 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
1: I'm weatherology meteorologist Derek Height with a significant weather update. A heat advisory continues until 8 p.m. tomorrow night. A heat advisory means that the combination of high temperatures and high humidity will produce dangerous conditions, especially for those who are sensitive to the heat, such as children and the elderly. In order to prevent heat sickness and heat stroke, take steps to keep cool, drink plenty of water, stay in the shade as much as possible, and if you must be outside, take occasional breaks in an air-conditioned building to cool down. Watch out for the warning signs of heat stroke, including dizziness, nausea, headache, and disorientation. A heat advisory continues until 8 p.m. tomorrow night. Stay tuned for additional updates. I'm meteorologist Derek Height.
2: Here's your updated U92 The Moose forecast. A heat advisory remains in effect. Slight chance of thunderstorms today, otherwise a blend of clouds and sun. Daytime highs approaching 90. Winds out of the southwest, 5 to 10 miles per hour. Chance of thunderstorms with fog and spots tonight. Lows dip down to about 69, partly cloudy skies. Storms likely with fog and spots early tomorrow. Daytime highs approaching 87, cloudy skies expected. Turning cooler Saturday and Sunday with highs in the upper 70s. Storms likely Saturday. And that's your updated forecast. I'm meteorologist Carol Foster for U92 The Moose. Right now, 74.
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0: I'm weatherology meteorologist Derek Height with a significant weather update. A heat advisory continues until 8 p.m. tomorrow night. A heat advisory means that the combination of high temperatures and high humidity will produce dangerous conditions, especially for those who are sensitive to the heat, such as children and the elderly. In order to prevent heat sickness and heat stroke, take steps to keep cool. Drink plenty of water, stay in the shade as much as possible, and if you must be outside, take occasional breaks in an air-conditioned building to cool down. Watch out for the warning signs of heat stroke, including dizziness, nausea, headache, and disorientation. A heat advisory continues until 8 p.m. tomorrow night. Stay tuned for additional updates. I'm meteorologist Derek Height.
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1: I'm weatherology meteorologist Derek Hite with a significant weather update.
2: A heat advisory continues until 8 p.m. tomorrow night.
1: A heat advisory means that the combination of high temperatures and high humidity will produce dangerous conditions, especially for those who are sensitive to the heat, such as children and the elderly. In order to prevent heat sickness and heat stroke, take steps to keep cool, drink plenty of water, stay in the shade as much as possible, and if you must be outside, take occasional breaks in an air-conditioned building to cool down. Watch out for the warning signs of heat stroke, including dizziness, nausea, headache, and disorientation.
2: A heat advisory continues until 8 p.m. tomorrow night.
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4: I'm Dan Warren. Our top story, trailblazing feminist.
5: As if there were something up there that would tell us what to do. The truth is, we must simply do everything we can.
4: This icon and journalist Gloria Steinem has died at the age of 92. Steinem emerged as a prominent leader of second wave feminism in the 1960s and 70s, going on to co-found Ms. Magazine and advocate for gender equality for over six decades. Her foundation announced her passing today, marking the end of an era for modern civil rights and independent journalism. Meanwhile, Kuwait's military says its air defences are actively engaging incoming Iranian missiles and drones. Charles de Ledesma has the details.
6: Sirens sounded in Kuwait early Thursday, where air defences intercepted missile and drone attacks during a blatant Iranian aggression, the country's Ministry of Defence says on X. It comes after US allies Bahrain and Jordan said their air defence systems intercepted several Iranian air attacks on Wednesday. Fighting between the US and Iran has increased this week after the US hit Iranian rocket launchers on an island in the Strait of Hormuz on Sunday, saying Iran was planning to use them to shoot mines into the waterway. I'm Charles de Ledesma.
4: Elsewhere, a shooter opened fire inside a Minneapolis apartment building yesterday afternoon, leaving three people dead and five wounded. Donna Warder has the story.
7: Three people are dead, five wounded, after a resident of a Minneapolis apartment building says a fellow resident opened fire Wednesday afternoon. The man says he saw one of his neighbors holding a pistol, heard a woman scream, and he ran to safety as he heard eight gunshots. When officers arrived and went inside, one was shot in the leg, another twice in the abdomen. They're expected to make a full recovery. Dead are three people, including the shooter, Minneapolis Police Chief Bill Peterson.
8: I'm truly sickened by this level of violence. That feeling is tempered only by the courageous actions of the Minneapolis police officers who responded without hesitation.
7: The apartment resident who saw the shooter says the man was known for showing off his weapon and that he's been trying to avoid him since moving in June. I'm Donna Warder.
4: I'm Dan Warren, and this is Radio Network News.
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9: Here's your updated U92 The Moose forecast. A heat advisory continues until 8 p.m. tonight. Slight chance of thunderstorms today, otherwise sunshine mixed with clouds at times. High temperatures reach up to 90. Southwest winds 5 to 10 miles per hour. Chance of thunderstorms with fog and spots tonight. Lows dip down to about 69, partly cloudy skies. Thunderstorms likely with fog and spots early tomorrow. Highs level off around 87, cloudy skies expected. Cooler Saturday and Sunday with highs in the upper 70s. Thunderstorms likely Saturday. And that's your updated forecast. I'm meteorologist Kara Foster for U92 The Moose. Currently 73.
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0: I'm weatherology meteorologist Derek Height with a significant weather update. A heat advisory continues until 8 p.m. tomorrow night. A heat advisory means that the combination of high temperatures and high humidity will produce dangerous conditions, especially for those who are sensitive to the heat, such as children and the elderly. In order to prevent heat sickness and heat stroke, take steps to keep cool. Drink plenty of water, stay in the shade as much as possible, and if you must be outside, take occasional breaks in an air-conditioned building to cool down. Watch out for the warning signs of heat stroke, including dizziness, nausea, headache, and disorientation. A heat advisory continues until 8 p.m. tomorrow night. Stay tuned for additional updates. I'm meteorologist Derek Height.
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1: I'm weatherology meteorologist Derek Height with a significant weather update. A heat advisory continues until 8 p.m. tomorrow night. A heat advisory means that the combination of high temperatures and high humidity will produce dangerous conditions, especially for those who are sensitive to the heat, such as children and the elderly. In order to prevent heat sickness and heat stroke, take steps to keep cool, drink plenty of water, stay in the shade as much as possible, and if you must be outside, take occasional breaks in an air-conditioned building to cool down. Watch out for the warning signs of heat stroke, including dizziness, nausea, headache, and disorientation. A heat advisory continues until 8 p.m. tomorrow night. Stay tuned for additional updates. I'm meteorologist Derek Height.
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3: Here's your updated U92 The Moose forecast. A heat advisory continues until 8 p.m. tonight. Slight chance of thunderstorms today, otherwise sunshine mixed with clouds at times. High temperatures reach up to 90. Southwest winds 5 to 10 miles per hour. Chance of thunderstorms with fog and spots tonight. Lows dip down to about 69, partly cloudy skies. Thunderstorms likely with fog and spots early tomorrow. Highs level off around 87, cloudy skies expected. Cooler Saturday and Sunday with highs in the upper 70s. Thunderstorms likely Saturday. And that's your updated forecast. I'm meteorologist Kara Foster for U92 The Moose. Right now, 76.
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0: occasional breaks in an air-conditioned building to cool down. Watch out for the warning signs of heat stroke, including dizziness, nausea, headache, and disorientation. A heat advisory continues until 8 p.m. tomorrow night. Stay tuned for additional updates. I'm meteorologist Derek Height.
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2: I'm weatherology meteorologist Derek Height with a significant weather update. A heat advisory continues until 8 p.m. tomorrow night. A heat advisory means that the combination of high temperatures and high humidity will produce dangerous conditions, especially for those who are sensitive to the heat, such as children and the elderly. In order to prevent heat sickness and heat stroke, take steps to keep cool. Drink plenty of water, stay in the shade as much as possible, and if you must be outside, take occasional breaks in an air-conditioned building to cool down. Watch out for the warning signs of heat stroke, including dizziness, nausea, headache, and disorientation. A heat advisory continues until 8 p.m. tomorrow night. Stay tuned for additional updates. I'm meteorologist Derek Height.
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4: I'm Dan Warren. Our top story this morning, tensions rise in the Middle East as Kuwait's air defence systems are actively confronting a wave of incoming Iranian missiles and drones. Charles de Ledesma has the details.
5: Sirens sounded in Kuwait early Thursday, where air defences intercepted missile and drone attacks during a blatant Iranian aggression, the country's Ministry of Defence says on X. It comes after US allies Bahrain and Jordan said their air defence systems intercepted several Iranian air attacks on Wednesday. Fighting between the US and Iran has increased this week after the US hit Iranian rocket launchers on an island in the Strait of Hormuz on Sunday, saying Iran was planning to use them to shoot mines into the waterway. I'm Charles de Ledesma.
4: Meanwhile, the feminist icon and journalist...
6: This is no simple reform. It really is a revolution. Sex and race, because they are easy, visible differences, have been the primary ways of organizing human beings into superior and inferior groups and into the cheap labor on which this system still depends.
4: Miss Gloria Steinem has died at the age of 92. A defining leader of second-wave feminism and co-founder of Ms. Magazine, Steinem championed gender equality for over six decades. Her foundation announced her passing today, closing a historic chapter in modern civil rights. Meanwhile, the Dollywood theme park has announced several new attractions honouring the late country music legend Dolly Parton. Donna Water has the details.
7: Some new features for Dollywood fans will honor the late country singer Dolly Parton, who died last month at age 80. Park officials say a new character will be added called the Dreammaker, inspired by Parton's imagination library. Also added a waterfall and stained glass windows to a chapel inside the park. The Dolly Parton Experience, a multi-building section that includes exhibits about her life and career, and kiosks for visitors to share their thoughts. In the nearby city of Sevierville, markers will be placed throughout the city for a self-guided walking tour of places that were important to her. I'm Donna Water.
4: I'm Dan Warren, and this is Radio Network News.
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8: Here's your updated U92 The Moose forecast. A heat advisory continues until 8 p.m. tonight. A mix of clouds and sun today with a slight chance for scattered thunderstorms. Highs level off around 90. Southwest winds 5 to 10 miles per hour. Partly cloudy skies with fog and spots. Tonight, chance for rain. Lows dip down to about 69. Cloudy skies expected, with fog early tomorrow, thunderstorms likely, daytime highs approaching 87. Turning cooler, Saturday and Sunday, with highs in the upper 70s. Storms likely, Saturday. And that's your updated forecast. I'm meteorologist Kara Foster for U92 The Moose. Right now, 78.
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That is Blues Traveler with Crash Burn. Good morning, everyone, from the Big O Show. First time on the air for the Big O Show. Good morning. You have me on for the next hour. So the weather is actually kind of beautiful today here in Morgantown, 77 degrees, but it's going to get hot. It's going to be humid. So please, if you're going to be outside walking a lot, hydrate a lot, please, because it is definitely going to be a hot, hot day. Coming up, we got 38 Special and Pink Floyd on United to the Moose.

United to the Moose. Hope everyone out there is having a great day. And we're going to have a fantastic weekend. College football is back. And the Mountaineers play home this weekend, Coastal Carolina out of South Carolina. That game starts at noon on Saturday. Again, home, so anyone who may be driving around that weekend, this weekend for Labor Day, be cautious of the traffic, more traffic than usual over the weekend. But that should be a fantastic game. And more football, high school tomorrow. Morgantown High School hosts Jefferson, and University heads to Parkersburg South. So it's going to be a fantastic weekend for college and local high school football. United to the Moose. I hope everyone's having a fantastic day.

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0: United to the Moose. We got a few fun things to celebrate today. Today is International Bacon Day. So anyone who had bacon for breakfast, you celebrate a holiday. You probably didn't even know it. It's also National Skyscraper Day. We don't really have skyscrapers in Morgantown, but if you're listening coming towards like Pittsburgh, then you have some tall buildings down there, up there from Morgantown. And also College Colors Day. With football coming back this weekend, I think that is pretty appropriate. So everyone that's wearing blue and gold today, you're celebrating something. Again, you may not have even known it. United to the Moose.
1: I'm weatherology meteorologist Derek Height with a significant weather update. A heat advisory continues until 8 p.m. tomorrow night. A heat advisory means that the combination of high temperatures and high humidity will produce dangerous conditions, especially for those who are sensitive to the heat, such as children and the elderly. In order to prevent heat sickness and heat stroke, take steps to keep cool. Drink plenty of water, stay in the shade as much as possible, and if you must be outside, take occasional breaks in an air-conditioned building to cool down. Watch out for the warning signs of heat stroke, including dizziness, nausea, headache, and disorientation.

0: Deep Purple on United to the Moose. Deep Purple just released an album a couple months ago called Splat. Splat, that's quite a name for an album, but they're also touring the album. It's amazing to see a band that's been around for multiple decades still making live, making new music, touring live. Kansas is on tour with Deep Purple on the Splat North American tour. I love that name for that album. And also, I've listened to that album. It's really great. Anyway, I hope everyone's still having a great day. It's getting a little hotter outside, so please be hydrating. I will say that over and over again, to be hydrating. And you're listening to United to the Moose.
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That is the Trash Men, Surfing Bird. I hope everyone's going to have a good rest of their day. I'm getting out of here now. I hope everyone enjoys the football game on Saturday, the big game, Coastal Carolina, playing here in Morgantown against our Mountaineers. It's going to be a fun game. I hope to be there. It's going to be a fantastic game. I'm going to send myself off with some Robert Plant. And from me, stay cool, Morgantown.

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1: I'm weatherology meteorologist Derek Height with a significant weather update. A heat advisory continues until 8 p.m. tomorrow night. A heat advisory means that the combination of high temperatures and high humidity will produce dangerous conditions, especially for those who are sensitive to the heat, such as children and the elderly. In order to prevent heat sickness and heat stroke, take steps to keep cool, drink plenty of water, stay in the shade as much as possible, and if you must be outside, take occasional breaks in an air-conditioned building to cool down. Watch out for the warning signs of heat stroke, including dizziness, nausea, headache, and disorientation. A heat advisory continues until 8 p.m. tomorrow night. Stay tuned for additional updates. I'm meteorologist Derek Height.
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3: Here's your updated U92 The Moose forecast. A heat advisory continues until 8 p.m. tonight. A mix of clouds and sun today, with a slight chance for scattered thunderstorms. Highs level off around 90. Southwest winds 5 to 10 miles per hour. Partly cloudy skies with fog and spots. Tonight, chance for rain. Lows dip down to about 69. Cloudy skies expected, with fog early tomorrow. Thunderstorms likely. Daytime highs approaching 87. Turning cooler Saturday and Sunday, with highs in the upper 70s. Storms likely Saturday. And that's your updated forecast. I'm meteorologist Kara Foster for U92 The Moose. Right now, it's 79 degrees.
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U92 The Moose, The Hollies from 1971. Long Cool Woman in a Black Dress. Bill Alexander with you on a Thursday morning, the 3rd of September, 2026. Hope everything's going fine for you. As you heard, I have a new opening act on Thursday mornings from 8 until 10. Colton will be here with the Big O Show, so he is my opening act because I'll be in here from 10 until noon. So, like I'm the opening act for Olivia on Wednesday, so I have an opening act now. So there you go. Just give you an idea of what's going on programming-wise here at New U92, The Moose. Here comes Starbuck from 1976. Moonlight Feels Right. U92, The Moose.

The Moose, Little Eva, Locomotion from 1962. Bill Alexander with you on a Thursday morning. Hope everything's going fine for you. Black Bears baseball season is over. Doesn't look like they're moving any further in the playoffs, so what the heck. Here comes John Fogerty from 1985. Center field, U92, The Moose.

0: to the Moose. Jay and the Americans come a little bit closer. Good Thursday morning, everyone. 21 minutes after the hour of 11 o'clock. Hope everything's going fine for you. Remember, there is a heat advisory today, so keep cool. Stay inside if you can. However, if you're outside, make sure you hydrate and wear loose-fitting clothing. Yeah, I can talk. And be able to take care of yourself and others, and especially remember the pets, because, again, they can't tell you when they're hot. So you got to do it for them. So anyhow, yesterday, I reached out to a handful of friends that work in the radio biz, and I said, I need a promo done because I'm too lazy to do my own. And that's the honest to goodness truth. I just didn't want to do one. So I reached out to a friend of mine by the name of Brian Schaefer. He works in the Midwest, and he produced this for me, which I was really impressed with. Here, so listen closely.
1: 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You never really know what might come up, but that's part of the fun. It's Brunch with Bill, Monday and Wednesday through Friday, from 10 till noon, right here on 91.7 FM, U92, The Moose.
0: So there you go. Thank you, Brian. I really appreciate it. And I have a few more coming, too, from what I understand. So I'm looking forward to those. And again, I was just lazy. I didn't feel like doing it myself. Don't tell the students that. But yeah, I just didn't feel like doing it. Anyhow, we got music coming up from Supertramp, Aretha, and Billy Joel, all right here at U92. The Moose.
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0: I'm weatherology meteorologist Derek Hite with a significant weather update. A heat advisory continues until 8 p.m. tomorrow night. A heat advisory means that the combination of high temperatures and high humidity will produce dangerous conditions, especially for those who are sensitive to the heat, such as children and the elderly. In order to prevent heat sickness and heat stroke, take steps to keep cool. Drink plenty of water, stay in the shade as much as possible, and if you must be outside, take occasional breaks in an air-conditioned building to cool down. Watch out for the warning signs of heat stroke, including dizziness, nausea, headache, and disorientation. A heat advisory continues until 8 p.m. tomorrow night. Stay tuned for additional updates. I'm meteorologist Derek Hite.
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U92, The Moose, 1976, Billy Joel, Piano Man. About 15 years ago, a student came up to me and said, you know, that'd be a good song to dance to at prom. And I looked at them and thought they were crazy. But again, it's a song that puts life into perspective. So there you go. U92, The Moose. Today is National Welsh Rarebit Day. Now, I always thought they were saying rabbit, and they weren't. It is Welsh Rarebit, R-A-R-E-B-I-T, which is basically toast with cheese on it. Now, there's many different variations on it, but because I was a learner from Bugs Bunny cartoons, where I learned classical music like the Barber of Seville, and I've learned about culinary delights like Welsh rabbit, at least that's what I thought it was, that's because that's what it was. But it isn't. It's actually cheese on toast. And it actually looks pretty good because now I'm hungry for it. And again, it basically is an English dish. It has cheddar cheese on it, butter, flour, a little bit of ale or milk, English mustard, Worcestershire sauce, salt and pepper, and thick cut bread toasted. So I guess it would be considered like an open-faced grilled cheese sandwich without the top piece. Or a piece of cheese garlic bread. I don't know. But there you go. That is what Welsh rabbit is. So now you learn something new today. Hey, we got music coming up right now from the B-52s, then the Proclaimers, and the Dynamos all right here at U92 The Moose.

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0: mode. Whoa, whoa, yay, yay. I could have wrote the lyrics for that. Yeah, anyway. So I just learned something yesterday, and I was, I don't know why I was surprised, but I was. But did you know the voice of the Wheel of Fortune was born in Huntington, West Virginia, and he's a graduate of Marshall University? Well, let's just say he was the voice of the Wheel of Fortune. Jim Thornton's his name, and actually something happened on an airline flight on May 14th. And whatever the incident was, it was enough for Sony Pictures to basically said, you're out of here, and we're hiring somebody else, but they haven't released the information. So I figured if we start a write-in campaign for me, I could actually be the new voice of the Wheel of Fortune and working with Ryan Seacrest. I mean, really, I'm from the same region. We can do that. I mean, it would work. No big deal. But again, he was let go because of something that happened on May 14th. Anyhow, hey, I'll be back in tomorrow doing this all over again. So join me then. Guys, have a great Thursday. Keep cool. Keep an umbrella close. And enjoy the rest of your day. That's going to wrap it up for yours truly, Bill Alexander. I am out of here at U92. The Moose.
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1: I'm weatherology meteorologist Derek Height with a significant weather update. A heat advisory continues until 8 p.m. tomorrow night. A heat advisory means that the combination of high temperatures and high humidity will produce dangerous conditions, especially for those who are sensitive to the heat, such as children and the elderly. In order to prevent heat sickness and heat stroke, take steps to keep cool. Drink plenty of water, stay in the shade as much as possible, and if you must be outside, take occasional breaks in an air-conditioned building to cool down. Watch out for the warning signs of heat stroke, including dizziness, nausea, headache, and disorientation. A heat advisory continues until 8 p.m. tomorrow night. Stay tuned for additional updates. I'm meteorologist Derek Height.
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3: I'm Jen Clark. Our top story, unemployment claims ticked up last week to 206,000, an increase of 2,000 from the week before. According to new data from the Labor Department, the four-week average of unemployment claims rose modestly to 207,250 last week. But while the unemployment rate is low at 4.1%, companies are not rushing to hire new employees. The Labor Department says that gross hiring fell 5% to fewer than 5.1 million new jobs, which continues to make it a no-hire, no-fire market. In July, companies, government agencies, and nonprofits cut more than 23,000 jobs. The Labor Department is expected to release its report on last month's hiring tomorrow. Meanwhile, a new plan from the EPA could keep Americans in the dark about data centers. Donna Warder reports.
4: Many Americans have been saying no to AI data centers in their communities, and a plan by the Environmental Protection Agency could keep residents from speaking out in a timely manner because it would no longer require states to notify the public and seek comment before issuing air pollution permits. Commerce Secretary Howard Lutnick is trying to sell AI data centers to the public, saying they bring prosperity to the community.
5: You know, these data centers, they're just getting a bad rap because our adversaries are trying to slow us down.
4: Communities are concerned about higher electric bills, data centers' excessive use of water, noise, and pollution they can cause. I'm Donna Warder.
3: And a fierce advocate for feminist causes has died. Mike Hunpin reports.
6: A post on her social media page says Gloria Steinem died Wednesday at her home in New York City at the age of 92. She was a celebrated author and activist and became a potent voice of the women's movement. In 1971, Steinem talked about equality of the sexes.
7: Sex and race, because they are easy, visible differences, have been the primary ways of organizing human beings into superior and inferior groups, and into the cheap labor on which this system still depends.
6: Steinem began her career as a journalist. In 1972, she co-founded Ms. Magazine. In 2013, she was awarded the Presidential Medal of Freedom by President Barack Obama. I'm Mike Hempen.
3: I'm Jen Clark. This is Radio Network News.
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8: Here's your updated U92 The Moose forecast. A heat advisory continues. Slight chance for scattered thunderstorms this afternoon. Otherwise, sunshine mixed with clouds at times. Daytime highs approaching 90. Southwesterly winds 5 to 10 miles per hour. Partly cloudy skies with fog in spots. Tonight, chance for rain. Lows level off around 69. Thunderstorms likely with fog in spots early tomorrow. Highs level off around 87. Overcast skies. And that's your updated forecast. I'm meteorologist Paul Trombley for U92 The Moose, currently 82.
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So here's the thing. I know you're listening to Poser with DJ Ryan. That's me here on Unity 2, The Moose. And you just heard Here's the Thing by Fontaines DC. I love Fontaines very much. That's off of their album Romance. And they're actually coming out with a new album in, I think, about a month, month and a half. So I'm really excited for that. It's called Dopamine Chamber. And their single should be coming out soon. So I'm really excited for that. But guys, it is Thursday. It is 12:07 p.m. I hope you guys are having a nice day. It's a hot one out today. But when I was walking over here, it was actually pretty cool. So there was a nice breeze, but it's a hot one out. But over the next couple of days, it's going to get a bit cooler. But right now, we're going to let you guys listen to more great music. First up, we have Annie DeRusso with Hybrid. And then after that, we have her guitarist, actually, Eden Joel, with his own song, Deadweight. Sit back, stay loose. Here's Annie DeRusso on U92, The Moose.

It might be so hard, but it is so easy to listen to U92 The Moose. Right now, you're listening to DJ Ryan, that's me, and my show is Poser, where we're playing a bunch of indie alternative kind of rock music, and I hope you guys are enjoying. But what you just heard was Trophy Wife with So Hard. I love that song very much. And Trophy Wife just released a new album, and I added it to rotation. It is very, very good. But yeah, what you guys will be hearing next will be Buff Chick with Gone A While, and then 23's A Baby by Samia. It's a cover of her friend Blanchell's original song. But yeah, there's some very great songs, and I hope you enjoy. Here's Gone A While on U92 The Moose.

0: I learned patience from my adoptive dad. All he had to say was,
1: "Hey, you got this. Just breathe." Hey, we're pretty good.
0: Yeah.
1: Might have to start a band.
0: I got it.
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0: Milk Duds by Lady Lamb. That's what you just heard. Listening to Poser with DJ Ryan. That's me here on U92. The Moose. I love that song very, very much. But right now, as we start off, as we finish off the first quarter of this show, we're going to get into some more great songs. Because after this, we have an hour and a half more of me. But then you will be listening to You Give Me the CBGBs right after this with DJ Micus. After that, we have New Music Pioneer with DJ Ali. And then there will not be game night tonight. I am so sorry for everybody. But tune in if you want to hear West Virginia volleyball because because U92 Sports will be covering it. So that will be great. But right now we have some more great music. First up, we have True Believer with Haley Williams. And then after that, you're going to hear He's My Man by Lovecat. Some great songs. I hope you enjoy. Sit back, stay loose. 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

I'm weatherology meteorologist Derek Height with a significant weather update. A heat advisory continues until 8 p.m. tomorrow night. A heat advisory means that the combination of high temperatures and high humidity will produce dangerous conditions, especially for those who are sensitive to the heat, such as children and the elderly. In order to prevent heat sickness and heat stroke, take steps to keep cool, drink plenty of water, stay in the shade as much as possible, and if you must be outside, take occasional breaks in an air-conditioned building to cool down. Watch out for the warning signs of heat stroke, including dizziness, nausea, headache, and disorientation. A heat advisory continues until 8 p.m. tomorrow night. Stay tuned for additional updates. I'm meteorologist Derek Height.

0: Welcome back, everybody. You just heard Blossom by Sunday 1994. Next up, we have Blue Tuesday by Francis of Delirium. And then after that, we have Boyish by Hippocampus. 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

Money by The Drums. That's what you just heard. Listening to Poser here on U92 The Moose. I'm DJ Ryan, and I hope you are having a beautiful day today. It's pretty nice out. It's hot, but it's nice and sunny, so I hope you are enjoying. But right now, to finish off this hour, I have a couple of more songs for you guys. First up, we have My Favorite Book is the One I've Read a Bunch by Dermot Henry. And then after that, we have Devil You Know by Maya Hawk. Sit back, stay loose. 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

your life is recover. You're shooting the moon. You're hovering over the room. People muttering, talking about you. 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I still want it. What's my problem?

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1: I'm weatherology meteorologist Derek Height with a significant weather update. A heat advisory continues until 8 p.m. tomorrow night. A heat advisory means that the combination of high temperatures and high humidity will produce dangerous conditions, especially for those who are sensitive to the heat, such as children and the elderly. In order to prevent heat sickness and heat stroke, take steps to keep cool, drink plenty of water, stay in the shade as much as possible, and if you must be outside, take occasional breaks in an air-conditioned building to cool down. Watch out for the warning signs of heat stroke, including dizziness, nausea, headache, and disorientation. A heat advisory continues until 8 p.m. tomorrow night. Stay tuned for additional updates. I'm meteorologist Derek Height.
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3: Here's your updated U92 The Moose forecast. A heat advisory remains in effect. A blend of clouds and sun this afternoon, with daytime highs approaching 90. Southwesterly winds 5 to 10 miles per hour. Partly cloudy skies again tonight. Chance of thunderstorms. Lows level off around 69. Chance of thunderstorms tomorrow. Highs level off around 87. Cloudy skies. Turning cooler Saturday and Sunday with highs in the upper 70s. Thunderstorms likely Saturday. And that's your updated forecast. I'm meteorologist Paul Trombley for U92 The Moose. Right now, 83.
4: Welcome back, everybody. You just heard Heathcliff by Snowcaps and Waxahachie. They're actually, and Allison Crutchfield, Waxahachie, they're sisters. So that's really, really cool. But right now, you're listening to WWVU Morgantown, U92 The Moose. I'm DJ Ryan, and my show right now for the next hour is Poser, where we're playing some indie alternative rock music, and I hope you enjoy. But right now, what you guys will be hearing is Seco Buff by the Cocteau Twins, and then after that, you're going to be hearing Le Temps de l'Amour by Françoise Hardy. I hope you guys enjoy, and here is Seco Buff on U92 The Moose.
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0: Fiona Apple wants you to love her, but we here at U92 The Moose want you to love us. To us.
1: Love us. 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
0: What do you
1: think? Pledge your love to the moose.
0: Pledge your love to the moose.
1: Pledge your love to the moose, guys.
0: But right now you're listening to my show, Poser. I'm DJ Ryan, and right now I am joined by
1: DJ Katie.
0: Yes. So we have some great music coming up for you guys today. It is 1:13 right now, and the weather is 87 degrees. Oh my gosh, that is hot.
1: I had to walk over here for my women and gender studies class, and I was like, because I had to come out of Hodges, go all the way up the hill and come over here.
0: Yeah,
1: I was dying.
0: Yeah, but I do say in the next couple of days, it is going to get cooler, especially because it's going to be raining.
1: Oh, thank God.
0: Yeah, so that you have to look forward to. But speaking of rain, the next song that you guys will be hearing is Storm Warnings by Florence Road.
1: Ooh.
0: I did not plan that. Isn't that incredible?
1: No, that is fire.
0: Yeah, but that's a very good song. And then after that, do you want to tell them what they're going to hear next, DJ Katie?
1: Oh, yeah. After that, you're going to be hearing Chemistry by Gigi Perez.
0: Yes, a great song. And I hope you, listener, enjoy. I'm DJ Ryan. 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
1: The Moose.
0: The Moose.

0: Hey, are you driving high right now? 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You see, no matter what you tell yourself, if you feel different, you drive different. So if you're high, just don't drive. 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
1: Welcome back, everybody. That last song was Heartbeat in the Brain by The World is a Beautiful Place, and I am no longer afraid to die. Shout out to former DJ Pachi.
2: Oh, Pachi.
1: Rest in peace. He requested that song.
2: Rest in peace. Pachi, yeah. We miss you. Come visit us.
3: Gone but not forgotten. I'm probably going to go see him this weekend.
1: Yes. So shout out to DJ Pachi. But right now, I am DJ Ryan with my show Poser here on U92 The Moose, and I am joined by two other lovely DJs. Do you want to introduce yourselves?
3: All right. I guess that's enough speaking first. Hi, I'm DJ Matty M. You might be hearing me in about 31 minutes.
1: Yes, keep on listening.
2: I'm DJ Katie. You guys can tune into my New Music Pioneer show tomorrow, 8 to 10 a.m.
1: Yes, that is so great. I love having people in the studio with me. I feel like I have more to say, and I don't know.
3: We get to party rock in this house tonight.
1: Yeah.
3: And everybody
1: yeah.
3: is going to have a good time. We're going to make you lose your
1: every
3: mind.
1: Single person.
2: Every single person. Yeah.
1: But right now, we have some more great music coming up for you guys. First up, we have a request by DJ Katie. We have Castle in Hollywood by Leve.
2: Oh, yeah.
1: And then after that, we have You'd Like That, Wouldn't You? By Renee Rapp.
2: Oh, another banger.
3: Shout out to her role in the Mean Girls.
2: Regina George.
3: Yeah.
2: Regina George.
3: No offense to the girl who played Katie. I don't mean this harshly, but also you cannot. Where's the energy of the original Broadway
2: musical? I couldn't even bring myself to watch the movie. I just listened to all of Renee Rapp's songs from the soundtrack.
3: Which is a good call, because she does do amazing in that
2: I'm
3: movie.
2: I'm a big Renee Rapp
1: fan. I mean, she was her on Broadway.
2: I know.
1: So, yeah.
2: And they had What's-His-Face playing Aaron Samuels.
1: Oh, yeah.
2: had me
1: Chris
2: actually.
1: Chris
2: Briney. Yet.
3: I have no idea
2: who
3: that is.
1: Right? Chris Briney from The Summer I Turned
2: Pretty? That was in the movie. Oh, on
1: sorry,
2: Broadway, they had someone from, TikTok that was playing Aaron Samuels.
1: And anyway, it doesn't matter. Yeah. Right now, we're going to get into the music. Here's Castle in Hollywood by Leve. Sit back, stay loose. You're listening to
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0: Welcome back, everybody. You just heard Dancing on My Own by Robin. A great song, and I love it very, very much. But guys, we're starting to get towards the end of my show, but keep on listening, because right after this, we have You Give Me the CBGBs with DJ Matty M. So, yeah, that's going to be a great show. We always love listening to U92 The Moose. This last full stop set that I'm going to give you guys is going to be a pretty good one. First up, we have Malcolm Todd with Concrete, and then after that, we have Watch Your Mouth by the Backseat Lovers. Some great songs. I hope you enjoy. I'm DJ Ryan. 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
2: I'm sorry. Are you crying? God, that's pathetic.
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2: Because you look good. 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
1: 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U92.

Watch Your Mouth by the Backseat Lovers. That's what you just heard listening to Poser with DJ Ryan. That's me here on U92 The Moose. Guys, this is going to be the last time that you'll be hearing from me this week. So keep on listening for the rest of the day. But you can hear me on Tuesdays from 12 to noon with Morgan with motion sickness and Studio 92 Morgantown Sound, and then I'll be back here next week giving you some more Poser music. But the last songs that I'm gonna be leaving you guys off with are All Things End by Hozier, and then after that you'll hear Black Sheep by Metric featuring Brie Larson. We love that song very much. I hope you guys enjoy. I'm DJ Ryan. 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
1: I'm weatherology meteorologist Derek Height with a significant weather update. A heat advisory continues until 8 p.m. tomorrow night. A heat advisory means that the combination of high temperatures and high humidity will produce dangerous conditions, especially for those who are sensitive to the heat, such as children and the elderly. In order to prevent heat sickness and heat stroke, take steps to keep cool, drink plenty of water, stay in the shade as much as possible, and if you must be outside, take occasional breaks in an air-conditioned building to cool down. Watch out for the warning signs of heat stroke, including dizziness, nausea, headache, and disorientation. A heat advisory continues until 8 p.m. tomorrow night. Stay tuned for additional updates. I'm meteorologist Derek Height.
2: Here's your updated U92 The Moose forecast. A heat advisory continues until 8 p.m. tonight. Mainly clear this afternoon, with daytime highs approaching 90. Winds out of the southwest, 5 to 10 miles per hour. Partly cloudy skies tonight. Chance of thunderstorms. Lows dip down to about 69. Sunshine mixed with clouds at times tomorrow. Chance of thunderstorms. High temperatures reach up to 87. Cooler Saturday and Sunday with highs in the upper 70s. Thunderstorms likely Saturday. And that's your updated forecast. I'm meteorologist Paul Trombley for U92 The Moose. Currently, it's 87 degrees.
3: 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And you may be wondering, who is this rambling voice going on this? I can't call it beautiful. It's obscenely hot outside. This very, very hot day, it's I, your host, DJ Maddie M. Yes, we are here once again. I can't believe I am back. I'm always very happy to be back, because I always love doing this sort of stuff for you guys, and it's been a hot minute. It's been a week, so I guess that you can't really call it a hot minute. Potato, I'm starting to ramble again. No, we are back once more with just a wide variety of songs I listen to, because you know, here on You Give Me the CBGBs, admittedly, I do like overarching themes. I like myself a theme. I think a good story can be wrapped up if they have a very nice theme. However, then I guess I find it kind of funny that this is the one show where I don't really have a theme for it. It's just kind of the music I want to share with you guys, which I guess is theme enough, considering I got some great music taste. So you guys kind of have to listen here. You're welcome. I love all of you that are willing to sit in and hear this, because it is, I would still say, great music. It's very unique, got some strange history, including the song that will be starting us off today. But like I mentioned, the weather, it's miserable. It is, I believe, 88 is the high for today. Thankfully, it should cool down a little bit, but as it currently stands, it is ungodly. Yeah, it is 88 today. 88 with a correction high of 89. Tomorrow should be slightly better, because it'll be a high of 86, as better as a high of 86 can be. I think it's miserable, and there's also supposed to be rain tomorrow, but looking at the forecast for that, that is more of a morning thing. There'll be some slight rain in the evening, so if you're planning on going to a show, a party, if you're just going up all night tomorrow, I would definitely make sure to bring an umbrella just in case, because there's still a chance of rain. Today, there's technically a chance, but it's not until 10 p.m., and it's like a 15% chance. So unless you're doing something very strange for your Thursday, you should be fine. But let's get into the song starting us off for today. 05, Never Again by the Magnetic Fields. And you may be thinking, 05, Maddie M, what did you do? You just left like a random a track listing in here. And I have to say, that's not actually the case. This is not a goof. This is not an error. This is actually a intentional thing. You see, the Magnetic Fields, who's actually just Stephen Merritt, actually did a whole concept album called 50 Song Memoir, and it's quite literally that. It's a memoir of 50 songs, and each song corresponds to a specific year. So I thought, why not choose the song for my birth year? 2005. Yes, this is actually a yeared song. It wasn't made in 2005. It was all made over the span of 2-3 years. But no, yeah. So I chose the song that is meant to take place in 2005. So we'll see if it mentions anything of that era. After that, we got some Daft Punk, because you know I love me some Daft Punk. You can never go wrong, especially when they just... They know how to groove. They know how to get you moving. If I could move a bit more, I would, but my limbs hurt. But I am very excited for it. So let's just get right into it. We're going to start off with 05, Never Again, by The Magnetic Fields, and Da Funk by Daft Punk. Oh, yeah, and also what you heard was, before that, Black Sheep by Brie Larson and the real band Metric playing the fictional band that I forgot, but it is from Scott Pilgrim. I'll try and remember that later. Let's just get right into it, though. 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

You ever just sometimes think, I'd rather not do my job. I'd rather be able to go into work, not remember anything, and then just leave at the end of the day. If you could just kind of disconnect your experience from work, if you could sever it. If you couldn't tell, I've been watching a lot of Severance this summer. Actually, I rewatched it because I watched it for the first time towards the start of the year. I think it was either January or February, around then. I decided to start Severance. I enjoyed it. I decided to rewatch it again this summer. Why does it take so long for anyone nowadays to make another season of anything? It's always, alright, we do this first season, now we are going to wait months upon months, years upon years, for season two. This has been the death line of so many shows, including the one I just referenced here with Daydream in Blue by iMonster. I'm not a monster, you are. Or I could just get like very philosophical and say, hey, which one of us is the real monster here? Like, I'll just pretend to become very deep. I'll become very wise. I'll become a wise elder. Because, you know what? That's how I cope with being old. I'll just say I'm an elder. Because that always works. But I'm not an elder. As you can tell, I'm still quite young by the weird vibe of this playlist. But it is my playlist here on You Give Me the CBGBs. And we still got some more music coming up, including a song requested by, yes, the one, the only, Pachi. Pachi personally reached out to me. If you forgot DJ Pachi, well, don't worry. He has not forgotten you, or any of us for that matter. He gave me a little request for today. A band I actually enjoy. One can make an argument, hey, is this real emo? And I know if I say this now, Pachi will probably send the whole copy pasta to me. But we got Sunny Day Real Estate with In Circles, a song I stole from the host of the former show, In Circles, starring DJ Hendrix. Yes, I took In Circles, because this is also just a classic song that has inspired so much emo music. So I had to go for it. And also just that little kind of like Playmobil-looking cover art. I feel like it's instantly memorable because it's just a very unique style, very unique look. Like, one of those album covers you can show anyone and they will remember. After that, we got Blue Moon by Frank Sinatra, because much on the trend of what have I watched, I watched the movie Blue Moon, which is about Richard Rodgers, the famous Broadway composer, his former partner, Lorenz Hart. That movie is more or less about him on the night that Oklahoma premieres, which, as you may remember, is the sort of thing that launched Richards and Oscar Hammerstein II, but no one remembers Lorenz Hart anymore. Very sad movie, directed by Richard Linklater, the guy who did Slackers, Boyhood, a couple of other interesting movies. Well, let's just get right into it. In Circles by Sunny Day Real Estate is coming up next. 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

0: which I actually listened to for the first time this summer. It is a, I'd say it's more of a less, not lesser, no, a more underrated track. I feel like it has a very much more grounded sound compared to other stuff that Arcade Fire does. If you don't know who they are a indie band from Montreal, and they were very, very big for a period of time, like especially around the mid-2000s going into like the early 2010s. They were like a very much a whole different genre of indie rock, bringing more around that like Baroque pop sort of thing. Or it's like a wide, large, very grandiose arrangement, which is always fun to hear, especially if you're me, because you know I love just when it gets very, what's the way to phrase it? When you could tell that the song is taking up a lot of space. Arguably, a lot of these songs I love because they do that, because they take up space, or they are intimate. That's kind of just the two things I love in a song is, all right, is it taking up the most amount of space as possible or the least amount of space as possible? And one that goes to either of those extremes, I enjoy a great deal. It is very, very fun to me. If you don't know, I'm DJ Matty M, and we are still here on You Give Me the CBGBs. Wonder what else we're listening to? Well, guess what? Today is more just of my variety mix. DJ Pachi just gave me an idea for artists I actually have somewhere in my collection. So actually, originally we were going to do some Jeff Buckley, and we are, but before that we're actually going to throw in another artist. You may be wondering who that is. Well, I can tell you, it is Los Campesinos, if I could find where I have it. I know I do have them, though, because I have a wide variety of things. I have many wares, wares that you may not exactly care for all that much, but I do. I care for all these immensely. I do not play a song on air if I don't feel like, hey, this is just the sort of show that I need to get to you guys. I like to at least believe that I am kind of doing something important with this, but that's just me. Who knows? Who knows? Who knows? All right, we're going to throw in Holy Smoke by Los Campesinos. And then after that, we'll get into Hallelujah by Jeff Buckley. Let's get right into it. 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

Shadow Wizard and Moose Gang, we love playing songs. Hi, hello, welcome back to You Give Me the CBGBs. We are back once again. I am slowly spinning in my chair because it's fun to do. Arguably, that's the bit of advice I want to give to y'all this morning. Make sure to have fun with it. I play these songs as I enjoy them. Do something you enjoy. All right, you happy? Yes, DJ Matty M has given you your favorite advice, and I am always happy to do that. I can also tell you, though, what you just heard. Little Kin by Widespread Panic. If you know me, I love my jam bands. I love my Grateful Deads. I love my King Gizzards. Simone and I find another jam band. You know I'm going to be listening to them an insane amount. This band's from Georgia. They are doing more and more jams. This one is another live track, as always. I don't know what it is. I think just the fact that, like, much like the Grateful Dead, like Fish, for example, they are not afraid to try and get down with the grooves, get down with the jams, and just create something just in the moment. And, hey, there's nothing wrong with being in the moment. And I think that's part of having fun is knowing that, hey, the moment can end, so you might as well enjoy it. And I'm enjoying this here. Now, speaking of moments, it's the moment I tell you guys where you can hear us. Instagram is U92_FM, our Facebook for all you oldsters out there. 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We're on the TuneIn app, or if it's not listening to you, your Alexa can play us by saying, Alexa, play United to the Moose, and it can do that now. Who knows what your surveillanceware can do next. Coming up next, we got California by Joni Mitchell. We love Joni around here. She's a classic. I saw her performance in the Woodstock documentary. Yes, the four-hour one, and it was breathtaking. After that, we got Love on the Run by Galactic, because you know me, I love me from space funk. And then we actually got kind of a spacey band after that. But I'm not going to spoil, so without further ado, let's just get right into it. Joni Mitchell of California is coming up next. 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

It's just one of those days where you wish it was a bit colder out. I do, hence why I played Cryogen by Muse. Well, that's not the only reason. Hi, hello, this is DJ Matty M here on Unite to the Muse. If you didn't know, you're currently giving me the CBGBs, at least for the next hour, here on WWU Morgantown, 91.7 FM, Unite to the Muse. But yeah, that was Cryogen by Muse off their newest album, The Wow Signal, a album that is surprisingly... Like actually good. So far, the like past four albums, Resistance, The Second Law, Drones, and The Will of the People, and Simulation Theory, have just not been good. Like, objectively speaking, they've just been mediocre to bad. So who would have thought that quite literally Divorce is what got them good again? Because the main guy, Matthew Bellamy, actually recently went through a divorce in the prior to the production of this album. That kind of influenced a lot of the more sad, more mopey elements of it. But unironically, it actually has made the album better. So I guess in this instance, divorce works. Don't take me as gospel on that because I'm probably wrong. But it worked for exclusively the members of Muse. But anyway, that's a different thing. The Wow Signal is an actual, like, good return to form that really brings the energy that, hence why you want to listen to Muse. And also, the Wow Signal is a reference to an actual astrological signal that we have received out here on Earth. I'll tell you about that later. I almost went full Southern like my roommate. I almost sounded like this for a second. I'm not my roommate, though. But we do still got more music for the next hour. We got Laugh Till I Cry by the Front Bottoms. You know I love the Front Bottoms. You know I love Brian Sella just sounding like a dweeb. It's my favorite thing about the music. It's just mwah, mwah, mwah. After that, we got a song by Cassiopeia that I can't really read because it's kanji, but it is from their album Mint Jams. It was live at Chuo Kaigen Hall in Tokyo, February 1982. Hey, the same year Marsha Ferber, I don't know the month, but the same year Marsha Ferber helped to establish the music venue that was Underground Railroad, which would eventually become 123 President Street. Now, if you want to hear more about that, make sure to check out Marsha's mixtape. Without further ado, let's get right into the track to kick off this little collection of songs. Laugh Till I Cry about the Front Bottoms. 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
1: I'm weatherology meteorologist Derek Height with a significant weather update. A heat advisory continues until 8 p.m. tonight. A heat advisory means that the combination of high temperatures and high humidity will produce dangerous conditions, especially for those who are sensitive to the heat, such as children and the elderly. In order to prevent heat sickness and heat stroke, take steps to keep cool. Drink plenty of water, stay in the shade as much as possible, and if you must be outside, take occasional breaks in an air-conditioned building to cool down. Watch out for the warning signs of heat stroke, including dizziness, nausea, headache, and disorientation. A severe thunderstorm watch continues until 10 p.m. tonight. A severe thunderstorm watch means that conditions are favorable for the development of severe thunderstorms over the next several hours. Some of these storms may produce large hail and strong, damaging straight-line winds. Although tornadic development can't be ruled out, damaging hail and strong winds are likely to be the primary threat with developing storms. Storms can pop up quickly, so stay up to date on rapidly changing weather conditions and be prepared to take action if warnings are issued. A heat advisory continues until 8 p.m. tonight. A severe thunderstorm watch continues until 10 p.m. tonight. Stay tuned for additional updates. I'm meteorologist Derek Height.
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3: Here's your updated U92 The Moose forecast. A heat advisory continues until 8 p.m. tonight. A severe thunderstorm watch continues until 10 p.m. tonight. Sunshine mixed with clouds at times this afternoon, with daytime highs approaching 90. Winds out of the southwest, 5 to 10 miles per hour. Chance of thunderstorms tonight. Lows dip down to about 69. Partly cloudy skies. Sunshine mixed with clouds at times tomorrow. Chance for storms. Highs around 85. And that's your updated forecast. I'm meteorologist Paul Trombley for U92 The Moose. Right now, 90.
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If you know me by now, you know that I have a penchant for really enjoying the live version of songs, and the one you just heard was no exception. That was Training Sia, but I can't speak this morning, or even afternoon. That was Training Season by Dua Lipa, more specifically the version when she played live at the Royal Albert Hall, a venue that is big, it's British, and very popular. She is a Grammy winner, by the way. She has 3 Grammys, which is more than a lot of the artists I listen to, so you know you gotta respect it. She actually really worked as a model before eventually signing with Warner Brothers Records. And I believe that her most recent album, Radical Optimism, actually received a Oscar, but she also did work on a couple of songs in the Barbie movie. Also, fun fact about the Royal Albert Hall, I remember correctly, a live performance of Geese is not only getting an album release, but also getting a theater release. Yes, they're doing a whole movie. I forgot who filmed it. I think it was Paul Thomas Anderson, which, if you know, Magnolia, One Battle After Another, Inherent Vice. Yes, that guy did he is doing a Geese concert film. Very, very exciting stuff. We still got some more music, including a couple more songs. One you may have just heard last hour, because DJ Ryan stole it from me. All Things End by Hozier. And then after that, we got Two Horses by Black Country New Road. I've been listening to, honestly, all the different eras of Black Country New Road, and I can still say that the current Forever How Long era, album era, is still just as good as the Ants From Up There era. And I know that's an unpopular opinion, but I stand firmly by it. So what are you going to do about it? Nothing. Without further ado, though, let's just get right into the music. We got All Things End by Hozier coming up next. 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
0: Sorry, I didn't see him there.
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0: guess what? It's something you rarely see out of me. Speed, but we are approaching the end of our time here, and I want to make sure I get through all of our music before we have to head out. As always, thank you all for tuning in to You Give Me the CBGBs. I'm DJ host, DJ Matty M. And we got more music coming up, including Hard Times by Paramore and Taking What's Not Yours by TV Girl. Both classic tracks that I think I haven't played in a hot minute, so I'm going to subject them to you now. 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

these jams. To all those things I left behind in girls' apartments and various domiciles over the years. Sometimes you gotta leave in a hurry, man, what can I say? Except I didn't forget about any of it.

For one final time, hi, hello, I'm DJ Matty M. Welcome back. This is my show. I'm your DJ host. Welcome. So, what you just heard was Taking What's Not Yours by TV Girl. And speaking of taking what's not yours, I want to take a second to say that I hate AI writing. Well, so many of my being, because you don't know, I'm a writing major. So, if I just see AI writing in the wild, I despise it. I despise every fiber of my being, because you want to know something? That's not real. What's real is what we do on air. So, you know what? What can I do? I am just a dying breed. Dying breed. I am a dinosaur slowly decaying in the booth, so what can you do about it? I can tell you what I can do. I can unfortunately head out, because we're approaching the end of our time here. Sick and twisted. Very sad, but at least I got some Bowie to close us out on. I love Bowie. I absolutely adore Bowie. Anytime I see him mentioned anywhere else, I enjoy it. The movie Quadrophonic, I think that's it. Oh, no, Velvet Goldmine is kind of a pseudo David Bowie biopic. It's very interesting. It's a very strange movie. But we're closing on Life on Mars. One of my personal favorite songs, I know, is... it's not surprising, though. I'd say I also love Heroes, obviously. But we're going to close out with David Bowie, Life on Mars. I've been your DJ host, DJ Matty M. Make sure to support humans and human writers, human disc jockeys, all that good stuff. Stay fast, stay loose. You've been listening to U92, The Moose.

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4: I'm weatherology meteorologist Derek Height with a significant weather update. A heat advisory continues until 8 p.m. tonight. A heat advisory means that the combination of high temperatures and high humidity will produce dangerous conditions, especially for those who are sensitive to the heat, such as children and the elderly. In order to prevent heat sickness and heat stroke, take steps to keep cool, drink plenty of water, stay in the shade as much as possible, and if you must be outside, take occasional breaks in an air-conditioned building to cool down. Watch out for the warning signs of heat stroke, including dizziness, nausea, headache, and disorientation. A severe thunderstorm watch continues until 10 p.m. tonight. A severe thunderstorm watch means that conditions are favorable for the development of severe thunderstorms over the next several hours. Some of these storms may produce large hail and strong, damaging straight-line winds. Although tornadic development can't be ruled out, damaging hail and strong winds are likely to be the primary threat with developing storms. Storms can pop up quickly, so stay up to date on rapidly changing weather conditions and be prepared to take action if warnings are issued. A heat advisory continues until 8 p.m. tonight. A severe thunderstorm watch continues until 10 p.m. tonight. Stay tuned for additional updates. I'm meteorologist Derek Height.
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6: I'm Jen Clark. Our top story, Vice President J.D. Vance was asked about the war in Iran during a White House press briefing today. Ed Donahue reports.
7: Vice President J.D. Vance was asked after a resumption of U.S. strikes if the war with Iran will be over by the midterm elections in 2 months.
8: I wouldn't call it a war. Right now, there is no active shooting. I recognize there have been places where this is flared up. Major combat operations lasted for about 6 weeks.
7: When will it end?
8: You're asking me a question like, when will the Iranians stop shooting at ships? I think the reality is, I don't know the answer to that question. You would have to ask the Iranians. When will the Iranians shooting at ships stop having an effect on world energy markets?
7: Complicating things for the Trump administration is Iran's leadership has shown signs of division between moderates who are more open to diplomatic solutions and hardliners who want to press ahead with a more confrontational approach. I'm Ed Donahue.
6: Meanwhile, mortgage rates have hit their highest point in over a year. Alex Vega has more.
9: Mortgage rates move higher. Mortgage buyer Freddie Mac says the average rate on a 30-year mortgage rose this week to 6.71%. That's the highest it's been in more than a year. Just a year ago, the rate averaged 6.5%. When mortgage rates rise, they can add hundreds of dollars a month in costs for homebuyers, reducing how much they can afford. That's helped keep the U.S. housing market in a slump. Mortgage rates have been mostly climbing as the war with Iran has fueled expectations of higher inflation, a key factor that influences mortgage rates. I'm Alex Vega.
6: And a pair of spacecraft are in the home stretch on their decade-long journey to Mercury. Charles de Ledesma has more.
10: The linked spacecraft, one European, the other Japanese, separated from their mothership on Thursday. If it all goes well, they'll enter orbit around Mercury in November and split from each other in December to map and study the planet. The Bepi Colombo mission launched in 2018. It's named for the Italian mathematician who took part in NASA's Mariner 10 mission to Mercury in the 1970s. Only one other spacecraft, NASA's Messenger, has explored our solar system's smallest and closest to the Sun planet. I'm Charles de Ledesma.
6: I'm Jen Clark. This is Radio Network News.
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11: Here's your updated U92 The Moose forecast. A heat advisory continues until 8 p.m. tonight. A severe thunderstorm watch continues until 10 p.m. tonight. Sunshine mixed with clouds at times this afternoon, with daytime highs approaching 90. Winds out of the southwest, 5 to 10 miles per hour. Chance of thunderstorms tonight. Lows dip down to about 69. Partly cloudy skies. Sunshine mixed with clouds at times tomorrow. Chance for storms. Highs around 85. And that's your updated forecast. I'm meteorologist Paul Trombley for U92 The Moose. Right now, 88.
12: 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My name is Allie. I'll be here with you for the next 2 hours, and I'm joined in the studio by Grace, who's here to give us some news. Go ahead, Grace.
13: Mountaineer Midway, Hispanic and Latino Heritage Month, and West Virginia Chamber of Commerce Business Summit. Good afternoon from the U92 News Desk. This is Grace with your 4 o'clock news. West Virginia University estimates over 3,500 students attended the Mountaineer Midway in Movie on August 17th. The Daily Athenaeum reported that the event served as the replacement for Fall Fest. The estimated attendance is similar to last year's Fall Fest attendance. For more information, visit the daonline.com. The Morgantown Sister Cities Commission is set to celebrate Hispanic and Latino Heritage Month with a month-long campaign. West Virginia News reported the campaign titles Roots and Neighbors will highlight the people, businesses, and cultural contributions of Morgantown's Hispanic and Latino communities. Events will feature community outreach, social media, local media engagement, and public gatherings. The celebration will run from September 15th through October 15th. WVU and Marshall University officials discussed the latest university developments at the 2026 West Virginia Chamber of Commerce Business Summit at the Greenbrier Resort, according to West Virginia Metro News. WVU President Michael Benson said academic reputation is a major focus of development. Benson went on to cite several partnerships that will support university growth. WVU Medicine President Albert Wright said WVU Medicine's focus is bettering health outcomes in the state by implementing preventative health care. Marshall University President Brad Smith and Marshall Health Network President and CEO Scott Raines discussed growth in Huntington, highlighting investments with Synthesis Health and Marshall University Idea Instruct. Marshall officials said their goal is to create an environment that is going to attract more people to come to the Huntington area. The Lindsey Clancy jury began their sixth day of deliberation today as the possibility of a mistrial grows stronger. The Associated Press reported that after the jury came back and presented deadlocked on Tuesday and Wednesday, Judge Sullivan told them to return back for deliberation. Prosecutors allege that Clancy premeditatedly strangled her three children in 2023. Clancy has pleaded not guilty by reason of lack of criminal responsibility, her defense pointing to severe postpartum psychosis. That's all for now. From the U92 News Desk, I'm Grace Green.
12: Thank you so much, Grace. I am anxiously awaiting the decision from the Lindsey Clancy trial right now. I'm so interested to see where it goes, and I think it's a really complicated topic, so we won't get into that, but definitely have a lot of thoughts on that. Up next, we're going to be hearing The Precipice by Jesse Mazin, a new song to our current rotation, which I'm obsessed with. And then we're going to hear Flowers, Cash by Dove Ellis. 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

You just heard Photograph of a Cyclone off of Zero's brand new album. We've been spinning a bunch of tracks from Zero's recently, which I am both happy and sad about because Zero's might have maybe the most devastating discography that I've ever heard. It makes me want to cry a little, but we're going to bring the vibes back up because after this, I know it's not going to sound like it, but we're going to hear Buzzkiller by Muna, which I think will help bring the vibe up. And then we're going to hear Miss by Florence Road, which is one of my favorite Florence Road songs to have been recently released. I used to play so much Florence Road on my own personal show, so having them on the NMP set too just means I get to get my grubby little hands on more Florence Road and put them on air. So that's been pretty exciting for me. So many good releases recently. I have been looking around for like newer music to play on here, and honestly, I'm finding so many good options. There are so many little artists coming out with like just incredible debut albums. I might play her a little later on. You are going to hear a Susanna Joff song, and she's dropping an album, I believe, in September or October, and I'm over the moon about it, frankly. But here is Buzzkiller by Muna, followed by Miss by Florence Road. 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

0: Pervert Workaholic by Trophy Wife. That is such a good song. That might be my favorite song off their new album. I don't know. That's probably not a controversial opinion, but I just think that is like the perfect song. That and Dirty Movie, very, very good. And of course, the classic So Hard. I know I'm probably saying these titles and you're thinking, what's this album all about? But promise you, it's a good one, so you should definitely give it a listen if you haven't heard it so far. What's next? We're gonna hear Rock Music by Charlie XCX. I am not the hugest Charlie XCX fan, so if she's listening, please, like, don't be offended, Charlie. Like, I loved you in Overcompensating, but I actually like this song a lot. I think this is a good one off of her newest album. I forget what the title is, but I like it. This is a good one. I did see some guesses that it might be up for the Dance Pop Grammy nomination, and I don't know if I feel like this track of all of her tracks deserves the Grammy nom, but that's okay. You know, if it was up to me for the Grammys, I would do things differently, but it's a good thing that it's not up to me, because that would be a lot of pressure. Anyways, let's get into Rock Music by Charlie XCX. 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

0: Kite with a significant weather update.
1: A heat advisory continues until 8 p.m. tonight.
0: A heat advisory means that the combination of high temperatures and high humidity will produce dangerous conditions, especially for those who are sensitive to the heat, such as children and the elderly. In order to prevent heat sickness and heat stroke, take steps to keep cool. Drink plenty of water, stay in the shade as much as possible, and if you must be outside, take occasional breaks in an air-conditioned building to cool down. Watch out for the warning signs of heat stroke, including dizziness, nausea, headache, and disorientation.
1: A severe thunderstorm watch continues until 10 p.m. tonight.
0: A severe thunderstorm watch means that conditions are favorable for the development of severe thunderstorms over the next several hours. Some of these storms may produce large hail and strong, damaging straight-line winds. Although tornadic development can't be ruled out, damaging hail and strong winds are likely to be the primary threat with developing storms. Storms can pop up quickly, so stay up to date on rapidly changing weather conditions and be prepared to take action if warnings are issued.
1: A heat advisory continues until 8 p.m. tonight. A severe thunderstorm watch continues until 10 p.m. tonight.
0: 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I'm meteorologist Derek Height.
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0: You just heard Deep Blue by Future Palace. I've never heard that song before, but it was pretty good. I got a little text from my mom asking me if it was Hayley Williams, which I think is kind of funny. It does sort of sound like Hayley Williams a little bit, but I think they get a little bit too heavy in the end there. I was debating putting on some Hayley Williams because her solo album is pretty recent, so we might hear that later. I don't know. It's on the tip of my mind. Up next, we're going to be hearing Knockout by 4 Opal. I really liked 4 Opal's EP, so I am excited to hear this song. I believe they just put out like another EP. It could be an album. I'm not 100% sure, but super excited about that. And then we're going to hear another song I haven't heard, called Rigate by Flor Laurentine. Potentially that's how you say it, I hope. Yeah, I don't have much to say about that other than I'm confident that it's good because I'm pretty sure Ryan puts these in here and he would never put in anything bad. So, without further ado, here is Knockout by 4 Opal. 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

0: You just heard Mary Jane by Muna, another song off their new album. And it's about 5 o'clock, so you know what that means. I'm joined by Grace here in the studio, and she's going to give us some news. Go ahead, Grace.
1: Mountaineer Midway, Hispanic and Latino Heritage Month, and West Virginia Chamber of Commerce Business Summit. Good afternoon from the U92 News Desk. This is Grace with your 5 o'clock news. West Virginia University estimates over 3,500 students attended the Mountaineer Midway and Movie on August 17th. The Daily Athenaeum reported that the event served as the replacement for Fall Fest. The estimated attendance is similar to last year's Fall Fest attendance. For more information, visit thedaonline.com. The Morgantown Sister Cities Commission is set to celebrate Hispanic and Latino Heritage Month with a month-long campaign. West Virginia News reported the campaign titles Roots and Neighbors will highlight the people, businesses, and cultural contributions of Morgantown's Hispanic and Latino community. Events will feature community outreach, social media, local media engagement, and public gatherings. The celebration will run from September 15th through October 15th. WVU and Marshall University officials discussed the latest university developments at the 2026 West Virginia Chamber of Commerce Business Summit at the Greenbrier Resort, according to West Virginia Metro News. WVU President Michael Benson said academic reputation is a major focus of development. Benson went on to cite several partnerships that will support university growth. WVU Medicine President Albert Wright said WVU Medicine's focus is bettering health outcomes in the state by implementing preventative health care. Marshall University President Brad Smith and Marshall Health Network President CEO Scott Raines discussed growth in Huntington, highlighting investments with Synthesis Health and Marshall University Idea District. Marshall officials say their goal is to create an environment that is going to attract more people to come to the Huntington area. The Lindsey Clancy jury began their sixth day of deliberation today as the possibility of a mistrial grows stronger. The Associated Press reported that after the jury came back and presented deadlocked on Tuesday and for a second time Wednesday, Judge Sullivan told them to return back for deliberation. Prosecutors alleged that Clancy premeditatedly strangled her three children in 2023. Clancy has pleaded not guilty by reason of lack of criminal responsibility, with her defense pointing to severe postpartum psychosis. That's all for now. From the U92 News Desk, I'm Grace Green.
0: Thank you so much, Grace. Beautifully put, as usual. We're going to start off our 5 o'clock hour with White Feather Hawktail Deer Hunter by Lana Del Rey, one of my favorite recent releases. Not super recent, but close enough. Here it is on U92, The Moose.
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0: Whoopsie daisy, yoo-hoo, I imagine you do know how absolutely wonderful that you are.
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1: 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Thanks, Condor.
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1: Yeah, I know.
0: Don't understand when I was like walking back.

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2: I'm weatherology meteorologist Derek Hite with a significant weather update. A heat advisory continues until 8 p.m. tonight. A heat advisory means that the combination of high temperatures and high humidity will produce dangerous conditions, especially for those who are sensitive to the heat, such as children and the elderly. In order to prevent heat sickness and heat stroke, take steps to keep cool. Drink plenty of water, stay in the shade as much as possible, and if you must be outside, take occasional breaks in an air-conditioned building to cool down. Watch out for the warning signs of heat stroke, including dizziness, nausea, headache, and disorientation. A severe thunderstorm watch continues until 10 p.m. tonight. A severe thunderstorm watch means that conditions are favorable for the development of severe thunderstorms over the next several hours. Some of these storms may produce large hail and strong, damaging straight-line winds. Although tornadic development can't be ruled out, damaging hail and strong winds are likely to be the primary threat with developing storms. Storms can pop up quickly, so stay up to date on rapidly changing weather conditions and be prepared to take action if warnings are issued. A heat advisory continues until 8 p.m. tonight. A severe thunderstorm watch continues until 10 p.m. tonight. Stay tuned for additional updates. I'm meteorologist Derek Hite.
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4: Here's your updated U92 The Moose forecast. A heat advisory continues until 8 p.m. tonight. A severe thunderstorm watch continues until 10 p.m. tonight. Sunshine mixed with clouds at times this afternoon, with daytime highs approaching 90. Winds out of the southwest, 5 to 10 miles per hour. Chance of thunderstorms tonight. Lows dip down to about 69. Partly cloudy skies. Sunshine mixed with clouds at times tomorrow. Chance for storms. Highs around 85. And that's your updated forecast. I'm meteorologist Paul Trombley. For U92, The Moose, currently 88.
5: Breaking news, it's super hot outside, and I'm a little upset about it. If you'll walk with me for a second, picture this. Last year, I go on the most life-changing trip to an apple farm. Around this time of year, it was like the beginning of September, we got all dressed up, we went to this apple farm in PA, it was beautiful, and it was the best day of my life. I mean, I got apple cookies, apple cider, some really awesome apples from a tree that I picked with my own hands and put into a basket like a little princess, and now it's 89 degrees outside right now, so I'm pretty upset about it. But I will say, I see apple picking weather in our future. So I'm hoping that soon the temperatures will drop down a little bit. I'm not asking for much, just like high 60s, low 70s. And then we can all go outside and we can pick apples and the leaves will change and the walk to class won't be so miserable. So I'm manifesting it for us. Don't worry. Soon enough, we'll all be out picking apples and we'll be happy again. But it is unusually hot right now, which is really strange. Up next, a little music to keep our mind off the weather. We're going to hear Texas Relation by TV Star and then Best to You by Blood Orange. So I'm pretty excited. I'm getting into Blood Orange right now, so maybe you'll like this song and we can get into it together. My dream. So basically, I just told you about all of my dreams. You're listening to New Music Pioneer here on U92. I'm with you for the next 45 minutes. So definitely stay tuned, sit tight, hang loose. Is that what we say? Not sure. 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

You just heard Inviolate by C. Rose. You're listening to New Music Pioneer here on U92 The Moose. And if you're interested in what we have going on later, I know for sure we're going to have some sports coverage going on after this. And then, of course, every single day we have so many shows you can tune into. Pretty much every genre that you can imagine. So about every 2 hours, we're switching genres, we're switching DJs. You can definitely tune in whenever you like to hear some brand new music. 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If you would also like, you can call in at 304-293-3692, and you can talk to me directly right now and give me some feedback on how it's going. Hopefully, you're loving all the songs that we're playing, because I'm picking all the best songs for you, of course. So I hope you feel special. Up next, we're going to hear Get Go by Arlo Parks. And after that, I think I'm going to keep you on your toes. I'm not going to tell you what it is, but you're going to know it when you hear it. So definitely stick around and stay tuned. It's currently 88 degrees here in Morgantown, which I am pretty upset about. But I have 30 more minutes with you, so it makes all the difference. I hope you're having a beautiful day. If you haven't had a beautiful day so far, there's definitely time to get out there and have one. I hope you have big plans for your Thursday evening. And here is Get Go by Arlo Parks on U92.

0: That was US 53 by Holy Wave. That was my first time hearing that song, and I really liked the like drony quality to it. I thought that was really cool. It was a little longer, but I like a long song. That was sort of reminiscent of like some of Ethel Cain's unreleased stuff to me, which if you know me, that just means so much to me. So thank you, Holy Wave, for creating US 54. We are almost at the end of my time with you, which is quite sad for me, but I think we're going to end off on a bang. We're going to hear some more songs that I haven't heard, but I actually like doing that because it makes me feel like I'm not listening to them for the first time, like alone, which can be kind of sad. So we're listening together and we're experiencing it together. How exciting for us. We're going to hear Joy by Ray. I believe Ray just put out a full length album, which is super exciting. She's probably like, let's all be honest, Ray is probably in the Grammys pool for this year, which I think is very exciting. She does have a very beautiful voice, so good for her. And then we're going to hear 03 First Light by Cavs. So on another track I've never heard before, but I'm sure it's going to be good. I hope you're having a beautiful Thursday. I know I am. It's coming to the end of the evening, but we still have some sun out and it is still warm. So definitely get out there and take a walk or say hi to a friend if you have the time and means to. If you're on your way home, I hope you have a very relaxing time at your house. You are almost done with your day, so if you didn't have a good day today, there's always time to have a good day tomorrow. I like to remember that. Here is Joy by Ray. 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

That was First Light by Calves. No words on that one, but some bird sounds, which I find quite soothing. So now I'm feeling lulled to sleep, and I sadly have to let you go. I am so happy to have been here with you to play you some new music on this new music pioneer. And now I'm going to go home and take a nap, I think. So I'm leaving you off with some, just some bangers. I mean, I'm finishing this show off strong. So we're going to hear Janie by Ethel Cain. And then we got some other beautiful songs to follow that one up with. I hope you're having a beautiful Thursday. It is currently 87 degrees outside, so it's going cooling down a little bit. And we should be looking at, a very peaceful evening. So I'm going to get out there and enjoy the last of the sunshine. I hope you do too. And remember that if you want to know what's going on here at the Moose, you can always find us on Instagram and Twitter at U92_FM, on Facebook at U92 The Moose, on TikTok at U92FM, and of course the website U92TheMoose.com. 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
6: I'm weatherology meteorologist Derek Height with a significant weather update.
7: A heat advisory continues until 8 p.m. tonight.
6: A heat advisory means that the combination of high temperatures and high humidity will produce dangerous conditions, especially for those who are sensitive to the heat, such as children and the elderly. In order to prevent heat sickness and heat stroke, take steps to keep cool, drink plenty of water, stay in the shade as much as possible, and if you must be outside, take occasional breaks in an air-conditioned building to cool down. Watch out for the warning signs of heat stroke, including dizziness, nausea, headache, and disorientation.
7: A severe thunderstorm watch continues until 10 p.m. tonight.
6: A severe thunderstorm watch means that conditions are favorable for the development of severe thunderstorms over the next several hours. Some of these storms may produce large hail and strong, damaging straight-line winds. Although tornadic development can't be ruled out, damaging hail and strong winds are likely to be the primary threat with developing storms. Storms can pop up quickly, so stay up to date on rapidly changing weather conditions and be prepared to take action if warnings are issued.
7: A heat advisory continues until 8 p.m. tonight. A severe thunderstorm watch continues until 10 p.m. tonight.
6: 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I'm meteorologist Derek Height.
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9: I'm Jen Clark. Our top story, the judge in the trial of Lindsey Clancy has sent the jury home for the day. Ed Donahue has more.
10: The jury foreperson in the Lindsey Clancy murder trial in Massachusetts says they're deadlocked over one juror. Defense attorney Kevin Reddington mentioned to Judge William Sullivan a note from the foreperson.
11: There's one juror who refuses to listen to the law that you've given him or her on reasonable doubt.
10: Clancy is accused of killing her three young children.
11: My motion is to remove this juror.
10: Judge Sullivan said no.
12: I don't feel that it is proper for me to side with one side or the other of the deliberations. I don't feel it's appropriate for me to say I agree with one juror or the 11.
10: The jury has said twice they were at an impasse. Clancy doesn't deny strangling her children in the basement of her home in 2023 before trying to take her own life. The defense argues postpartum psychosis is the reason. Prosecutors say Clancy was aware of what she was doing. I'm Ed Donahue.
9: Meanwhile, it was a good day on Wall Street for tech stocks. Seth Soutell reports.
13: I'm Seth Soutell, and this is the AP Markets Report. Stocks rose on Wall Street as bond yields fell back some more, taking some pressure off the stock market. The S&P 500 rose 1.1% Thursday. The Dow climbed 1.2%. The Nasdaq Composite rose 1.4%. Nvidia climbed 1.8%. The giant chip company said it would buy the artificial intelligence platform Hugging Face for $13 billion. Oil prices barely budged after rising sharply earlier in the week. Treasury yields fell in the bond market. The yield on the 10-year Treasury pulled back to 4.77%. Lower yields make it cheaper to borrow money by lowering rates on mortgages and other kinds of loans. Seth Soutell, New York.
9: And Vice President J.D. Vance is not using the same term as most people for what's happening in Iran. Sagar Magani has more.
14: So what exactly is happening in Iran? Vice President J.D. Vance is not using the same term as most people.
15: I wouldn't call it a war.
14: In the White House briefing room.
15: Right now, there is no active shooting. I recognize there have been
4: places where this is flared up.
14: U.S. and Iranian forces did trade fire this week. Vance argues the strikes were a necessary response to Tehran targeting commercial ships in the Strait of Hormuz. His careful parsing of the six-month conflict reflects a balancing act for the administration as the midterm elections approach. When might the conflict end?
4: You're asking me a question like, when will the Iranians stop shooting at ships? I think the reality is, I don't know the answer to that question. You would have to ask the Iranians.
14: Sagar Magani, Washington.
9: I'm Jen Clark. This is Radio Network News.
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15: Here's your updated U92 The Moose forecast. A heat advisory and severe thunderstorm watch remain in effect. Partly cloudy skies tonight with a chance for storms. Lows dip down to about 69. Winds out of the southwest around 5 miles per hour. Sunshine mixed with clouds at times again. Tomorrow, chance of thunderstorms. Daytime highs approaching 85. Mainly cloudy skies expected. Tomorrow night, thunderstorms likely. Lows dip down to about 67. High temperatures reach up to 80 Saturday, with storms likely 80 Sunday. And that's your updated forecast. I'm meteorologist Kara Foster for U92 The Moose. Currently 88.
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0: Talking to your kids about the dangers of vaping can be hard. 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
5: Ladies and gentlemen, welcome into U92's pregame coverage of West Virginia men's soccer. I'm your host, U92 sports producer RJ Rice. Alongside me, two newcomers, Anthony Ritchie and Gavin Wheeler. Great to be alongside you guys, and great to have the listeners back with us tonight. Previewing this game between West Virginia and Akron, this is the 26th matchup between the two programs, with the last two matchups in 2025 and 2021 ending in 0-0 ties. Guys, for the first question here, West Virginia men's soccer, they were really advertising this game against Akron, wanting to get the students to show up, so try to expect a big crowd here tonight. What will that crowd do for an advantage for West Virginia and get the crowd going early?
6: I just believe the crowd is going to feed the Mountaineers' hunger for this win. They're trying to bounce back from a draw against number 21 ranked UNCG Greensboro as they ended in a draw. So this crowd's going to be an electrifying one to help this team to victory.
7: Yeah, I think it's a mental thing for Akron, especially like they haven't been on the road yet this season. So I think if the Mountaineer faithful are loud, I think they could unsettle Akron. I think those first few minutes of the game could be where West Virginia could truly strike.
5: Yeah, I completely agree with you there, Gavin. This Akron team, though, that West Virginia is going to face is a very impressive team. They are ranked 9th in the country with a record of 2-0-1. They are in the Big East Conference. I know some of our listeners here are used to Akron being in the Mid-American Conference, but for men's soccer, they are in the Big East, with West Virginia being in the Sun Belt. This is a throwback Thursday game, so if you are attending this game tonight, look out for that vintage gear for either West Virginia or Akron. It'll be really fun to see. But guys, we will start with Akron's last game against Wake Forest. They got a 1-0 win at home. Noah Testa getting the lone goal for the Zips in the 83rd minute. Guys, I'll throw it to you. For this Akron team, how important was it to get those six shots on goal compared to Wake Forest 1? In that advantage department, you want to be on top. But being on top that heavy is a really great advantage. How did that affect Akron for this victory?
6: I think it affected him heavily. It helped Noah Testa get his first collegiate goal with the 84th minute, giving them the game winner, helping them beat Wake Forest.
7: Yeah, I think it's a mental thing as well, because if you're just truly just dominating the back line and the goalkeeper with shots, eventually the one's going to go in. It's going to cause a mistake, which is how they won the game, a mistake from the goalkeeper of Wake Forest, and that just truly ended the game and sealed the win for Akron.
5: Yeah, a really impressive win from Akron. Speaking of Akron, we'll talk about more of their defensive side, and we'll start with their junior goalkeeper, Brett Kabinski. He has yet to allow a goal for Akron this season, which is really strange to think. Usually when you're around three or four games into the season, you usually have allowed a goal or two by now, but this Akron defensive line has done incredible for giving Brett Kabinski an ability to not really have too many shots going his way. I think a really impressive part for Akron's defense. Anthony, I know you have a lot of notes on the Akron defense. Tell us about the Zips.
6: Yes, absolutely. Start off with Brent Kabinski, like you just mentioned. Against Wake Forest, he piled up one save out of 9 total shots taken. And like you said before, he has not let a single goal this season. To put that in perspective, out of 24 shots he has faced, he has 3 saves. Not one has managed to go in. But when it comes to this Akron back line, it's going to be a hard one for the Mountaineers, especially defenders, senior Matthew Paiva and Freddie Cosahasi. They are a very big part of this defense to help post out 13 shutouts in their campaign last year. So this is going to be a really rough one for the Mountaineers to try and get past them.
7: Yeah, not only is this Akron back line good at defending, they're very good at sending that ball over the top. They love to look for guys like Jack Roman and Remy from just sending it over the top, and that's how

0: But for UNC Greensboro, they had one shot on goal, and that one shot on goal ended up going into the back of the net. So the West Virginia defense, a tough break there. But for West Virginia, and I think more especially towards the back line, what do you guys expect to really make it an easier task for the Mountaineers to not potentially allow a goal on one of those tough attempts? So for your defensive backs, even Pustahegi for an example, you're really limiting those shots, but how do you get those shots not going?
1: I mean, simply you just can't. The defense has to be strong for the Mountaineers. Like, over the past couple of games, they've got exploited to get goals put on them. Exactly why they're 1-1-1 all across the board. And there's just a lot the Mountaineers have to do defensive-wise to help against this Akron team. This Akron team is a tough one they're going to have to face, and it's just going to be an overall tough matchup.
2: Yeah, I think it also starts with the midfield. I think they need to be able to control the ball more, you know, stop that counterattack when it comes in. And I think if you, as a midfield, can control the ball, and especially against a tough Akron side that also wants to control the ball, if you can win that midfield battle, it makes the defensive job so much easier.
0: Yeah, Gavin, you talk about the midfield, and for the Mountaineers, they have two guys who can definitely play in the midfield. I know, obviously, with Nacho Martinez being one of them, he was actually named to the preseason all-conference team for the Sun Belt. So for West Virginia, look towards those midfielders to get some of those good opportunities going for the offense. And I know we're going to talk about this as well, something very important for both squads, the possession battle. I know Dan Stratford said yesterday in his press conference, it's going to be one of those 50-50 games. And for West Virginia, you want to win the 50-50 matchup, especially in the possession, but both for those 50-50 balls that are either in the midfield or on either offensive side. But we'll stick with possession for this next question. For West Virginia, how do you expect them to play out of their back line, switch the field, and make sure the possession stays in their favor?
2: I think it just starts with winning the ball. If they lose it, I think they did that really well with UNC Greensboro. I think just getting the ball out wide, trying to find players like Brandon Smith and Ishii who can like have an individual moment of brilliance, I think that really comes, like, that really helps them like take the pressure off the midfield if they just have the ability to just like kind of put it out wide and have players who can, you know, have a moment of brilliance and truly contribute.
1: We mentioned midfielder Kanta Ishii quite a bit so far, and I think he's going to be a really key matchup for this game, setting up balls for both Pablo Pazos and Julian Ricald in this game, so he's going to be a very key aspect. Before coming into the season, Kanta Ishii he started his professional career with Tokyo Verde on the U18 team, then he went to Crowley and had his 16-goal, 13-assist season, which he is coming off of. So I feel like Kanta Ishii is going to be a really big part of this team to help establish goals.
0: Yeah, Anthony, you mentioned it. Kanta Ishii, a very important part of this West Virginia Mountaineer midfield. But also something that both Akron and West Virginia do really well is in the corner kick department. And I think really why I say this is if you go off corner kicks per game in the nation, both of these teams are in the top 15, with Akron being 12th in the nation with 8 corner kicks a game and West Virginia at 8th with 8.33. Really, to go up into those corner kicks, and that means you're really constantly getting those attempts on goal, and whether that have to be a potential save or a block off a defender's foot. But that's being said, you keep getting those opportunities if you're West Virginia or Akron. So if you are either of those sides, how do you really create those possessions? Do you go through the midfield? Do you go through the 1-2 touches? Do you set somebody up down the field? How would you guys expect either West Virginia or Akron to get their offense started like that?
1: I think it's going to be a mixture of passing the ball around and open up the midfield. We've mentioned the midfield is going to be a really important part of this game. With Akron's back line, if West Virginia's attacking, it's going to be... there's not going to be many openings in this game with how these teams are, but once those openings occur, scores won't be made.
2: Yeah, I think when those openings do come up, you have to be more clinical in front of goal. In their last match, West Virginia had 16 shots on target and only, or 16, or they had 9 corners and only one resulted in a goal. I mean, they had 17 shots on or 17 shots and only 4 on goal. I mean, you have to be more clinical when those shots do come up.
0: Yeah, Gavin really mentioned that in the shots department, especially. Yes, you can have a lot of those shots, but the ones that matter are the shots on goal, the actual shots that are quality. I know we talked about it, I believe, in yesterday's Sports Night segment, quality over quantity, excuse me. Always get them flipped. But I think really for West Virginia, that's something very key they're going to have to do. They're going to have to be aggressive on that offensive side. You cannot let Akron take possession, take momentum in your home house in Dick DeLess Soccer Stadium, which this game will be at, and we'll send it to Quinn and Connor in a little bit. But really for this West Virginia team, and something that I'm really looking at especially, is the amount of pressure that both West Virginia and Akron have to face. For West Virginia, they were picked on top of the Sun Belt poll to win the conference. That was the first time that's happened since 2022. And for the Akron Zips, they were unanimously picked to finish top

0: the Midwest Division in the Big East preseason coaches poll. So really, for both of these teams, you really don't want to have one of these losses. I think the loss would be more detrimental for Akron because of their higher ranking than West Virginia. But really looking at it from both sides, I mean, you can go either Akron or West Virginia for your explanation. Really, how big is this game for really both of these programs? Because if you were to potentially lose this game for Akron, your ranking could go down a really good bit.
1: You know, I completely agree with Akron. Like, I'd say Akron's more at stake here than West Virginia. They're coming in here highly ranked against a non-ranked team. And when it comes to West Virginia against opponents, they have 38 shots compared to opponents 19, with a 12.7 points shots per game compared to 6.3. So I feel like in this game, it's going to be more effective to Akron if they win, but it would be a huge, huge victory for West Virginia if they come out on top.
2: Yeah, I think it's a bit. I think it's a lot of the pressure is on Akron. This is their first game away from home. I think that this could be a huge mental test for them. And then as far as West Virginia, I think there's pretty much like no pressure on them. I don't know a lot of people who are expecting a result. So if they do get this win, this could be a big statement win, which could lead to a bunch of momentum in this five home game stretch that they have coming up.
0: Yeah, Gavin, you mentioned it. Really, an advantage for the Mountaineers. Five straight home games for the men's soccer team. Not really something you see as often now in college athletics. They try to make it as even as possible and try to get towards travel days, things like that. But I think for West Virginia, this is a chance where I know for some fans and some members of the program, not really the start you really wanted to have with a tough 0-3 loss against Charlotte. But really for the Mountaineers, this is their chance against a really good top 10 opponent in Akron to get the result. Julian Reclaude, the West Virginia Tech transfer, having one goal and an assist, and Pablo Pothos having the other goal. So West Virginia offensively only has two goals this season. So really for the Mountaineers, you're going to have to look at something through that midfield. I know we've talked about it a lot, and I think someone that could potentially get a goal this match being Kanta Ishii for the Mountaineers. You really have to look at it, though, from a pure roster perspective for the Mountaineers. You have to get more guys to get goals. And really, in either of your guys' opinion, who do you expect that not a lot of people would pick to potentially get their first goal of the season without it being Pablo or Julian?
1: I would have to say, I wouldn't say no one's going to think of it, but I feel like everyone is expecting for Kanta Ishii to get his. He's, like we've mentioned before, like for a majority of this so far, he's going to be a huge piece in this matchup.
2: Yeah, I think I'm going to look at a guy like Braden Smith. I think he's had a great season so far. His goal or assist hasn't come yet this season, but I think that he has that individual, like, he can have an individual moment of brilliance to truly, like, unlock that Akron defense, and I think he could really provide a spark for the West Virginia.
0: Yeah, Gavin, you mentioned the Akron defense, and kind of towards my next question I'm going to go to, we mentioned it earlier in this pregame show, this Akron defense is really tough, and guess what? They haven't allowed a goal like we've mentioned as well. So really for West Virginia, you're going to have to think creatively, and Dan Stratford, something I'm going to be looking for, especially towards the second half, is the adjustments of after seeing Akron for 45 minutes and having to realize, okay, maybe you have to go through the 1-2 balls, switching the field a lot more often. We could potentially see that, and even with West Virginia's defensive backs in this system. So really for West Virginia, I mean, I'll ask this more of a broad question, but for the Mountaineers offense, how do you expect Dan Stratford to get creative, to get some of his guys, either it be potentially Pothos again getting his second goal of the season, or could it be Cormier? How could you expect some of these guys to get involved, and what would Dan Stratford do to potentially find a little bit of space between this Akron defense?
1: I feel like a good thing that would be for this Mountaineers attack would be like a triangle scheme, like constantly passing the ball between Pothos, Ishii, and Reclaude, constantly leaving one of them open, which is going to put Akron on its toes because they're all lethal people to have near the net.
2: Yeah, I think Coach Stratford will see what West Virginia did in their last game where they were really good at winning those 50-50 balls, really good at winning back the ball when they did lose it, and I think he'll allow the wingers like Ishii and Brandon Smith to have a little more creative freedom to take on their man, take on their defender, and try to go, you know, get a cross in or just take them on and even shoot themselves.
0: Yeah, Gavin, I think something you really mentioned, we talked about the corner kicks earlier, but if the one-on-one opportunity presents itself and for West Virginia you're trying to get those quality shots, that could be something that the Mountaineers could do, at least offensively. We have around 5 minutes left in this pregame show, so we'll really go to keys to the game. You can really pick from Akron's side or West Virginia's side. Really, for either of these teams, if they want to get the result tonight, what will they have to do?
1: I'm going to say for WVU off the bat, they don't need to control that midfield. They don't need to come strong out the gate and not let off the gas. And then for Akron, I'm going to say they don't need to keep control of the ball while holding on for possession reasons to give WVU less time to get creative.
2: Yeah, like you said, I think the game's going to be won in the midfield, so both teams can need to be clinical in front of goal. And then for West Virginia, they've had an injured back line, so I think limiting the striker of Remy or just trying to like make sure that he cannot get those balls that go over the top, I think that'll be key for West Virginia.
0: Yeah, I agree with you, Gavin. I think for West Virginia, Remy Ogunbade, you're going to have to watch because most of the time on that offensive side for the Zips, the ball will be at his feet. Could also see potentially some play, whether it be from Thomas Rourke, I mean, or Jack Roman potentially being a sub in either the second half, or if Akron chooses to put him in the first half, we'll have to wait and see for that. But really now, I'll go this for the final question before we send it over to our color commentator, Connor Bratchford, and our play-by-play, Quinn Roby, at Dick DeLess Soccer Stadium. Really, for the West Virginia Mountaineers, you're going to have that crowd that we mentioned early on as we first started this show. I know for Dan Stratford as well, he's really big on trying to get this result, kind of turn the season around. And for West Virginia defensively, I think, how are you going to stop that Akron attack at not having many shots? Because as we've mentioned before, for West Virginia, they might not allow too many of those shots on goal, but sometimes it ends up going in anyway for Toby Moore.
1: I'm going to say for the Mountaineers to prevent those shots and attacks that the defense has to be on their heels. They have to be not on their heels, they have to be on their toes the whole game. They can't let up. They can't stop. They can't, like, show that they're tired or anything like that, because the minute Akron sees that, they're going to go launch a full attack, and that's going to lead to West Virginia's downfall.
2: Yeah, I agree. They need to be ready. They need to be ready for that ball over the top. They need to be ready just to limit Remy, try to put two guys on and one guy on and make sure everyone knows where he is at the same at one time, because if they don't, then he's going to get in behind, and then that's going to be a bad day for the West Virginia Mountaineers.
0: Yeah, West Virginia defensively will have to watch out for Akron's attack. We'll actually go super quick since we have a little bit more time than I expected. This can either be from Akron or West Virginia's side. You can pick a really one player in a sentence why from either squad. Who do you think at the end of the day between this matchup between West Virginia and Akron will be player of the game?
1: I'm going to go with he's been my favorite guy to talk about this entire time. It's going to be Kanta Ishii. He's on, like we said before, there's not much for me to say. He's going to be a main part. I think he's going to get his chance to score, and he's going to make his opportunity.
2: Yeah, I like Remy. I think that this West Virginia backline is really, like, really banged up, and I think that they haven't had many times to play together, and they haven't played a striker like this, so I just think that he'll be able to get in behind and maybe, you know, create a few chances, maybe get a goal or an assist. I just think that it's going to be tough for the Mountaineers today.
0: Yeah, you guys mentioned it. Two quality choices, one from each side, but that'll be it for our pregame coverage. We will have coverage both at halftime and postgame of this match between West Virginia and Akron. We will hit a few breaks, and when you come back, you'll be listening to Connor Bratchford and Quinn Roby giving you the pregame analysis for a couple minutes, so don't go anywhere. You've been listening to West Virginia Men's Soccer pregame here on U92 The Moose.
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4: West Virginia begins a five-match homestand here at Dick DeLess Soccer Stadium today, and they have a tough opponent to start. It's the 26th meeting all-time between these two programs, and number 9 Akron and West Virginia. Akron holds an 18-4-3 advantage over the old gold and blue, and today West Virginia will try to make that 5 losses to Akron's name and not make it 19 to themselves. Hello, everybody. I'm Quinn Roby, joined alongside Connor Bratchford for what should be a very good contest. West Virginia goes on the road for their third match of the season against number 21 UNC Greensboro. They tie 1-1. Now they take on number 9 Akron, and then you go down this schedule. This five-game stretch against Akron, George Mason, Denver, Georgia State, and Duquesne is going to be crucial. You are going to have maybe 3 teams in the top 25 that you're going to face in the next 3 games. George Mason just drew with Marshall at home in Denver. What a top-tier program they are. They always are. So this is a tough schedule that West Virginia has, but this is a West Virginia team that has battled injuries this season, but tonight is going to be a chance to prove that that doesn't matter. They can still compete with the best, that best being the Zips of the number 9 ranked Akron.
14: Yeah, and I mean, Dan Stratford said it himself. No injury is an excuse for playing the way that they did in the first match outside at Charlotte. But like you were saying, on this homestand, there's potential to have 3 ranked opponents. West Virginia already basically have played 3 ranked opponents. Charlotte entered the top 25 after beating them week 1. UNC Greensboro entered at number 21, and now they're facing the number 9 Akron Zips. This has been a tough, tough, gauntlet-like schedule to start out the season for the Mountaineers, but a 5-game homestand is exactly the remedy you want to ail this team.
4: Yeah, and that's exactly what you want. West Virginia, like you mentioned, started their season with a 3-0 loss to Charlotte, who then entered the top 25. West Virginia has dropped out of the top 25. West Virginia 1-1-1, so looking to get the advantage, and it's not going to be easy. West Virginia is going to have to find somebody here today to score. Let's go to their last game. Senior Pablo Pozos scored for WVU against the Spartans when Jakob Renforce and sophomore Julian Ricaldi had the assist in that 1-1 tie, or 1-1 draw, I should say, against the Spartans of UNC Greensboro. They're going to need Pablo here today. They're going to need some of their other guys in here, as well as Kanta Ishii. They're going to need him as well.
14: Yeah, and like you said, Jakob Redenfors, he's listed on the roster as a defender, but he was playing more of a center-attacking midfielder kind of role. It was interesting to see, but he was very progressive, I must say, watching the highlights of that match and going through a bit of tape on that. But what a finish from Pablo Pozos on that goal. A little bit of a back heel. You just love to see that kind of composure within about 8 yards from net, but you don't get named the Sun Belt Preseason Offensive Player of the Year for no reason. And that's exactly what Pablo Pozos put on display against UNC Greensboro, notching himself into the goal column for the first time this season. And you got to think he's itching for another one here at home.
4: And West Virginia only scored 2 goals this season. For Akron, they have yet to allow a single goal. That is best in the country, number 1 in the country. Yet to concede here early on in the season. Can West Virginia turn that page here tonight? West Virginia, on the other hand, in the conference is 6. They allow 1.33 when it comes to that. And the scoring offense, West Virginia, 0.67. They're 10th in the Sun Belt. And shots per game, West Virginia ranks 81st in the country. And when you look at these categories, Akron, they rank 11th, 12th, 1-1 in some of these percentages, but kind of both the same when it comes to total goals. Akron's only got 4, West Virginia only has 2, so kind of in the same realm, almost, you could say.
14: Yeah, definitely in the same realm. These are 2 teams that are very star-studded. There's a lot of talent on both sides, but I think it's kind of play styles that really define this game. Obviously, West Virginia's a lot more attack-oriented. Akron decides, let's get an early goal and let's sit on the ball for the rest of the game. They play kind of a park-the-bus kind of mentality is what they have, but I think this is going to be a really interesting matchup because West Virginia has been experimenting with a lot of different formations. You saw the fabled 4-2-1-2-1 that Dan Stratford put out last time against UNC Greensboro. Worked like a charm in the second half. They held so much possession, and they were dominant on the ball. But this Akron team plays a low block. And like we've been talking about since we've been student broadcasters here at West Virginia, the low block is kind of the Achilles heel of this West Virginia offense. So it's going to be interesting to see how Dan Stratford tries to scheme his way out of this one. But I think this team definitely has the talent to break that block.
4: So see what West Virginia can do. They've got a tough contest here tonight. Number 9 in the country taking on the Mountaineers in what will be a tough 5-game homestand. And we will have all of those games here for you this in this homestand between Akron, George Mason, Denver, Georgia State, and Duquesne. We'll have all those games for you right here on 91.7 FM, U92 The Moose, the home of WVU soccer, men's and women's. The women's team here on Sunday taking on the Marshall Thundering Herd. Marshall just got their leading goal scorer, and I went to high school with her, Bailey Fisher, Hurricane native. They got her back in a court injunction today in Cabell County, so Marshall may be a tough contest come Sunday, but West Virginia's got a tough one here today against the Akron Zips. We don't have any Akron rosters. We're still waiting on the starting lineup, so I can write down who is starting for Akron. But we can already go ahead and we can tell you who's going to start at goalkeeper for West Virginia. It's going to be Toby Maher. He's going to get the start. He has been the guy all year, was the guy that they went to in the second half in the NCAA tournament last season. He's going to have to really be on his A game here tonight.
14: He definitely is. And last time I was here, he did have to put on a hat because of the sun glare. That reminds me of a bit of a Dean Henderson kind of vibe, if you know what I mean. But there's a three-way race for the goalkeeping starting job. And Dan Stratford basically said it's open to anybody. There's a lot of quality on this roster. It's between Toby Maher, it's between Chase Collins, and it's between the freshman Kendall Starks. He's currently injured right now.
1: Yeah.
14: But came from the Colorado Rapids Youth Academy. You love when you see that kind of MLS competition coming into this roster, but you got three guys vying for a job. You got to think those training sessions are very heated, but as of right now, Toby Maher has taken all of the kind of proverbial snaps so far for this West Virginia team. Goes in between the sticks, you got to think again tonight, but like Dan Stratford said, there's always competition. Obviously, if you were following the West Virginia women's team last year, it's between Mackenzie Smith and Bailey Herforth, and Bailey Herforth did end up taking the job of starting keeper, and we all know what happened after that. So there could be potential for a bit of a rivalry going in between the sticks here in Morgantown.
4: So I'm not sure who won possession. I can tell you that from our viewing point here, West Virginia's going to go left to right first, and Akron will go right to left. So that will set up for some success for West Virginia, as it is a very hot, muggy day here at Dick DeLasque and in Morgantown. And behind us, there's some dark clouds, but they're going to stay north of us into the Pittsburgh area, so they're going to stay in that direction. The starting lineups getting ready to be announced here in Dick DeLasque Soccer Stadium. We should get those starting lineups here momentarily, so we're going to step aside for a break when we come back. It is First Touch and more when we come back. It's number 9 Akron in Morgantown to take on the Mountaineers. The old golden blue. We'll be back after this.
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16: Do you ever wake up in the morning in a cold sweat, wondering, what album is celebrating anniversary today? Which music? ICOM has a birthday this week. Answer these pressing questions and more on U92's token educational program, This Week in Music History, where DJ James takes you on a blast from the past. That's Mondays 2 to 3 on WWVU. Your feelings are relative. They're always changing at a moment's notice. Locations, however, you're stuck where you are. But who even cares? Have a cathartic moment on the dance floor or party in your bedroom with me, DJ James, on my variety show, Crying in the Club, for when good music can't wait for an appropriate setting. That's Crying in the Club, Mondays, 12 to 2 p.m. on U92 The Moose.
17: Archer's ready to deal on the 0-1. 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
4: A top 10 team is in Morgantown, and we're ready to do battle here on the pitch. Connor, I'm going to let you take over the starting lineup so I can get my Akron card ready to go and kind of talk about what West Virginia is going to do here today as well.
14: Okay, so for Akron starting out right now, Brett Kaminsky is going to be between the sticks so far. He has not conceded a goal so far this season for the Zips, but on defense it's going to be Nolan McGuire, Freddie Casajas, Matthew Paiva, and it's going to be Sam Bunch completing that defensive four, and it's going to be Jack Roman, Tyler Mork, Thomas O'Rourke, and Matt Dreas in the midfield. And up top, it's going to be London Sears, Remy Agunbiade, and that's going to complete that Akron team. But for West Virginia, there's going to be a lot of familiar faces right here. Toby Marr taking it between the sticks. It's going to be Aurelien Cormier, Tristan Pustahagi, and defensively, it's going to be Jacob Redenfors on defense today, and Chivon DeJesus Ferreira completing that back four. Isaac Shear, Tyler Lodono Zapata, and Kanta Ishii in the midfield with Nacho Martinez holding it down. And obviously, it's going to be Pablo Pothos and Braden Smith up front completing that Mountaineer lineup.
4: So West Virginia will have a battle here today. As I finish this out, it's very interesting that a top 10 team in the country doesn't provide rosters. It was very interesting when SID Adam Grossman came to me and said, I didn't get their rosters at all. And I said, okay, guess I'm going to have to do it old school. But, hey, we're ready to go, and we're ready to do it. I think a big thing here to watch is, obviously, like we talked about before we went to break, was Toby Marr. He's going to have a lot of pressure here. Like you talked about, there is that three-man race for the goalkeeper position, but he also has not performed bad enough to lose it, because like you mentioned, Charlotte, it's the first game of the season. They are a nationally ranked team now, and so he hasn't played bad enough to lose it. So it's not really like they're going to go out there and roll somebody out, because he hasn't performed that bad.
14: Yeah, and I mean, I know Dan Stratford said there's no excuse, but I'm going to give them a bit of a lenient kind of talking to right here. There was about 13 or 14 injuries going into the first game of the season. You got to feel bad for that kind of squad rotation, but they did kind of hold it down pretty well. That was definitely not Toby Marr's fault. There was one kind of interesting one there in Charlotte, but I think for the most part, he has been pretty good between the sticks so far this season. He's kind of that sweeper keeper that this team needs. He plays pretty far up, kind of reminds you of a Mark Bonaire type, but I would say that there is definitely a race going on for the starting goalkeeper job.
4: So we are just about ready to go as West Virginia and Akron going to take their final preparations here in Dick DeLesque. And we get ready for this contest. I put goalkeeper for Sears. He's not the goalkeeper. It is Kaminsky.
14: Yeah, Brett Kaminsky is definitely one heck of a keeper. I've watched a little bit of tape on this guy. He is, he's got some hops, I must say. He's a tall guy, but it's hard over height. Honestly, I was a goalkeeper. I was like 5'9" when I played goalkeeper. It was interesting, I'll tell you that much. But I definitely think he can jump out of the gym.
4: So West Virginia, I was wrong. West Virginia will actually go right to left. Left to right will be Akron. So West Virginia, to open things up, will go towards the Coliseum. And Akron will go towards the Mon River. Akron in the blue kits, the navy blue kits with the gold numbers. And West Virginia in the all-white kits. The white shorts as well, the white socks, the gold stripes down the side. And the blue numbers outlined in gold. Pablo Pozos wearing the captain band. Isaac Shear also wearing the captain band.
14: So a little bit of a formation update here for the Mountaineers. It is going to be Jakob Redenfors on the right side of midfield. Kanta Ishii will stay in that right back role that he's been known so well for this season, but it's going to be four at the back again for the Mountaineers. It looks like they're going to play a triangle in the midfield. So that's going to be interesting to watch, but it looks like it's going to be Pablo Pothos as the target man up top and Braden Smith as the left winger. So definitely watch. There could be a lot of formation changes in this game. We know Dan Stratford very well, but it's going to be interesting. Kickoff coming.
4: Tyler Mork for the Zips will be the one to take the first touch. And we're waiting from the referees and our friends over at ESPN Plus, Nick Farrell, Adam Zundel over there on the call on ESPN Plus. But again, we thank you for joining us here on 91.7 WWVU FM, U92 The Moose for a big-time contest here. And we're ready to go here in Nick Dolesk. It'll be Mork. He'll touch it. Now goes back to the goalkeeper, Kaminsky. Now they'll push it deep down the field. Goes over to the far side and will collect it. And it's taken right away by West Virginia. Kicked over. And a foul is going to be called early here as the ball was kicked away and over towards Toby Marr. But now it was a foul that's going to be called on Akron.
14: That was a very rash challenge in there from Zapata. He went in flying, and I mean, he was kind of lucky to get that call, that foul called on Akron.
4: Over to the far side for West Virginia. Now they'll push things up. Goes over to Pablo Pozos, trying to find something here. Is West Virginia trying to attack early? They settle it down. Goes back to Pozos. Pozos has got a man. He's going to have an opportunity, and it goes over to the far side. It was Braden Smith who was trying to attack in the box there, and it ends up being headed towards the goalkeeper and Brett Kaminsky, and no challenge for the Mountaineers.
14: 45 minutes of game time so far. You've seen Pablo Pothos absolutely haul it into the attacking third. He has been pressing very high.
4: Header off and away. Be picked up by the goalkeeper of West Virginia, Toby Mower. Goes over to the far side to Ishii. Now back over here to the far side. Back to Ishii. Ishii has it on the sideline. Trying to get it to the West Virginia side of the field. No contest there, and ball's going to be headed away. And Pablo Pozo's trying to make an effort for it, and here comes West Virginia. They're going to go over to the far side. It's Ishii with it. Ishii now going to cut to the middle of the field. He makes a nice cut to the left. Now back over to the right. Here comes West Virginia. An attack towards the box. It's in and just misses the goal. The shot was taken by Isaac Shear, the 5'11", or the 5'10 junior from Charlotte, North Carolina. Nearly had an opportunity there.
14: And that is exactly what I love about this right side of the field for the Mountaineers. You can just shift it with Jakob Redenfors and Kanta Ishii. They just work so well together. And what a move from Ishii to get that ball down the sideline. He was getting double-teamed.
4: West Virginia, you got to like that early if you're Dan Stratford to have that opportunity. Playing aggressive here with the number 9 team of the country. And West Virginia going to continue to play aggressive. Akron has possession. Now they get it onto their side of the field, but it's Ishii who's going to pressure and force it back over to the Mountaineer half. Akron collects it. Over to the far side for the Zips. Now comes to the near side, and that's going to be a foul called on Ishii. That's the right call as he pulled the arm of Thomas Rourke down, and that's going to be a foul every single time.
14: Yeah, that is definitely going to be a foul every single time, but a great challenge there from Ishii to win it right back.
4: Ball's going to be misplayed, and West Virginia will win the possession back. Now over to the near side. West Virginia with possession, goes over trying to find Pablo Pozos, and boy, that was the right opportunity there. It's just miscommunication, and goes over to Kaminsky. Kaminsky goes over back to the far side. Now corralling, and it's going to be pulled down, and that's going to be a foul every single time. That one on Pablo Pozos.
14: Yeah, it looked like he was kind of playing ring around the rosy there. It's had a hold on his shirt, could not get away from him, but that's, like you said, Quinn, that's going to be a foul every time.
4: So free kick's going to be taken here. It'll be taken by the goalkeeper, Kaminsky.
14: A little bit of an update on the Mountaineer formation. It looks like it's a 4-2-3-1. Pablo Pothos, the lone man in attack, but it's going to be a midfield up three of Isaac Shear, Braden Smith, and Jakob Redenfors.
4: When we were talking before the game. Braden Smith adds a lot of speed, too. So you're going to look at a factor there as what he can add to this West Virginia formation as the ball goes out of bounds, and it will remain Zips possession. Throw in, going to be corralled down by Tyler Ladano Zapata. Now the throw back in for Akron, and that one, I believe it is. It will be West Virginia possession. Ishii had the contest there and was able to force it out of play, last touch by the Zips. So Ishii will throw it in over to the far side. Now it goes in towards midfield over to Isaac Shearer. He's going to have an opportunity. He'll get pushed out. No foul's going to be called. That's the right call. They're going to let him play on. Goes over. Braden Smith had a touch on it. Now Akron corrals the possession back. They'll come here to the near side over to Nolan McGuire. And McGuire will then send it over to the far side where there's green grass for the Akron Zips over to the far side. Akron's going to try to get their first opportunity as we have only one shot attempt. But no shots on goal yet. And hit down by Ishii, and here comes West Virginia. West Virginia with an opportunity, and offsides is going to be called, and Dan Stratford is not happy. He is not happy that possession was called offsides.
14: I honestly think Dan Stratford's a lot more angry about the fact of how late it was called offside. I mean, Pablo Pothos was away one-on-one with the goalkeeper, but that's just so frustrating for West Virginia.
4: I mean, my goodness. He is still, they've got an assistant coach walking and talking over there with the referee as we play on here at Dick DeLesque. West Virginia with possession over to the far side. As they corral. Goes over to Tristan Pustahegi inside the box. Now he'll go to Toby Muller. Toby Marr, I should say, as now Akron corrals it and comes back to their goalkeeper, Brett Kaminsky, over to the far left side. Now they come here to the near side sideline. Corral things down low, and it's going to go out. That's Alphon Akron. Wow, they call it out on West Virginia.
14: Yeah, that was a great situational awareness there from Cormier to press up on that one.
4: Yeah, Cormier, the French native. As here's West Virginia with an opportunity. They steal it on their side of the field. It's going to go over to Nacho Martinez. Martinez is going to get it back to Zapata. Zapata is going to have an opportunity. Now they go inside the box. An opportunity for Zapata. Or excuse me, it's Nacho Martinez. Now over to Ishii. Ishii in the box. Over to Pozo. Shot up and over top of the goal. And it will be a goal kick for the Akron Zips.
14: Yeah, a bit unfortunate there for the Mountaineers. I thought Zapata had a clear-cut goal-scoring opportunity there, but he just kind of misplaced the through ball. Got it over to Ishii, knocked it in. And I thought the West Virginia was a little unlucky to not get a corner call there as Pothos put it right off the leg of the defender.
4: So it will be Brett Kaminsky who takes this kick here. This one's going to go out of bounds, and it will be West Virginia possession. Good crowd here on deck at Dick DeLesque. A weekend full of sports. College football getting underway here tonight around the country. This one's taken back by Akron. This one goes to number 25 for West Virginia. Now it's corralled back by the Mountaineers, and that one's going to be a foul called. It looked like it was Isaac Shearer trying to make a play on the ball, Connor.
14: Yeah, rough challenge in there for Matt Dries, the captain there for the Zips, but Isaac Shearer getting stuck in early. You got to love that from the captain. Captain on captain violence.
4: So now over to the far side for West Virginia. Ishii has it. He's going to go between two defenders, utilize his speed. He'll lose possession, but picked right back up by West Virginia, and here's an opportunity. West Virginia's going to have a shot in towards the box. See if they can get it in the box. They do. Miscommunication by the Mountaineers, and this one's going to go away, but they're going to call a foul, and that's the right call. It was a late slide tackle there, Connor, in the box over on the far side, so it was truly a foul on West Virginia, but boy, if you're West Virginia, you got to like the possessions that you're getting. It feels like one of them's going to click.
14: Yeah, it's definitely going to click at some point. I'm going to go back to that foul. I think that was very soft. Jack Roman did fall very easily there. You are right that it was a very late challenge, but there was no contact there. He was looking for something. You could just see it.
4: Over here to the near side to number two, Nolan McGuire. Now they go to midfield, and Pustahagi's going to make a nice move. He's going to take the ball back. Here's West Virginia with possession. Now the kick over to the front side. Nacho Martinez with it. He'll settle it down. Now goes over to the far side, over to Brayden Smith. Smith's going to have to try to corral possession. He's going to have to try to fight for it, and he's going to beat him out. He's going to get dragged down. No foul called. The shot in towards the box, and he rocketed it over to the other far side, and it's picked up by Kanta Ishii. Ishii's going to make a move, and he'll corral it out, and we'll settle it down.
14: Ishii is just so silky, man.
4: And miscommunication there, but I don't think I've spoken that fast in a soccer match ever, and that was a quick sequence there, and it was because of Brayden Smith, and then, like you mentioned, Ishii, he's incredible.
14: Yeah, Quinn Roby's speaking like an auctioneer today on the broadcast here on U92. But
4: usually I have a few months. Usually it's around October when basketball season rolls around.
14: Yeah, I mean, what a move there from Ishii. He's so silky on the ball, and, I mean, he was born in the same hometown as a very professional footballer, Takafusa Kubo, who is known as Japanese Messi. So it seems like we might have two Japanese Messis here.
4: Over here to the near side, going to come down to Brayden Smith, who's getting the start here tonight. Now over towards the West Virginia possession of the field, and it was in terms of Pablo Pozos, but he was not going to be able to corral it. He knew he'd be offsides if he went and attacked for it, so he laid off. It'll be number two, Nolan McGuire. The St. Louis, Missouri native, the transfer from DePaul, who now he'll corral things, and it'll be settled back down. West Virginia with possession. Isaac Shear gets tripped up. No foul going to be called. West Virginia with possession. Here to the near side baseline.
14: That's just great composure there from Cormier on the near side. He's getting pressed by two guys and just holding the ball right there. Gets it back to Tristan Pustahagi.
4: Shear has it. And he tried for the front pass over to Brayden Smith, but it's taken back by the Zips, and now over to the goalkeeper of West Virginia, Toby Maurer. Excuse me, said it wrong. But I really think West Virginia is taking advantage of their opportunities, and if you're Dan Stratford, you got to really like that.
14: Yeah, and it looks like they're starting to play through the midfield a little more, and that's where this team strives.
4: Pablo Pozo's trying to run it down. He had to get onside there, but thought he may get a bounce, but couldn't get a bounce on that ball that was hit up. And this one going to be a slide tackle by West Virginia that goes out of bounds. Number 8, Tyler Londano Zapata.
14: And that's exactly what Zapata's known for in this team. He is an enforcer in that midfield. And you saw it right there. That was a great challenge.
4: And now here come the Akron Zips here to the near side of number 26, London Sears. Sears, he'll go into the box. Here's Akron's first opportunity. This is the closest towards the goal. They've had the ball all day. A zipper towards the goal trying to curve it in was Sears, and it goes out of bounds. But they're going to say it is a corner kick for Akron. There wasn't anybody near him.
14: That's an interesting decision there from the center referee. It looked like it didn't touch Nacho Martinez
4: there wasn't
14: whatsoever.
4: Anybody near the ball.
14: There was nobody near the ball. I'm not sure as to why they're taking it to the far corner now.
4: Dan Stratford got up and threw his hands up, but there's not much that he can do. But we're going to have our first set piece of the game, and it's going to be Akron.
14: Throwing up the X on the far side.
4: It's going to be number 8, Tyler Mork, who will take the corner. Over to the far side, set piece. Ball playing in towards the box. This one, the header into the goal! Akron attacks first. Number 9 in the country. They've got the lead 1-0.
14: Yeah, I believe that was Matthew Paiva who got the header in there. And looking at how they were setting up that corner play, you just knew that was going to be a goal. They were stacking the box in towards Toby Maurer. Bit of an unlucky one there for the Mountaineers. Did not think that was a corner kick, but yeah, that was a perfectly timed play from Akron. That ball was pinpointed back to Matthew Paiva. Just an unlucky break for the Mountaineers right there.
4: Yeah, and I think Dan Stratford's arguing there that there was some contact in the box from some of the Zips. And
14: they're going to VAR?
4: They're going to go to VAR and look at this. So this is where I got to quickly pull up mine. and see if I can see the replay here.
14: I'm assuming what they're going to be looking for in the booth here is if Toby Maher was obstructed by one of the Akron attackers.
4: I think that's what Dan Stratford was arguing.
14: I could definitely see a case from my vantage point because there was a lot of players obstructing Maher when the corner was whipped in, but again, even if you're Dan Stratford, even if this does go your way and the goal does get overturned, yeah, it does look like there was no obstruction.
4: There's no obstruction. This will be a goal. Unless it's for something else.
14: Very well could be.
4: No, this is a goal. This will stand. That's clear as day. There's nothing.
14: The only contact on Maher I saw was Cormier,
4: yeah,
14: who was standing right by him. He was in the correct position. But again, you just have to have situational awareness if you're a goalkeeper there. You have to follow every single man with your eyes. It's very difficult to guard corners like that. But when Akron has that kind of play coming in from the corner, you just can't guard it.
4: Yeah, they're looking at the situation here. I'm looking at through. I mean, I can't. I didn't see anything that would overturn this call.
14: This is quite a lengthy review.
4: Here comes our head referee, Arthur Demora. And after the review, it is in fact a goal. And that's what Dan Stratford is arguing, that he got pushed. But we'll talk to him after the game to see what he may have seen there from his vantage point. But it's unfortunate the Zips are going to play with the advantage. And the Mountaineers, they're going to play with the deficit. But still lots of soccer to be played. And we're underway.
14: And you can see Akron's formation shifting as it is. They have two holding midfielders up here. You got to think they're just going to kind of sit on their hands for as long as they can.
4: Braden Smith will corral it. This one should be out on Akron. That's the exact call. It goes out on number two, Nolan McGuire, who's defending Braden Smith. And now they'll throw it in towards Pablo Pozos. And what a throw that was. And a nice touch pass over to Isaac Shear. Now back to Brayden Smith. See if Smith can get it to the left side corner. That's where he's going to go. Now they'll get it into the box. And this one will be cleared away. And will be corralled back and picked back up by the Akron Zips. Now over to Tristan Pustahegi here to the near side. Goes now back over to the far side. It's Javon De Jesus Ferreira. Now back over to Kataishi over to the far side.
14: Possession ball here for the Mountaineers. It looks like Akron's very comfortable with them just taking possession.
4: And I mean, that could be due to the fact that West Virginia has only scored two goals on the season, but you got to think this is a very injury-depleted West Virginia team. All these guys are talented, but no excuses is what Dan Stratford has said for the majority of this season here early. And this one will be a set piece for West Virginia. So the first opportunity for the Mountaineers to try to get one.
14: Yeah, and talking with Cody Burton before this game, you could see a short corner coming in for this one because one of West Virginia's two goals came from a short corner this season. And the first time they did implement the short corner is when they scored. So this is a very set-piece dependent team, and this is exactly where they could go right now.
4: Well, unless somebody comes up real quick, I don't think that's going to be the play. We'll see what they decide to do here. It will be Kataishi going to take this corner kick. He's got his hands raised. He's got it. Now we'll go in towards the box. A laser, and this one rocketed. And it will be Isaac Shear trying to play it. He heads it back and will now corral the possession back and will come here to the back far side over to Nacho Martinez. Martinez has a big KT tape brace on the right knee. And here's West Virginia going to go with an opportunity trying to get it to Pablo Pozos. And this one's going to be kicked out by Akron. So West Virginia will have an opportunity here. They'll have to throw it in and corral it. See if they can do it here. They'll throw it in. Likely to Kataishi, or he's going to throw it in. He will throw it in.
14: Yeah, all 5'6" of Kataishi is all he needs to get a lot of power on that ball, and he can have a laser of a throw-in as well.
4: I don't know. It may just be me, but Pablo Pozos looks a little taller than 6 foot.
14: He kind of does.
4: But this one's going to be headed back and around. It's going to be taken by Akron. Now they'll boot it, and it'll be picked up by the back line of West Virginia. As Akron's kind of just sitting back, they're going to let West Virginia control possession here. Pustahegi now goes over to Kataishi, who's on sides. Now he goes to the box. The shot towards the goal. First shot on goal for West Virginia today. Unsuccessful, but a nice shot nonetheless by Kataishi.
14: Yeah, something that I've loved from this Mountaineer offense is the overlapping runs. They have these wing backs that they use. Cormier has done it, and Kataishi did it right there. Overlaps around the right midfielder, and he's wide open, just unable to get a good shot off.
4: So it'll be picked up and corralled back up by West Virginia, like I just mentioned. Akron now, ever since they scored that goal, they have now continued to sit back. They don't want West Virginia to have to score. They do not want to concede.
14: And I kid you not, Akron right there, because that's going to be a foul.
4: Yes, that's going to be a foul, and there's contact to the head, so we will likely see. We'll see if the referee makes him come out. He's not going to. That's always, most of the time, the referees are going to stop the clock, and they're going to make the player come out with the contact to the head, but the player got right back up, so they're going to let Akron keep possession. Here to the near side. Akron with possession. It's number 10, Jack Roman with it. Now Roman, now an opportunity, and it's going to be picked back up by West Virginia. An opportunity for the Zips there, and Kataishi will now play one up front. Over to Pozos, and Pozos, miscommunication. Brayden Smith's going to try to track it down. He couldn't in time, and a nice move made by Freddie Casas.
14: That was great composure back there from Casajas.
4: Cormier steals possession. Back for the Mountaineers. Now over to the far side. And West Virginia will go to the far side. And they'll try to go to Kataishi. And Ishii's going to try and play the corner kick, and it will be. They're going to say it was out on Ishii.
14: For the listeners, you can't see this, but I kid you not, Akron is playing a seven-man low block.
4: They are. They are.
14: We are currently 18 minutes into the game. I've never seen this before. Honestly, it's beautiful.
4: Now, for the ones that may not be listening, you and I know what you're talking about, but let's go into a little depth.
14: So a little depth on the block is essentially when you're winning. A lot of people will do this thing called park the bus, and they'll put a lot of defenders back. But West Virginia are on the attack here, so we'll get back to it.
4: West Virginia's got an attack. They go over to the far side now, headed up and away, and it will be taken by the Zips. Now corralled back down, and now here's an opportunity, and he just misplayed it. It was Brayden Smith, and he knows it, that he had the opportunity. He was onside too, Connor.
14: Yeah, and I mean, I know we were talking about Brayden Smith adding a lot of depth to this attack, but in that position, that's exactly where you want Pablo Pothos. He's such a good poacher, but Brayden Smith just doesn't have the composure right there on that attack. Really unfortunate for the Mountaineers because they've been whipping in a lot of good crosses so far.
4: And here comes Akron now inside the box, and West Virginia is going to try to get it back, and they do. And now West Virginia will try to play it. Tried to play it deep. Now Akron has possession. Now they'll go far side. And here's West Virginia with the numbers. West Virginia's going to go over to the far side. Now they lose the numbers. And now Akron gets possession back as Kataishi will now corral it back for West Virginia. And it goes out of bounds. Last touch by Akron.
14: I will say, that track back on that counterattack for Akron, that was a lot of acts in the same sentence. Givon De Jesus Ferreira just reminded me of Carlos Hernando on that. That was an incredible backtrack on that really great challenge right there, getting it back from Agunbiade.
4: Someone who's called West Virginia men's soccer for 3 years, it is really odd not seeing two players, Marcus Caldera and Carlos Hernando, out there, as well as Casinos Christou as well. Here comes Brayden Smith with an opportunity. Get it, and I believe it will go out of bounds. So it will be a throw in towards the box here. And if you're West Virginia and Dan Stratford, and they are going to call something out here, if you're West Virginia, this is in the point, Connor, where you can almost set it up like a set piece. You can put somebody there to throw it into the box.
14: Yeah, and you have to think that they've been trying to go back post for the most part with their set pieces. You got to think you're going to try an in-swinging into the front post. You got to think you got to try different kinds of strategies.
4: Well, that's what they were going to try to do there, but left it just a few feet short. Now comes back. Now we'll go over here to the near side. It's Cormier with it. Cormier will then play it into Brayden Smith. And now an opportunity. This one deflected, and it will go out of bounds. And it will be a corner kick for West Virginia. See what you can do here.
14: And something that I could give advice from the booth, and I know that's not going to mean much coming from up in the booth, but they look to go back post on the first corner. Kataishi was not able to get it to the back post, went a little more to the front post. I'd say you go middle box and try and attack that front post. See if you can get ahead on it.
18: So it will be Kanta Ishii who will take this corner kick. And they are going to play it low. Goes to Isaac Shear outside the box. Now they cut it into the box. Pozos with it. Now they'll get it taken away by Akron. And here comes Akron on a breakaway. It's a one-on-one for the Zips. Here it comes by Nolan McGuire. He's got it. Now he'll cut to the left. Now it's West Virginia with the numbers. No foul going to be called. This one inside the box. And it will then set up a West Virginia goal kick.
14: That is a great defensive possession there from Nacho Martinez. Got in front of it, was jockeying his way back, and he just keeps the ball in front of him the entire time. That's what you get coached when you're a defender when you're young. Stay in front of the ball and stay focused on it.
18: Comes here to the near side. Braden Smith going to try to make a play, and it will go out of bounds, and it will be West Virginia possession. Let's go back to that last set piece there. I don't mind West Virginia playing it short.
14: I don't mind them playing it short at all either. It looked like they were trying to crash the front post, and it just didn't come out. But they were able to get kind of a shot off, so kind of a little bit of a lower kind of win.
18: Yeah, I think you're right now it's still so early in this game. You're trying to see what you can find, and I think that was successful in that front there. Still lots of soccer to be played, or as my good friend Jonathan Hamilton would say, lots of footy to be played here at Dick DeLesque.
14: Love some footy.
18: He would always, and those in that exact line, he would say lots of footy to be played. It's West Virginia trying to corral things. Comes here to the near side. Now goes over to the far side for the Akron Zips. 22:54 off the clock here inside Dickless Soccer Stadium. 1-0 is your score. Akron with the lead. Number 9 Akron, I should say, with the lead. It's still Akron possession, but they're going to push it. Kanta Ishii, I believe, is just going to allow them to play it into the box. And now it's headed up and away by West Virginia, but picked back up by the Zips. Now this one's into the box, the headed up and away. Now an opportunity for Akron over to the far side. This one's Thomas Rourke. The shot towards Toby is picked up. And a great save there.
14: Yeah, you love those kind of balls coming into the box if you're Toby Marr.
18: Toby Marr with the save there, and Pablo Pozos. And they're going to stop the clock, and I believe, are we going to have a booking?
14: I believe that is going to be a booking. Pozos has been talked to a few times before by the referee. It looks like he is reaching into the pocket there. That's going to be a yellow.
18: So Pozos is going to get the booking. I thought it was going to be on Akron there. He's the one that ended up on the ground.
14: Yeah, tempers flaring is what it seems like for West Virginia. 23 minutes into this game, it's going to get chippy at some point.
18: And you hear the kids down there. There's a whole row of them sitting down on the railing. He just screamed, "Why did we get a yellow?" I think that he's probably not the only person in the stadium asking that question.
14: I'm sure there's a lot of people asking that question. It looked like, from what I saw, I was more focused on the Toby Marr punt. But from what I saw out of the corner of my eye, it looked like it was kind of 50-50 contact.
18: And this one a rocket into the stands. Back out onto the pitch. And now Akron's Nolan McGuire will settle it down. And here's West Virginia with the possession steal. Nacho Martinez with it. Now he goes over to the far side. Kanta Ishii will now get it over to the far side. Ishii will make a move. West Virginia trying to attack.
14: That's going to be a matchup to watch for the rest of this game. Kanta Ishii versus Thomas O'Rourke. It's two short dynamo-esque players going at it against each other. Both wearing the number 7 as well, so you're getting a bit of deja vu.
18: Post to Hagee with it. A veteran for West Virginia goes to another veteran here, Isaac Shear, along midfield. Now comes over to Post to Hagee again. And now a nice play there. Nice footwork by Zapata. And now over to Braden Smith here into the corner. Smith into the box here to Shear. Shear's got two on him. Now over towards the goal, and it's going to be saved A nice shot there by Zapata, but a nice save by Brett Kaminsky, the goalkeeper for Akron.
14: And that attack was started, orchestrated, and ended by Zapata. He was phenomenal in that play. Got a nice move there in the midfield, got the through ball into Braden Smith, and just settled it there at the top of the box. I'm kind of not sure why that was not a foul.
18: Yeah, no idea why.

0: Here's an opportunity for the Mountaineers. The shot is saved by Kaminsky. And my goodness, it doesn't get much better than that.
1: And talk about a composed save there from Brett Kaminsky. That was a lightning strike there from Pablo Pothos going right into the bottom right corner, and he is going to be kicking himself that he did not score there. But you can't really beat it. It's iron sharpening iron, and Brett Kaminsky wins that battle.
0: I wish the listeners could see me in this booth right now. I am just amazed of how that did not go in. Well, it was a great play on both sides. Now the corner. They won't play it short. This one, the header up is up and away and picked up by West Virginia. Now West Virginia will try to get it into the box and a little too far, a little too heavy on the foot power there. And now West Virginia will go over to the far side and try to collect something here. Now this one towards the box, and this one will go out of bounds. Right idea there, though, Connor, as Braden Smith was crashing in towards the goal.
1: Yeah, I think, honestly, if you're Dan Stratford, you have to think of a different option there on the left wing. Braden Smith has looked kind of lethargic so far in this game. If he gets a step on his defender right there, that's a goal. That was a perfectly placed ball on the right side from Jakob Redenfors. And I think, honestly, it looks like we're going to a water break.
0: Yes, because of the heat. So we are going to step aside for a quick break. Let us corral ourselves here for a few minutes, but it is a water break. So we'll step aside for a few minutes. When we come back, it's more WVU soccer against number 9 Akron right here on U92 The Moose.
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0: West Virginia and Akron. Akron with the lead 1-0 here. 27-12, I should say, off the clock here in the first half. As with it being so hot here in Morgantown, we do have water breaks. So we will have another one in the second half around the 30 to 35 minute mark. They're remaining in the second half. So they play around 20-ish minutes is kind of what they do. But I still think I kind of forgot that that was happening. So that's on me to know that and to let our board operator know. But he's got everything ready. RJ Rice, he's prepared. That's who's running our controls back at the studio. On Prospect and Price Street. And Kaminsky will get us back underway. He takes the kick and punts it up and away. So some substitutions will get you those substitutions here in a moment. This one goes over to the far side. It's number 10, Jack Roman. Roman will now corral it, and he'll have it taken away and headed on the ground. So West Virginia continues to have the possession, and it's Pablo Pozos trying to track it down. He can't.
1: That is some serious heart there from Zapata on the back track. He headed it while crawling on the ground just to get it out of Akron's way, and I mean, you got to love that if you're Dan Stratford. It's a little dangerous, but, I mean, you got to love that kind of heart.
0: So now over to the far side for the Zips. Going to continue on that far sideline. Into the box for the Zips. Behind the back little touch pass there. And it goes out of bounds, and it will continue to be Zips possession. So it will be Jack Sullivan in for London Sears. And the other substitution is Farrell and Nonging.

0: into the game as well.
1: It's going to be a goal kick here for the Mountaineers. Chance to reset, but you got to think they have to get on that attack, and they have to make sure that they keep applying pressure to this Akron team.
0: So it'll be West Virginia possession. And they'll have it towards midfield. Now West Virginia will send one in towards the box, and this one, oh, a little less power there. That would have been beautiful.
1: And I can feel the frustration from up here from Pablo Pothos. He has been on the end of a lot of good attacks so far. None of them have gone the way of the Mountaineers yet.
0: Jack Sullivan, the transfer from St. Louis, as here's an opportunity now for West Virginia. It's Isaac Shear over to the far side. Mountaineers going to try to get one into the box. They have an opportunity. They do get it into the box, plays it down, and now in towards the box. This one, the shot just over top of the goal, and it will be a goal kick here.
1: And talk about a very well-calibrated attack there for West Virginia as Sammy Walker is going to be coming on. Look, he's going to take off Jakob Redenfors.
0: It'll be Sammy Walker and Thomas Bow will come in as well. I like the Sammy Walker play here.
1: I also like Thomas Bow coming on the left wing for Braden Smith. Obviously, like I was talking about, I think there could be a change over there on the left side. Looked like he was a bit lethargic towards the middle part of this first half, but you got to love Dan Stratford experimenting with different players in different positions. I think Redenfors really showed out. He showed out in the last match. He was playing as a center attacking midfielder, basically playing as a right midfielder in this one. I'm not sure what's going on here.
2: Fans, we have your attention.
0: So we do have lightning in the area. So we are going to send it back to the station. RJ, you guys can break down what has happened so far, then send it to music, whatever you want to do. We will be back with frequent updates here at Dick DeLesk. But again, we are in a lightning delay here at Dick DeLesk. Akron heading into their locker room. West Virginia heading into theirs. So we'll be back here in a few moments. But guys, you can take away, break down what's happened. It's 1-0, number 9 Akron over West Virginia.

We come to the Moose for magic. We listen to After the Credits Roll to laugh, to cry, to care. Because we need that, all of us. That indescribable feeling we get when the lights begin to dim and we go somewhere we've never been before. Not just entertained, but somehow reborn. Together. Dazzling sound waves across FM radio. Sound that I can feel. Somehow, heartbreak feels good from 2 to 4 p.m. on Fridays. Our heroes feel like the best part of us. And stories feel perfect and powerful. Because here, they are. U92 The Moose. We make music better.

0: Bill Alexander brings you 2 hours of great music, forgotten favorites, useless trivia, a few laughs, and some questionable observations along the way. You never really know what might come up, but that's part of the fun. It's Brunch with Bill, Monday and Wednesday through Friday from 10 till noon, right here on 91.7 FM, U92, The Moose.
1: Welcome in, ladies and gentlemen. A little earlier than we would expect, the game is currently in lightning delay. The current score, Akron 1, West Virginia nothing. So far, I'm your host, RJ Rice, alongside me, Anthony Ritchie and Gavin Wheeler. Guys, Akron getting a nice corner kick header by defender Matthew Paiva for a 1-0 lead so far. But, as I just mentioned a couple seconds ago, they are currently in lightning delay. Quinn said it was going towards Pittsburgh, but West Virginia must be thinking a different direction. But guys, so far in this first half, Akron really taking control and then playing more defensive. Not really something you would want to expect on a 1-0 lead, but for Akron, they must be, I guess, fine enough just getting the 1-0 result and calling it a day.
2: I mean, yeah, I was not expecting super early in the game to them to switch to a 7-man low block after Matthew Paiva scored his header to give Akron the lead. But I just want to say that for West Virginia, they just need to let Konta Ishii keep contain the right side, playing tough defense, and keep giving opportunities for Pothos.
3: Yeah, I did not expect that at all either. I thought this would be a more of a midfield kind of game, midfield battle kind of game, but I mean, I guess not. I think for West Virginia, you have to be more clinical in front of goal, especially if Akron are going to play that kind of, you know, Arsenal kind of side where you just park the bus. Then you have to, you know, be more clinical with your chances. And especially in this heat, it's going to be hard to, you know, maintain that just like park the bus kind of mentality. So I think that if West Virginia is going to score, they have to be clinical in front of goal, and that could even come like later in the game.
1: Yeah, Gavin, you mentioned it. Akron playing a park the bus style. Some might say Arsenal, even. Shout out Connor Bradford, who was on this call, a big Arsenal fan himself. But going back to this game, I'll read off the stats for you guys here. Akron having 2 total shots compared to West Virginia's 7. Akron has 2 shots on goal compared to West Virginia's 3, one of them going in for Akron. Foul-wise, is currently West Virginia 1, and Akron has, West Virginia has 1 save, Akron has 3 saves, and in the foul department, West Virginia has 4 fouls compared to Akron's 2. In the corner kick department, West Virginia having 3, Akron having 1, hence where they scored their goal in that 1 corner kick, and then West Virginia has 1 offsides. We'll give it about 2 more minutes, and we'll send it off to some rain delay music. Shout out Cody Burton in the Rain Delay Show. But really for this West Virginia team, I mean, we'll talk about it again. I mean, really playing through your midfielders, especially Konta Ishii being one of the main examples we've used so far, West Virginia not using any subs. But for the Mountaineers, how do you expect them to get opportunities, especially when they've had some shots and even a couple on goal, but just not quite the correct finishes you want towards the tail end once you get the attempt?
2: I just think they need to work on getting the passes in the correct spot. I feel there's so many opportunities they had to make that goal, but there's always that one extra pass that was always either didn't get to the player in time or went over them to miss that chance.
3: Yeah, I think it's going to be extremely hard to break down that Akron kind of backline low block kind of thing. So I think it's going to, you know, come on to like an individual moment of someone just like taking their man on and getting a cross in or shooting the ball, because I think that's really what it's going to take. Cause it's going to be really hard to break that team down, especially if they're playing so compact.
1: Yeah, Gavin, you mentioned Akron playing compact. And I think really for this game that you really have to look at Brett Kaminsky, guys. He has had a couple of incredible saves for the Akron Zips. Currently, so far, their streak of not allowing a goal through 30 minutes of this match is still holding true, but that doesn't mean that couldn't potentially change. But for our listeners, we will be going into a rain delay. We will be having music playing, so don't go anywhere. Relax, listen to some tunes. We will give you some occasional updates once we get them from Dick DeLess Soccer Stadium. So from RJ Rice, Anthony Ritchie, and Gavin Wheeler, enjoy the music as you've been listening to men's soccer coverage of West Virginia right here on U92 The Moose.